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4: 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So get ready to listen, learn, and laugh. Time for a riddle of the day. The riddle is, what has many colors but cannot speak? I'll say that again. What has many colors but cannot speak? Send your answer on WhatsApp at 724420007. 724420007. Today's guest is someone who loves creativity, imagination, and bringing ideas to life through art. Today we have Fatma Yusuf Al-Hashami, and she enjoys drawing, creating colorful artwork, and expressing herself in unique ways. Let's discover what inspires her creativity and how art helps her tell the stories without saying a word. So Fatma, tell me about yourself.
5: My name is Fatma and I'm 13 years old.
4: What are your favorite hobbies?
5: Listen to music, drawing and reading.
4: What kind of music do you listen to? Is it mostly Arabic?
5: No, English. Pop.
4: Pop?
5: Yeah.
4: Who's your favorite artist?
5: Billie Eilish. Only.
4: Only Billie Eilish? She's your top one?
5: No, I have, like, K-pop.
4: And what do you enjoy doing on your free time?
5: Spending time with my family, reading books.
4: When did you first discover you love art?
5: When I was very young. Like
4: how?
5: 6 or 7.
4: And what makes art special to you?
5: The colors, when I paint.
4: So colors basically bring you to life?
5: Yeah.
4: That's an exaggeration of it.
5: Yeah.
4: But you know what I mean, right? What do you enjoy drawing the most?
5: Flowers, nature, and animals.
4: Would you want to go to a pond full of flowers with swans and basically paint there?
5: Yeah.
4: Exactly what you see?
5: Yeah.
4: That's my dream too. Where do your ideas come from?
5: Books, nature.
4: Do you go through Pinterest, maybe? Pinterest. Do you know Pinterest?
5: Yeah.
4: Do you go through Pinterest?
5: Yeah.
4: And you basically get ideas from books, from the internet, from your brain. Is that right?
5: Yeah.
4: Okay. And do you prefer drawing people, animal, places, or imaginary things?
5: Imaginary things.
4: So, can you tell us, like, what? Do you maybe draw characters? Or it's mostly nature? You love nature?
5: And okay, you draw only nature.
4: So you only draw nature?
5: Yeah.
4: How do you decide which colors to use?
5: Color based on the mood, on the picture. Bright color makes my artwork feel happy and exciting.
4: And what is your favorite artwork that you've ever created?
5: Like the drawing?
4: Yes.
5: Flowers with trees. That's what I love it.
4: That's what you love the most?
5: Yeah.
4: Is flowers with trees?
5: Yeah. And animals with it.
4: If one of your drawings could come to life, which one would you choose?
5: Choosing magical garden.
4: A magical garden? And it has many animals.
5: Yeah.
4: Do animals fly?
5: Yeah.
4: We see a cow flying, maybe? Yeah.
5: Yeah.
4: And what story would it tell?
5: I would tell the story of the young explorer who discovers a hidden world full of friendly creatures.
4: Do you like creating your own characters?
5: Some.
4: Some characters. What character would you create right now, on the spot? Would it be like a nervous character? Or would it be like a smiley character?
5: Nervous and smile.
4: Both?
5: Yeah.
4: Okay. How would he look like? Or she? Are they going to have a normal face? Are they going to have a square face?
5: Normal face.
4: A pig face?
5: No. No.
4: Let's play a fun game.
5: Okay.
4: Tell me, true or false? Are you ready?
5: Yeah.
4: Answer as fast as you can.
5: Okay.
4: Ready? Some artists paint using coffee.
5: True.
4: Every painting has to look realistic.
5: False.
4: Art can help tell stories and express feelings.
5: Yeah, true.
4: You can only create art using paint.
5: False.
4: Yeah, that is true, actually. You can create art by using many things, even recyclable things. Like recyclable bottles, recyclable tissues, maybe?
5: Yeah, tissues.
4: Yeah. If you had your own art gallery, what would it be called? The Amazing Fatma's Gallery.
5: Yeah.
4: Yeah? You'll take my name?
5: Yeah, it's fine.
4: Okay, what kind of artwork would visitors see? Is it mostly nature? Is it characters? Mostly animals? What would it really be?
5: Animals.
4: Animals mostly?
5: Yeah.
4: And what would you want people to feel when they visit?
5: Happy, curious, exciting.
4: Okay. Did you know the world's largest painting is bigger than several football fields combined? Is that crazy?
5: No.
4: It's basically bigger than the whole building. That's the largest painting. Did you know that?
5: No.
4: So it's a fact for you.
5: Okay.
4: If you could create one giant piece of art for the whole world to see, what would you draw and what message would it share?
5: I would draw like children in the countries, and the message will be save your children and let them be happy.
4: So let the children be children.
5: Yeah.
4: Let them act like kids. Is that it?
5: Yeah.
4: And that brings us to the end of today's adventure. Thank you, Fatima, for sharing your creativity and imagination with us. That is all for now. Catch you next time on the Kids Club, where we'll talk about another adventure. Keep dreaming big and never stop exploring.
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2: Good morning, Aman. You're listening to Jumpstart on 90.4 live here in Studio One at the top of the hill of Madinat al-A'lam. It is a beautiful Thursday morning. We have reached the weekend officially, and I'm joined this morning by our newest Amana farmer, Aisha Zajali.
3: Hello,
2: Aisha.
3: Good morning, everyone.
2: How has your summer holiday been going?
3: I have not had a summer
2: holiday. Oh, yeah, right. You're doing your summer semester. How much holiday do you get after a summer semester, before you start the new semester?
3: In our college, we start in the beginning of June, and I believe we finish by the end of July, we'll be done. So I'm going to get like the month of August off, and then we start mid-September, I think.
2: Okay. Well, I hope that... My brain just went very far away because I just remembered... last night, a friend of mine told me, he's like, did you hear that July, the heat hasn't even begun yet? July, August, and September are going to be even hotter than anything we've experienced yet? I'm going to have to look that up, but I was just thinking, I'm like, Aisha will have a great time during August. and then my brain took me
3: totally.
2: There.
3: Totally. As long as I'm not here, I probably will.
2: What do the young ones do now in summer holidays?
3: Not much, actually. Like, personally, if I didn't have a summer semester, I would be at home playing like video games or something. Unless my friends like wanted to go out, I would be at home playing video games.
2: Fair enough. That's what a lot of people are doing nowadays. It is 6:47. We had our first two requests play after the Kids Club, and those requests came in from Hinder Yadav, Rolling in the Deep by Adele, Space Oddity by David Bowie. And we have Young and Beautiful coming up by Lana Del Rey. Mahinder also has shared a thought for the day, a quote from Robert Louis Stevenson that says, don't judge each day by the harvest you reap, but by the seeds that you plant.
3: Wow. Love that.
2: Love that. Me too.
3: Slay.
2: Oh, God. And I'm not going to be able to keep up. Kherika is off this week. She'll be back with us on Sunday, inshallah. So we are going to see the oldest presenter at the station versus the youngest presenter at the station.
3: Hello.
2: For the next 3.5 hours, or 3 hours and a bit, inshallah.
3: Clearly I'm winning.
2: We shall see. Bring it on.
3: Bring it on.
2: Fatality.
3: Okay, well, finish him.
2: Lana Del Rey up next. Stay tuned.

0: Good morning, Aman. You're listening to Jumpstart on 90.4 live here in Studio One. The Lala Shahri here with you alongside Aisha Azadjadi.
1: Hello.
0: And it is, as we mentioned earlier, a little bit warm and potentially getting hotter over the next period. Today we're hitting the 40s again for the first time in a long time. I'm talking weeks on weeks that we have been away from the 40s. And now, khalas, it's official. It is going to get warmer, but we're expecting, if we're looking at the long term, for the temperatures to drop by next Wednesday, so a whole week
1: Hopefully.
0: From today. Inshallah. We're going to talk about going from 42, which is today, to 34, which is 8 degrees less, inshallah, by next Wednesday. But we'll wait and see. So with the high temperatures, of course, what is one of the things we hate the most when it comes to high temperatures and the sun? What is it, Aisha?
1: Honestly, I feel like, especially here in Oman, I despise humidity more than I do dry heat. Because it's so, like, it makes you sweat really bad.
0: I'd agree with you on that. But not what I'm looking for.
1: What
0: a certain experience that we have to go through every day that involves heat.
1: Involves heat. Let's see.
0: In a closed space.
1: In a closed space. Are you talking inside?
0: Inside something.
1: Oh, for example, like in a car.
0: Yes, there we go. In a car.
1: So bad.
0: My car, for some reason, they decided, even though this car was built for the Middle East, they decided that the handles would be metal, okay, on the inside.
1: Lovely.
0: So your hands burn up. The seatbelt burns up. The edges of the car, you know the area where you step on to get into a car? Metal. You know, everything is just, it burns. But and there's the seats are leather, so burns.
1: Everything burns. Even the steering wheel.
0: Steering wheel has begun to melt.
1: Yeah, a little bit. Same. The leather casing on my steering wheel has begun to like slowly peel off.
0: Yep. One time, oh my God! One time, my younger brother got into my old car, and it was so hot. He got a pen and wrote his name on my dashboard.
1: Wow.
0: Through the melted, through the melted dashboard, it was that bad. But good news. We've already mentioned this over the last couple of days. I just want to re-mention it before the weekend comes because people are going to have more time on their hands. They've just increased tint level. The Royal Oman Police have allowed it to go up to 50% from now onwards. It used to be at 30% before that. It was like 20. So now you can get up to 50% tinting on your side windows and your back window. Not your front, though, so we're very clear. Not even a bit. But the sides are allowed to help people out with this heat. And this applies across the country as of earlier this week. So anyone who would like to get heavier tinting may go ahead and do so. I personally have zero tint, and I'm actually considering getting a little bit
1: this
0: week. Not 50,
1: crazy.
0: Though. 50
1: feels a bit high. What do you mean you have zero tint? You know, my car had like it also had zero tint, right? And it was so hot. This used to be my sister's car, but it got to a point where my sister would genuinely like have to pull up on the side of the road because the car was so hot and she couldn't drive. And like she was protesting with my dad, like, I'm not driving this car until you put a tint on it. And it coincidentally aligned with the time that I got my driver's license. So she was like, you know what, you take this car, I'm gonna take the other one. And That's how my car became my car. And I can't believe they increased the tint percentage right after I got mine at 30. My dad is not gonna let me change that unless I pay for it.
0: It's okay. You don't need 50 per se.
1: I know.
0: 30 is good enough, okay? But people want to take it the extra.
1: It is. Huh. Okay, 30 is good enough. But then again, it's also like, it feels weird. It's not even about the heat. Sometimes it's like, I don't like people looking at me when I'm in my car. Like, why are you... Like, I'd be driving... And I just see someone like driving past, just turning their head slowly to like look at me as they drive past. Like, why? Why are you looking at me? If it's 50%, they wouldn't be able to look at me. It would be way better.
0: Sure.
1: Talal doesn't get it, guys.
0: I do get it. Yeah, I mean, I have people staring at me all the time. They're like, I didn't know that kind of thing could drive. Yeah, I'm surprised. You know, can I admit something really embarrassing on air?
1: I think you can.
0: Speaking about driving, and I can't believe that this happened yesterday. Yesterday, I'm leaving work. I'm leaving the ministry, okay? And as I'm driving, it's my way, it's my road, I'm going straight. This person, it's a lady in a car, she comes into the road. So she's at an intersection, and she decides to just very slowly get right in front of me. when I'm too close already. So I either have to fully brake or cross her very quickly around the side. And so I decided to cross. And she beeps at me, even though she's the one who intercepted my path. And I'm just like, this lady. I didn't beep back or anything, but I sped up and I kept going down the road. And she is driving behind me slowly. And then I'm like, oh, that lady, oh, this. And I'm, you know, I'm like, I'll show her. And then I hit the traffic light, and the traffic light had just turned off. It had just turned red, which meant she was going to catch up with me. And she was going to be right next to me. So somehow, I didn't realize I had social anxiety until yesterday. Because I was like, I am not doing this. So rather than wait at the traffic light, I turned onto the expressway and headed in the wrong direction towards Medina Qaboos just to U-turn. So I added an extra 5 minutes onto my journey just because...
1: Just to avoid
0: this lady. When I was the person in the right, she was in the wrong 100%. But like, I don't know what's wrong with me.
1: No, honestly...
0: I don't even know why I'm admitting this.
1: You felt compelled. No, but like, honestly, that's so real. I once had this one guy.
0: I just realized, I'm very sorry, we're running out of time. Oh. We have the news in 30 seconds. So we'll be right back. All right. Shall talk some more on that. Stay tuned.
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Good morning, Oman. 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We begin with the headlines. An agreement is signed to establish an Omani-Jordanian company to invest in a number of vital sectors that serve the economic priorities of both countries. A new package of training and employment initiatives is signed in the public services sector, including 631 job opportunities. And a Dakhliya governorate will host a series of sports and tourism events over the next 7 consecutive months, aimed at stimulating economic activity, enhancing quality of life, and promoting active community participation. Those were the headlines. Now for the news in detail. The Oman Investment Authority and Jordan's Social Security Investment Fund signed an agreement to establish an Omani-Jordanian company with a capital of $100 million U.S. dollars, approximately 38.5 million Omani rials, equally shared between the two sides. The company will invest in several strategic sectors, contributing to economic diversification and creating added value that supports the growth and integration of businesses in the Sultanates of Oman and the Hashemite Kingdom of Jordan. The agreement was signed by His Excellency Abdussalam bin Muhammad al-Murshidi, Chairman of the Oman Investment Authority. The Authority for Public Services Regulation, in cooperation with the Ministry of Labor, launched the National Qualify to Empower Initiative to build capacities in the public services sector by announcing a new package of training and employment initiatives comprising 631 job opportunities. The opportunities are part of operating and maintenance contract organization projects and direct recruitment in licensed public services companies. The jobs will be provided by Nama Water Services, Nama Electricity Distribution, Nama Dhofar Services, Nama Power and Water Procurement, Oman Electricity Transmission Company, BIA, and OQ Gas Networks. The initiative was launched during a ceremony patronized by His Excellency, Dr. Mahad bin Said Ba'wain, Minister of Labor. The Muscat Stock Exchange celebrated the listing of the Oman India Fertilizer Company, OMIFCO, and the commencement of trading in its shares following the successful initial public offering of 25% of the company's share capital as part of efforts to strengthen the exchange through the partnerships that reflect the performance of all sectors of the national economy. Trading began after 1,672,243,750 ordinary shares were offered to investors. The company's market capitalization at listing reached approximately 1,004,000,000 Omani rials, reflecting investors' strong confidence in the company, its future, and its ability to deliver sustainable long-term value. The listing ceremony was patronized by His Excellency Abdussalam bin Muhammad al-Murshidi, Chairman of the Oman Investment Authority. Omnia Real Estate launched The District, a mixed-use residential, commercial and tourism development in Ghala Heights, Muscat Governorate, with an investment of 35 million Omani rials. Construction has already begun on the project, which covers a built-up area of 105,000 square meters and includes residential office and commercial units, as well as a range of facilities and services. The project is expected to be completed in the second half of 2029. The launch ceremony was patronized by His Excellency Nasser bin Khamis al-Jashmi, Chairman of the Tax Authority. Satisfaction with the 1447 Hijri Hajj season reached 98%
According to an Omani Hajj mission press conference, reviewing key indicators, achievements, and development initiatives implemented to serve pilgrims from the Sultanate of Oman. His Excellency Ahmed bin Saleh al-Rashidi, Under Secretary of the Ministry of Endowments and Religious Affairs and head of the Omani Hajj mission, said opinion surveys showed higher satisfaction levels among pilgrims. Satisfaction with electronic registration services reached 99.9%, while satisfaction with entry and exit services through land and airports stood at 99.4%. A total of 4,329 male and female pilgrims participated in evaluating these services, while 7,175 pilgrims assessed the performance of Hajj companies. The Environment Authority has launched the Zero Paper Initiative as part of efforts to promote digital transformation and institutional sustainability. The initiative aims to reduce paper consumption and expand the adoption of digital solutions in document management and administrative procedures. The launch ceremony was held under the patronage of His Excellency, Dr. Hamad bin Mohammed Al-Loyani, Chairman of the National Records and Archives Authority. Al-Dakhiliya Governorate will host a series of sports and tourism events over the next 7 consecutive months, aimed at stimulating economic activity, enhancing quality of life, and promoting active community participation. The program was unveiled during the launch ceremony of Al-Dakhiliya Sports and Tourism Season, held at the Oman Across Ages Museum under the patronage of His Excellency, Basil bin Ahmed al-Rawas, Under Secretary of the Ministry of Culture, Sports and Youth for Sports and Youth. This has been the news in detail. Now once more the headlines. An agreement is signed to establish an Omani-Jordanian company to invest in a number of vital sectors that serve the economic priorities of both countries. A new package of training and employment initiatives is announced in the public services sector, including 631 job opportunities. And Al-Dakhiliya Governorate will host a series of sports and tourism events over the next 7 consecutive months, aimed at stimulating economic activity, enhancing quality of life, and promoting active community participation. You have been listening to the 7 a.m. News Bulletin on 90.4 Oman FM. Presented to you by Tuqallawati and produced by Safiya Al-Habsi. The next News Bulletin is scheduled for 2:30 p.m. Have a lovely day.

0: Good morning, Aman. You're listening to Jumpstart on 90.4 live here at Studio One at the top of the hill of Medina Tal Alam. Talal Ashari here with you alongside Aisha Azadjalia, our late Aman Fanimer, and Dr. Khad is out there saying, is the 50 tint forever? I don't want to put on 50 and have to remove it in winter. It is, oh, not forever exactly, but yeah, it's year round. Okay, you should change your tint every couple of years.
1: That is a good question, though.
0: But yeah, you will not have to remove it when winter comes. You can keep it on all year. And just want to give a shout out to the Royal Amman Police, who did this because of continuous demand from the community. And they looked at the regulations, tried to find out any safety standards, and decided that 50 was doable. I've been in cars where it's terrifying driving them at night. You know, where people have put on like 90% tint and you can't see anything. The only way you can drive is with your windows down.
1: With
0: and I don't know how people do it. I really don't. You were about to tell us a story right before we went off air.
1: I was. I completely forgot.
0: There was this one time and you ended it.
1: And then I ended.
0: Yeah.
1: I do not remember.
0: Well, guys, share with us your thoughts. Our WhatsApp is 724420007. We're on socials at omanfm.om on this beautiful Thursday morning. Tis the weekend. You know what? I'm going to pull up a quick weekend song. Have you ever heard of Fliparachi and Daffy?
1: I do not think I have.
0: So Daffy is a Kuwaiti artist and Fliparachi is a Bahraini artist. And they came out about, I want to say they blew up 12 years ago, maybe. There's a song called Sambusa. And they sing in English and Arabic mix. And Fliparachi, he went global recently, actually, last year, when he did the song, Khush, Khush, something, something, Raqsa. Yalla, shut up. Jibli gahad karak.
1: I love how you're trying to describe the song to me and I don't know the song.
0: You would definitely know the song if I played it for you. I don't know if we have it on the system. We actually interviewed him last year when the song, right before the song came out.
1: Sounds like a vibe.
0: Let me see if I can pull it up one second.

0: alas, we do not have the song on the system.
1: What a shame.
0: But I'm sure we can pull it up. Fliberace's already given us permission previously to play out some of his music. So here he is alongside Daffy. This is the Thursday song, Khamis Konfella, on 90.4 and FM.

0: ما فهمنا الحين لا ولا ايه ولا لا.
1: I know y'all see me on the radio. I know y'all heard me on the nation stage. I got to talk. I gotta tell what I feel. On
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3: There you go. That was Bahraini artist Fliparachi. And although I don't have the song on the system, I'm going to play the first few seconds. And you have, I still can't believe you haven't heard Fliparachi music before. So give this a listen, Aisha. Give this a
4: listen. Let's hear it.

0: Does not sound familiar.
1: Really?
0: This, I guess I'm on a different side of the internet.
2: Maybe, but like this song blew up like tens of millions of views recently, like in the last like 8 months or so.
0: Really? I guess I'm not really on the Armani side of...
2: It's not on the... This blew up in India.
0: Oh. You know?
2: America. This blew up in Mexico. This blew up in Russia.
0: Like globally.
2: Globally.
0: I guess yeah. I'm not as connected as I thought I was.
2: It started off being... the actual song was done 2 years ago. He did an official music video about a year ago.

0: where he wore Armani Kumma. Okay.
1: Okay.
0: And he, if I'm not mistaken, he may have recorded part of it here in Amman. And he then had the song licensed to be part of an Indian movie. And the Indian movie was huge. And it was a scene where they show up in a desert part of India somewhere, and there's like, it's a gangster moment, like it's that cool.
1: That actually, that
0: like the guy walks in slow motion, this song's playing in the background, and since then it took over TikTok, took over Instagram, took over streaming, it was everywhere. And he was very, very happy, of course, with Prachi, because he's been working at this for the last, what, 12 to 14 years?
1: Wow.
0: He's been working, I remember, like, back in the day, I would say about 9 years ago or so, I hit him up on Snapchat and I asked him, like, yo, can we play your music by any chance on the station? Mm-hmm. And he responded to me. He was very sweet. He's like, dude, thanks for asking. He's like, no one respects our music. They're just playing it and we're not making any money off of the music that we're working so hard to put out there.
1: Oh,
0: like, all the stations are playing it for free. He's like, but hey, well, what are you going to do, you know? And now, alhamdulillah, he's finally making money thanks to, like, the advent of YouTube, social media, Spotify. I remember I bought him and Duffy's joint album, Sarat, on Bandcamp back in the day, which is, like, a platform where you could buy music from up-and-coming artists. And I still have the album somewhere on a drive. That back then, you download the album.
1: Oh, yes.
0: You download the MP3s. You put them on your phone or you burn them onto a CD. And just shout out to Fliparachi. So good to see him out there, you know, like, mashallah.
1: That's good. Good for him, honestly.
0: Yeah. We also did an interview with him a year ago, maybe? A year and a half ago? Bubs interviewed Fliparachi. It's up on our YouTube channel. It's on our SoundCloud, adamandfm.om. And always great to see a Gulf singer make it globally.
1: Truly.
0: And also
1: is.
0: Shout out to Daffy, who helped Fliparachi get that extra leg after Daffy's song Sambusa blew up. Then he got Ila from Fliparachi, and they did the joint album. Azam Raisi, our head of music's here.
2: Hi.
0: Hey, you set up the song.
2: Yep.
0: Now,
2: there.
0: Speaking of Arabic, okay, now this up and coming song, this is done by some young Omanis, specifically teenagers. Like, they were 17 or 16.
2: Just so you know, they were legends back then.
0: They were
2: the
0: legends.
2: Facebook days?
0: Yeah.
2: Oh.
0: Yeah,
2: man, they were very famous.
0: So, AKD, Al-Khawf Goes Deep. That's what it stands for, by the way. AKD, Al-Khawf Goes Deep. Okay, so Al-Khawf Deep, in essence.
1: Interesting.
0: And shout out to Shine E and Sulu, okay? Two of the guys behind this. Sulu ended up studying with me in Sarada College. He was my first friend at college. And I met him.
2: Where is the party?
0: No, he's from Muscat. He's from Al-Khawf. Al-Khawf Goes Deep.
2: Yeah, but like, okay? What is
0: he was studying in Sawala.
2: Okay.
0: And, I remember the first time I met him, he came, it was like, it's a foundation exam over here. Mm. And I'm like, it is, like, literally day one. And I'm like, it is over here. He's like, and then I asked him something. I'm like, are you studying this? And he's like, Aywala.
2: Aywala.
0: And I'm like, is it happening here? He's like, Aywala. And I'm like, is it Ewa or La La? You know? And the song we just played is literally called Ila. You know, same thing. Because Ewa La means yes, no, if you translate it. And in my head at the time, we don't say Ewa La in Sarala. So I'm like, what? Is this guy messing with me? I ended up being a close and personal friend. I love Suda very much. Last night, this song came out 16 years ago. Okay?
1: Song's almost as old as me.
0: Yeah. 16 years ago. They were teens. And it just hit me last night. My wife had bought me a shirt a while back, and I wore it last night. And she looked at me, she's like, I like your style. And then the song just started playing in my head, because the next song we're going to play is called I Like Her Style. And it features Hamdan Zakouani, a.k.a. Dan Zak, who is a pilot for Oman Air. And he also blew up in the East African music scene a while back. Several of his music videos have reached like 500,000 views and more. Yeah. Hasn't made music in a few years, but he was one of the first guys. Remember Armani Queen? Armani Kwee. Yeah.
2: I think we have that as well.
0: No, we don't.
2: We don't?
0: We don't, man. I was looking for it online. I'm going to have to... I don't have Hamdan's number.
2: We need to hit him
0: but
2: up.
0: I'm going to hit him up. But yeah. You know who I did hit up yesterday?
2: Who?
0: I hit up Sulu from El Khov Goes Deep. And I shared the link to him, the YouTube link. And it was too sweet. He said, I like your style, bro. And then he said, I listen to you every morning. Literally every morning, bro. You're part of my morning routine.
1: Oh, that's sweet.
0: It's great to hear from you, Sulu. I wish I was recording this, you know, so I could send it to him. AKD, he now is like a very, important professional figure at one of the big universities here. So, inshallah, man fadh hukthir. His I Like Her Style, AKD featuring Danzak. And remember, this was big at the time. This was the sound of a generation in Oman back in the day. We'll be right back.

0: Good morning, I'm on. You're listening to Jumpstart on 90.4. That was definitely like a telltale of its times. That was the start of the scene in many ways back in the day here in Oman. AKD Danzak. I don't know who the girl is who is on the song. So if anybody recognizes
1: Selma, I believe.
0: Selma? Okay.
1: Yeah, something like that.
0: Again, way back in the day. And I remember like, they literally had their little notebooks and, you know, they're writing down lyrics. Is this going to work? Is that not going to work? They were recording in, like, cupboards and stuff.
1: Yeah.
0: And it was very, like, grassroots thing happening there.
1: Yeah. I mean, back then, we didn't have, like, home studios and stuff like that for people to record. And so you can listen to the song. You can listen to the quality and stuff like that. But they did a wonderful job with what they had.
2: Really
1: I loved it.
0: It was
1: fantastic.
0: To us back in the day when we were in college and high school you know?
1: I remember it blew up during the Facebook days. Remember when Facebook was new?
0: I remember Armani Queen, man. That song was the very first one. I have to hit up Hamdan or Danzak, and we're going to have to ask him if we can get a copy of Armani Queen because I looked all over YouTube, couldn't find it.
1: Right.
0: Looked everywhere.
1: Yeah.
0: Nowhere in sight. And what's the rap scene like these days in Oman? Is there a rap scene?
1: There definitely is. Yeah, there is a rap scene. I remember when when I had the studio, there were a couple of rappers that would come in and they would have like diss track between each other. I'm not even joking.
2: Yes, the diss track.
1: And they would talk like it was Arabic rap as well. Yeah. And honestly, some of them were like fired and some of them were good. I was like, oh!
2: Oh, shots fired.
1: And they would like have diss track between each other. They would record in the same studio.
2: The same studio. That's
0: I'm Amrat, it's the bro.
1: They were all about khod, but like, they are qata khod, you know? Shimaliya, Janubiya, you know?
2: They all have beef with each other. That's funny, though, that they all were recording in the same studio.
1: You
2: had all the sides of the story.
1: So I had to separate them. You come on Friday, and you come on Saturday. But, yeah, it was...
2: There is
1: it's like an underground thing that...
2: I guess it is.
0: Sarah says, hi, we also had... I saw Michael... He was one of my favorite artists when I was a teenager.
1: I saw Michael.
0: That's a name.
1: I don't remember. Michael.
0: We once did I am Bluetooth. Okay.
1: Yeah.
0: So Aisha, we used to.
2: I need context for this.
0: Yeah, there was no WhatsApp when we were had our phones
2: back in your day.
0: So we would share things via Bluetooth. Okay.
2: Okay.
0: It was very slow.
1: Yeah,
2: I can imagine.
0: So we'd put our phones next to each other. And then we'd send like...
1: No. That's not Bluetooth. That's infrared. That's even before you Bluetooth. Bluetooth, you can be a bit farther away.
0: Yeah.
1: But like infrared, you need to like face each other.
0: And like it would take a few minutes for a photo.
1: Yeah.
0: You know?
2: So it's like AirDrop, but worse.
0: Yes. Exactly.
2: Okay.
0: Exactly.
2: Interesting.
1: But worse. Yeah, you can lose connection at any time.
2: Oh, lovely. So it's like almost like 95% finished, and then it just loses connection.
0: Exactly.
2: And you have to do it all.
0: We used to share audio files, some videos, low quality videos, photos, so forth. And we used to share their music via Bluetooth.
1: Yeah.
0: And I remember one of the things I received when I was like grade 11 or grade 10 was somebody had done a Jabali rap down in Salalah.
2: Mm-hmm.
0: And it was terrible. Like, I remember how bad it was. But
1: Jabali
0: the fact
1: rap.
0: That there was one out
1: how
0: there.
1: How would that work? I need to listen to this.
0: There isn't anything that I can find anywhere.
1: I would love to work with someone who does Jabali rap. And you know what? I'm going to use like Jabali music, just like your bed music, and I would have them rap on top of it.
0: Let me pull it up.
1: I think that would be amazing. It's going to be different.
2: That actually sounds so interesting.
1: Yeah, it's going to be different, you know, and there are a lot of Jabali samples that we can use, yeah. Yo, Talal, go ahead. Like, imagine rapping on top of this, right?
2: That actually sounds so fire.
1: I would love, okay, if there's any Jabali rappers out there,
2: to all our Jabali rappers who are listening to him on FM.
0: Azam has a studio. He has everything. He will do this in a second with you guys.
1: Yeah. I would gladly do it.
0: So, or if anybody else knows somebody who is a rapper who can rap in Jabali or Mahri, Hobiot, any of these, it would be amazing.
1: Yeah.
2: So fire.
0: Our WhatsApp is open, everybody. 7244207. Coach Kempachi is out there saying, Assalamu alaikum, Mr. Frindu. Send my salam to all on the radio. Much love and respect back at you, Coach Kempachi. And it is a beautiful Thursday morning.
1: Yo, Talal, I have a business proposal.
0: What's your business proposal, Azam?
1: 50-50 partners?
2: I guess it would depend on what
0: I would
2: it is.
0: Never do would business with depends. Family or friends.
1: I mean, come on, man. Like, it's you know, it's a wonderful idea.
0: It better not be a UniCity pitch.
1: No. Okay, we're going to start a hospital.
0: You and me?
1: Yes. We're going to start a hospital.
0: Okay.
1: Yes, from the ground up, you know?
2: Okay.
1: Yeah, going to build a hospital.
0: With our medical expertise?
1: Yes. Mm-hmm. Then we're going to hire doctors. Okay. But we're going to have one rule for the doctors.
0: What's the rule?
1: If they're going to prescribe antibiotics, okay, instead of saying you have to take it three times for 5 days, we're going to say, take it 15 times. That's it. That's the pitch.
2: Why though?
1: Because have you ever been to a doctor and they would say, take it for 3 days? And it's confusing, you know, antibiotics, because you need to take it a certain amount.
2: Yeah, but like, if you tell someone...
1: You have to finish the course. So, if you take it at night, that means it's not really 5 days, it's 6 days. Because you have to do it 15 times. And so, this is going to make things less confusion, and we're going to make a lot of money because of that idea.
2: I feel like there's going to be more confusion, though, because, like, when are you supposed to take them? Because there's certain times, like, pills don't really work.
1: That's why it doesn't matter when. It says 15 times.
2: But it does, though. Like, some pills, you can't really eat them anytime.
1: What do you mean? Like, you can't take it at night?
2: Some pills, like, you shouldn't take them before sleeping, or you shouldn't take them, like, if you're
1: active. Antibiotics is very well known. You know, you have your... After food, basically.
2: You'd be surprised at how much common sense is not common sense to a lot of people.
1: I don't know. Just an idea that I had, and I think it's a wonderful idea.
2: If anyone is interested.
1: Yeah, 50-50.
0: Fahim said the other day, and he said he dropped this banger without even... Like, I didn't even get a chance to mention how hard he sounded. He was talking about the Football World Cup the other day, and he's like, you know, it's common sense, but not that sense is common anymore. And he just kept going.
1: And
2: Let's talk
1: about that for a bit.
2: Drop bars and move on. Let's pause for a sec.
0: Well, look, Coach Kempachi is saying, include me, Azam.
1: Yeah,
0: 50,
1: sure.
0: 30, 20. He's like, done. I'll take the 20.
1: Done. You're in.
0: Hamed, you can have my 50. It's okay. You can have all of my 50. Okay, guys, we're going to let us know if you want to invest in Azam's idea. 7244200 7. We'll be right back.
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0: Good morning, Aman. You're listening to Jumpstart on 90.4 live here at Studio One at the top of the hill of Medina Tal Alam, Talal al-Shahri. Here with you alongside our very own Aisha Azadjali.
1: Hello.
0: Aisha, I wanted to ask you a question.
1: Yes, Talal.
0: When you were in kindergarten and they asked you, what do you want to be? What was your answer?
1: My answer? Okay, funnily enough, the thing about me is I switched what I wanted to be around a lot. So when I was younger, at first it was like, oh, I'm going to be a marine biologist. And then during, like, in third grade, they started teaching us social studies. And I was like, wow, the military seems really cool. And when I went home and told my parents, like, I'm going to join the military, they're like, how about we don't do that? It was really funny. And then I wanted to be a pilot. And then eventually I was like very stuck on mechanical engineering. Right. And then I had, you know, a mid-semester crisis in the second semester of senior year, which is 12th grade. And I was like, you know what? I don't want to do that. I don't want to do that. And then I was like, wait, media seems pretty fun. And so here I am.
0: Here we are. At 18?
1: At 8. No, I was 17 at the time.
0: Okay. When joining media?
1: Joining media? No, I was still 17 because when I first started college, it was early September. My birthday's in October. And so I was like one of the younger people there. And especially, it was kind of weird because I skipped foundation. And so I was with the academic people, like people who were studying like the courses that they had to already. And everyone was way older than I was. And I was like, hi guys, I'm here. Don't worry about me. It was really funny.
0: For me, when I was a kid, I wanted to be a paleontologist, which is what my kid wants to be. So the study of dinosaurs.
1: Ooh, fun. Okay?
0: So I was in grade 3 and we were asked, what do you want to be? And I'm like, I want to be a paleontologist. You know, I want to dig up dinosaurs and stuff. And the teacher hit me.
1: Oh, right. They used to do that.
0: Because, yes, they used to do it every day.
1: They did that to us too, but it stopped by 3rd or 4th grade.
0: Okay. Well, for us, they did it all the time. And I think they stopped at grade 11 because we got big enough to that
1: fight back.
0: Like we could, you know, so they avoided it after that. But I remember because he told me, he's like, dinosaurs aren't real. The West made them so that they could shake our faith. And so I'm going to beat you up to get it, beat it out of you. And so he's like, you can either be a policeman or a fireman. No other choices.
1: No other options.
0: Then I was like, okay, what if I wanted to be an astronaut? And the guy was like, okay, fine, you can be an astronaut.
1: I guess you can do that.
0: Well, to segue away from that, the reason I bring up astronauts is we just signed another space agreement here in Oman. Oh. Oman is looking to become the next spot to have, you know, people send up rockets from here, from the Wusta area. We have Itlaq. We have several space companies that are starting up here in Oman. Itlaq has been doing great so far. And they just signed an agreement with a French company called Latitude, where cool. They're going to be launching their stuff from here in Oman, inshallah, starting in 2029, if all goes well. So Nadia has spoken to the team at Itlaq. And this is already up on our SoundCloud, atomanfm.com. So share your thoughts with us on 724-42-007.
2: This is Nadia Al-Ta'i, and you're listening to Oman FM. During His Majesty Sultan Haytham bin Tariq's recent state visit to France, Itlaq Spaceport signed a letter of intent with French launch company Latitude, which is one of several new European partnerships aimed at bringing commercial rocket launches to Oman. I spoke with Itlaq's team to learn what these agreements mean and how they fit into Oman's long-term ambitions to become a key player in the global space industry. First, I have an overview from Jalanda Al-Riami, Chief Commercial Officer at Itlaq, who explained the significance of these signings.
3: So we've signed a letter of intent with a French launcher called Latitude, and that signing was done during the recent state visit of His Majesty Sultan Haytham to France, where he met with President Emmanuel Macron. And we're also working with a German space company called HiImpulse, which is developing hybrid rockets for orbital and suborbital missions, and we're working with PLD Space from Spain. What makes these companies interesting to us is that there's a strategic fit between what the European launchers need and what we can offer at Itlaq. So because there's increasing demand for commercial satellites, the launchers are looking for an environment where they can launch frequently and quickly. So our answer to that is essentially a high availability of launch windows, fast regulatory approval cycles, and a commercial approach to building infrastructure that is catered to the new space economy.
2: While these partnerships are designed to attract and support international launch providers, their impact could extend far beyond the space industry itself. I asked Itlock what new careers and industries could emerge around these partnerships, and heard first from Haytham Al-Mahrizi, the Chief Operations Officer, and then from Aissa Al-Zajali, the Operations Specialist.
4: A spaceport doesn't just launch rockets, it anchors an entire ecosystem. For example, think about what a major airport does for a city. It doesn't just move passengers, it creates logistics hubs, maintenance facilities, supply chains, and skilled jobs. A spaceport creates the same kind of pull, just for a different industry. The most immediate example is payload manufacturing and ground segment infrastructure. Satellite builders want to be close to where they launch, and Oman's geography makes it a natural hub for ground stations serving the Indian Ocean region.
5: Advanced manufacturing follows launch activity. That means propellant supply, composite materials, avionics, launch support equipment. As our launch frequency grows, so does the local supply chain opportunity. And then there's the longer tail. Education, research, tourism. Space is one of the few industries that still genuinely captures public imagination, and the functioning spaceport creates demand for airspace programs, research partnerships, and people who simply want to witness a launch.
2: The opportunities the Itlock team describe depend on attracting companies that choose Oman as their launch base. So, why did the French launch company Latitude decide to partner with Itlock? I posed that question to their team. Here's the response from Mahmoud Al-Zajali, Itlock's Chief Technical Officer.
6: Olivier Zerwati, Chairman of Latitude's Strategic Committee, put it very clearly when he said that space is becoming an arena where tomorrow's strategic balances are being shaped, and that this signing reflects a shared ambition between France and Oman to build an independent space capability together. That's the spirit of this partnership. On the technical side, Itlock's geography gives Latitude something genuinely valuable, and that's access to low Earth orbit, sun synchronous and mid-inclination trajectories from a single strategically positioned site. And beyond the orbital mechanics, Latitude gains a long-term home. Both parties are already advancing joint work, assessing ground infrastructure, operations planning and regulatory preparation, with the first experimental launch targeted for late 2027. This is a relationship being built for the long term, not a one-off transaction.
2: From Mahmoud, I got the sense that the Latitude partnership is just one piece of a much larger vision. I asked Itlock how these international collaborations set Oman apart from other Middle Eastern countries that are also pursuing ambitious space programs. Both Naseeb Al-Wardi, the regulatory affairs lead, and Adnan Al-Saadi, the communications and logistics manager, provided responses that helped me understand Oman's geographic advantage a little better.
7: Well, these partnerships signal something bigger. The Middle East is a genuine inflection point in the space sector, and Oman is positioning itself to play a specific and important role in that. Most of the region right now is focused on satellites, building them, operating them, using the data. That's genuinely impressive work. Our neighbors deserve real credit for it. But every one of those satellites still has to get to orbit first. Someone has to build the infrastructure that puts them there. That's the gap that Itlock fills. And right now, no one else in the region is addressing it, not at a commercial level.
8: Practically speaking, Oman makes logistical sense. Shipping hardware here and managing a launch campaign is simpler and more cost-effective. Our proximity to key markets across the Middle East, Asia, and East Africa means shorter supply chains and faster turnaround for our customers. It also positions Oman as a hub for international partnerships in a way that is distant from what others are doing. When a launch service provider is looking for a strategically positioned, commercially flexible range, Oman became the answer. That is a unique value proposition in the region. Oman's opportunity is to be the launch backbone of the region, the place where not just Omani ambitions, but broader regional and international mission lift off.
2: No other country in the region is doing quite what ITLOC is doing. While the others are building satellites, ITLOC is becoming the place where satellites can be launched. Since that's the long-term vision, I couldn't help but wonder, who's next? So I asked the team whether more international partnerships are on the horizon and received this response from Zainab El-Salhi, the Senior Business Development Manager.
9: Yes, definitely. We are having a lot of conversations at the moment, especially in Europe and also in other regions. There is a real interest in what ITLOC is building in Duqm. For us, it's not only about launch companies. We are also working with satellite operators and mission partners because we want to build a complete space ecosystem around ITLOC.
2: Those were some of the perspectives from the ITLOC team on the significance of their growing international partnerships. As the company continues to expand its global network, they position themselves more definitively as a destination where commercial space missions take flight. This is Nadia Attai, and that was my report for Oman FM.

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2: Good morning, Aman. You're listening to Jumpstart on 90.4. Talal and Aisha here with you on this beautiful Thursday morning.
3: Hello. And
2: morning to all our listeners, 724-42-007. We're on socials at AmanFM.om. And we have, as mentioned, our newest AmanFMer, who is also our newest resident teenager.
3: Yes,
2: 18
3: indeed.
2: Years old.
3: 18, yes.
2: 18 here. And she wants to talk to us about the old and new.
3: I do, actually. So, as most of you probably know, I am a media student. And so, a lot of what they teach us isn't all about, you know, oh, the news, oh, the radio, oh, this or that. They also have to teach us about things that aren't really in use anymore. They are, but not as widely, which is print media. So, print media. Print media started getting taken over when the term new media was coined in the mid-1990s, when the World Wide Web was released to the public and computers became accessible to everyone. So after that, starting around the early 2000s, was the rise of social networks like MySpace in 2003 and Facebook in 2004. And the public made a switch from passive readers to active participants. So around 2008, it was the year that marked online readership surpassing newspaper readership among the young demographics, according to Pew's Research Center. 2008 was a very eventful year in many other ways, but that was one of the things that happened then. And I wanted to ask you, Talal, when, first of all, did you used to read the newspaper? Did people in your house read the newspaper?
2: Yes, and I still do.
3: You still do?
2: I still do.
3: Do you read it digitally or physically?
2: A bit of both.
3: Mainly
2: digitally, but we are lucky enough here at the ministry, since we actually make newspapers, we have a big pile that anyone can take from every morning by the security.
3: Really?
2: So everyone just walks through. We have all the newspapers in Oman, Arabic, English, everything, and just pick up what we want and bring it in.
3: I did not notice that coming in, actually.
2: Grab a newspaper next time.
3: I should. Yeah. Maybe I should. So I wanted to ask everyone at home as well, do tune in and let us know if you read the newspaper digitally or physically. And which do you prefer? Do you think it's better to have a tactile sensory experience while you're reading it and you're like flipping through, or do you prefer it digitally and like on the go?
2: I prefer it digitally for very specifically for the environment mainly. Plus, I'd feel bad just throwing out all that paper, you know, without using it. Yeah, I need to cut, you know, to make sure that we don't stain the carpet with all our rice and chutney.
3: Yeah, I was about to say, yeah, we use it in like as a base before like we put food and eat on it. I feel like I also use it for a lot of other things, like paper mache and crafts. Then again, I'm like a very crafty person.
2: So you have newspapers at home?
3: We do have newspapers at home. We are running out because like we had a big, big stash that we didn't use them to read, right? We just had a huge stash to like use them as, you know, to cover the ground before eating. And like they're slowly running out because like we stopped using them for a while, but every time we run out of the plastic covers, we use the newspapers. But I feel like, personally speaking, one of my professors was talking to us and she was like, print media is slowly disappearing. Like it started disappearing around the time that new media became a thing. And print media doesn't only include newspapers. It also includes books, includes posters, flyers, things like that. And I find it really sad because I feel like with the rise of e-readers, I noticed that a lot of people are getting e-readers, and I can't help but like feel like reading a book is different than reading it on a digital screen. Like, yeah, it's, I guess a lot of people do it because it's better for the environment, but then again, reading a book and holding the book in your hand, smelling the smell of the paper and the ink on the paper, and flipping through the pages, I feel like it's really different. Do let us know what you think, dear listener. Quick shout out to one of my friends, actually. Her name is Aaliyah. She's listening in from America right now. And she's a very big reader. I remember, like, we would talk about reading. We do read a lot of online stuff usually, but I'd like to think what you guys think of it. I do prefer books over e-readers personally.
2: Okay, do hit us up on 724-42-007. And again, 724-42-007. We're on socials at amanafam.om. And we do have some messages coming in from some of our listeners. Saying, good morning, enjoying the show. Love y'all. Love you too, man.
3: Love you too.
2: And you have requested a song which we may not be able to pull up. We don't have, unfortunately, licensing to Hindi music. But you said the song is more Jamaican. So we're going to see if we have... If the song, copyright it falls under, and we'll get back to you, inshallah. We do have a lovely shout out. This one coming in from Christopher Lowo, saying, I would like to request a birthday wish for our loving son, Neil, on his birthday. We wish him many, many more happier ones from his parents, Christopher and Inez, siblings, Ninoshka and Nikita, brother-in-law, Clive, and friends, Alan, Alin, Vinita, Bhavana, and many more from Oman, Dubai, and India.
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2: And the song is Paolo Nottini with Someone Like You for you, Neil. 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We'll be right back.

0: 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This is Irfan Al Ajmi, and welcome to 8-Bit Geek Out, the show that takes a look at all the latest announcements, controversies, and updates from the video game industry. I'm your host, and without further ado, let's get to the stories. Or should I say, story? Let's take a look at the big one that we couldn't tackle last week. You already know it, but I'd be remiss if I never mention it. Last week, Sony Interactive Entertainment made the rather surprising and quite frankly baffling decision to discontinue disc production come January 2028, citing consumer preference as to why. If the reaction to this announcement is anything to go by though, then I think consumer preference would prefer if the disc production continued. Now, I'll try not to get too opinionated, but let's just say that I agree with the folks criticizing this decision. And it's not just gamers. Developers, such as Hideo Kojima, have also expressed their sadness over the news. It's a significant change, to say the least, and one most agree, not for the better. Just look at the petition to go against the decision. It has over 170,000 signatures, after all. It also doesn't help that this news story broke out after A, Rockstar confirmed that GTA 6 will be digital only, B, Sony announced that the PS Store will be shutting down on the PS3 and PS Vita in 2027, and C, Sony removed over 500 movies from people's libraries, movies that were bought and paid for. So once again, the conversation boils down to, do we even own our digital libraries? And the answer to that seems to be no. No, we do not. And it's not just the topic of ownership either. It's also a matter of affordability and accessibility. Here's the thing. Gaming is an expensive hobby. Understatement, I know. And for many, especially kids, the secondhand store was their way of getting access to a hobby that they wished to pursue. But now, with no discs in the future, it's Sony's way or the highway. If you're on a PlayStation system, that is. After all, you're using their console, you're in their ecosystem. There's no alternative to pursue. Now, Sony, for their part, have not responded to the controversy, at least not as of this recording. They basically went radio silent on their socials, only to eventually post a video promoting their latest fight stick, and gamers were not too keen on them ignoring the issue at hand, with over 40,000 comments calling the company out for pretending like nothing had happened. We'll see how this story further develops, that is, assuming it does to begin with, and in the meantime, many seem to have decided to no longer continue purchasing Sony and PlayStation products, claiming that the PS5 is the last console they've purchased from the family of systems. But I'd love to hear from you. Is the lack of a disc a deal breaker? Are you worried about products you've purchased vanishing from your library? Or do you simply not care? Our lines are open. Our WhatsApp is 7244-2007. Once again, the number is 7244-2007. I'd love to hear from you guys. And there you have it. That's all I have for you today. Thank you all so much for listening to this week's episode of 8-Bit Geek Out. Tune in next week to stay up to date with all that's happening in the gaming industry. I'm Irfan Al Ajmi, wishing you a lovely day. So do take care, and I'll see you next time.
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2: Listening to Amana Fam, Talal, Azam, and Aisha. Okay with you.
3: Hello.
2: How are we feeling, guys?
4: I'm feeling fantastic, but okay. So there's this thing that we Omanis do, and I love. اللي هو التعازم يعني تفضل تفضل تفضل.
3: Yeah.
4: All right. It's great. It's fantastic.
3: It is.
4: But like, is there like a certain amount of time before خلاص يعني we just move in front of each other? For example, when I was

0: in China, right? كل ما we enter a door, we always be like تفضل تفضل تفضل. But like at some point, I'm like, just go inside. You know, you don't need to do this all the time. Yeah. Is there like a certain amount of time before you just, is there an etiquette behind it, or do you have to do it throughout? Yeah.
1: Well, depends on how stubborn you are.
2: I was about to say, yeah, because some people are less stubborn than others. Where you're like, oh no, تفضل تفضل, and they're like, no, you go, and then you're like, no, go, and they're like, okay, and so they go.
0: Yeah.
2: But if they're stubborn and you're stubborn, neither of you are gonna go in, and you're just gonna stand there.
0: Just never ends. But at some point, I was just entering without even saying like تفضل, because خلاص يعني after like 3-4 times, it's like. You know,
2: it gets to a point.
0: Exactly. But you can see the disappointment in their face because I didn't say that. And I'm like, is that it? Like, was I wrong?
1: You're making the chicken nugget, bro.
2: Oh my god.
0: Do you have to do it all? Like, oh,
1: every
0: it's
1: time.
0: Great, by the way. We love this, Yani. It's great because it's very polite, you know? But like, there has to be like a certain amount of time, you know? There has to be a quota.
1: No,
0: you can't exceed that quota.
1: I know you, Azam, okay?
0: Yeah.
1: I know you very well. And I will say, you carry, when you're tazming with somebody at a door, you have a certain, I don't know, look on your face.
0: Yeah.
1: Where you're like,
2: In what way?
1: I wonder how long this is going to take.
2: Oh.
1: You know, literally what you're just saying.
0: Yeah.
1: And the person just looks at you like, oh God, ma. Yeah, I need it. My money. Because you're supposed to say, nah, you made.
0: No, I say that, but like, I mean, you don't have
1: it
0: to.
1: It doesn't feel sincere.
0: That's what, no, well, you mean, well, خلاص, yeah, that's it, you know? You don't need to, like.
1: You need to make your face straight, extra straight.
2: You need to look like you mean it.
0: Right.
1: Yeah.
2: You can't look like, okay, let's be done with this. Let's be over with this.
0: No, I think I carry myself. No? You don't think so?
1: You have to take it to another level. You're like, wallah, talaq. You know, like, threaten to divorce your wife.
2: Oh, my God.
1: That's how far you can go.
0: So I keep my,
1: you know,
0: my future.
1: I will divorce my wife if you don't go first.
0: My future destiny is just depending on who goes first.
1: Yeah.
2: The
1: okay.
2: future of my relationship with my wife depends on you going through this door before I do.
0: Yeah, it makes sense. Yeah.
1: You, okay. You start off, it's gradual.
0: Yeah.
1: First you go, tfadl, okay, please enter the door. Yeah. They're like, no. You're like, you mean, right.
0: So you're negotiating now.
1: Yeah.
0: Yeah, okay.
1: And they're like, no, like you're my older brother, or la, this is your place, or la, you're visiting. There's a million excuses. Like, you must go first.
0: Hello, yes.
1: So far,
0: Anna, I'm with you.
1: Yeah.
0: I reach that.
1: Then you respond, you're like, la, sunnah always starts with the right. And that's usually the best. One, okay. So the following the prophet. That,
0: yeah, that's a
1: then
0: good one.
1: If you
0: good
1: continue one. Arguing, the idea is you're arguing
0: oh,
1: against
0: that's a
1: Islam.
0: Very good one, yes.
2: Ooh, that's smart.
1: So
0: everyone
1: gives up there.
0: Okay.
1: But there are a few stubborn people, myself included.
0: Okay.
1: You know.
0: So what do you reply? What do you reply to that?
1: I would just kind of ignore it and carry on finding a different thing. I'm like, la wallah tadkhul.
2: Just tune it out.
1: You know, tune it out, find the next excuse. I'm like, your turban's better tied than mine today. You go ahead.
0: So that's your, like, that's your rebuttal, Yadi?
1: And if people
0: Sunnah says yameen, and you go like, your turban is better?
1: When you say it like that, it sounds
0: that's
1: bad.
0: Literally how
2: you
0: said.
2: That's literally what you just said to us.
1: Like, I've reached the point where I have walked away from a door. And retracted all my steps and gone in a different direction. There's one guy, Abdullah Al-Birushi.
0: Yeah, he's very good at those. Yeah, he's very good at those.
1: He's the head of our general manager's office here at the ministry. And he is just as stubborn as me, and he has the tongue of a bard.
0: And the voice is very loud when he says it.
1: And he's so, and he knows every tradition.
0: Yeah.
1: So him and I, it's bad, bro. When we get to a door, we've both walked away from a door. Like, we're on our way to a meeting with our general manager, and we're both arguing about who goes in first. And so we've walked away. Like, and our general manager is probably there waiting, like, why are these guys so late? We've been fighting for 20 minutes at the door about who goes in first. And then we sort of wait around the corner waiting to see if one of us broke, you know?
0: Just hiding, just like, looking.
1: Like, I guess I'm not working today.
2: I guess I'm not attending the meeting. This is going to have to go without me. Can you just imagine the general manager just waiting? He's like, where is everyone?
3: They're stuck.
0: That's so funny.
1: I couldn't do it.
0: But like there has to be, like, someone needs to give up at some point, right?
1: No. Like, never.
0: Yeah, but like, you need to move on, you know? You just go like, okay, you know what? I'll just go.
2: Like, it gets to a point where, like, someone has to enter. Like, imagine you're standing outside in the heat, in the sun, and you guys are both like, no, تفضل, تفضل, no, تفضل, تفضل, لا تفضل, لا تفضل, السنة, تفضل. Like, it's never gonna end. Other people are gonna come in and walk through you, and you guys are just gonna be there, being like, لا, لا, تفضل, تفضل.
1: And
2: like,
1: that is true strength.
0: And by the way, you prove yourself. Happened
1: you are a man.
0: But I did feel like a bit of a diff, because that happened, and I'm like, shabab, har, har, har.
2: Like, just go inside. It's it's too hot for this. It's too hot to be nice today. Just go inside.
0: Because at some point, like, you have to just, like, move on. You know what I mean?
1: Yeah. See, again, only people, like, I'm not saying what I'm doing is a smart thing. I'm doing the dumbest thing possible. Just so we're clear. I know it. Yeah. Okay? But I guess I have this, like, I'm trying to be the dominant one or something, like the alpha male.
0: Is it
1: you're less of a man because you went
2: not
1: first.
2: The alpha.
0: No, but like, aren't you like more of a man because you just went in and just like, you know what?
1: Well, it can get complicated. So like, let's say I'm with an older gentleman, okay, who is 10 years my senior or 20 years my senior.
0: But that's a different case.
1: And he goes in, yes.
0: Yeah. He needs to go.
1: But if it's me and a guy my age and we're of similar everything, you know, then it becomes a bit of a who's the boss, you know? And it could work either way. It's very complicated. It's very,
0: very
1: vague.
0: Complicated.
1: It's very vague. Mahmoud saying, Mahmoud saying, لا تخلي المدير يشوفكم في الكاميرا. Like me and Abdullah arguing outside the door while our general manager is watching through the camera. It would be hilarious.
2: Can you imagine? He's just like,
1: just one of us in a chokehold, you know, like you go this whole MMA fight outside the door.
0: Sharpshooting.
1: You know, Russian chokehold, triangle, you know, WWE
0: the
1: switch.
0: The rock bottom and stuff.
1: Trying to throw us through the door.
2: WWE. I'm on
1: a phone. Pile driver
0: through tables and stuff.
2: Through the drywall.
1: Almost there. Mahmoud saying, Salaamu alaikum jami'an, as'adtum sabahan wa sururan, wa dimtum bi sahha wa afiyah. Innahu al-khamisu ya sada.
0: Innahu al-khamis.
1: Qumu wa idhabu ila manazilukum. Aqsad ila dawamatkum.
2: I was like, okay,
1: I wish we could go home, man. Wait, I'm enjoying myself greatly over here. Nalamino is saying, grand rising steam, thrilling and thriving and thankful.
0: Yes.
1: Thursday. It's Thareed Thursday, guys. Remember, happy weekend. Aisha's giving a quizzle look there. We named each day after a certain food in Oman.
2: Interesting.
1: Yes. So
2: and so Thursday is?
1: Thareed Thursday.
2: Interesting.
1: We have, what else do we have? Mishkek Monday.
2: Okay. That. Okay, now.
1: I forgot all the
0: ones. Does it have to be Omani food, by the way?
1: It was Omani food.
0: Omani food. Okay.
2: This is making me hungry now.
1: Thareed Thursday. What was Friday? Fitimbua.
0: No. Friday. Hey,
1: do you guys remember? Our listeners. Because we did a whole thing where we were counting the days according. This was like months ago. Mm. We did every day. There was Mishkak. There was Sambusa Sunday. Mishkak
0: right.
1: Monday. Tuesday was Tamar Tuesday.
0: Okay.
1: Wednesday was.
0: When was this, by the way?
1: Wednesday.
2: Wednesday. So Armani.
1: I wasn't real. There's something else I can't remember. Can anybody remember? 724-420-07. Continue out with Nalamina's message. It says, so Talal, you can finally get to become an astronaut by 2021. Launch into outer space with this new agreement. That's the plan.
0: Do you feel like, is there. Can we still be astronauts? Or is it too late for us?
1: Well, I think it's possible, but
2: I think it's too late.
0: Really?
1: But with what merit? Hey guys, we have a great idea. We're going to do a live studio.
2: We're going to be live from space.
1: From space. No one's done it before. Well,
0: yeah. Well, that's not a bad idea, to be honest with you.
1: Khala, let's be the first.
2: Are you guys writing? Someone write this down. Someone write. Take notes.
1: Nalamina, take this down, please.
0: Aisha, what's your favorite cuisine?
2: My favorite cuisine?
1: Always food.
0: Yeah.
2: It has to be Asian. Like
0: Asian food.
2: East Asian food. I love East Asian food.
1: We're talking Japan or China or Korea?
2: I would say Japan and like and
1: Mongolia.
2: Korea. Mongolian food is also really good. Mongolian food is good. Like I think it's Chinese actually. There's this dish, it's called Mongolian beef. But like
0: Mongolian beef.
2: I think it's Chinese, but it's called Mongolian beef. Yeah. No, okay, some cultures do that though. Some people do that. But like it's really good. I remember when we used to have PF Chang's here, we used to go all the time. My entire family was obsessed with that food. And we got really sad when it shut down.
1: Oh, they did shut down.
2: Yeah.
1: Yeah, COVID or after?
0: I think after.
2: After
0: I think
2: COVID, yeah.
1: It seemed pretty full when I'd go by.
2: It was really good. The food was honestly very good.
1: You know what my favorite Armani food is? It's called Mexican tacos.
2: Very funny.
0: Armani food, yeah.
1: Yeah,
2: very
1: stuff.
0: It's a sauce.
2: Yeah, very Armani.
1: Also, French fries, great Armani food. Italian pizza.
2: See, okay, hold on. Though French fries are not actually French. They're just called French fries.
1: I know.
0: She's not wrong.
2: See?
1: They're Belgian.
2: And,
1: yeah, but I brought this up yesterday, I think. I got angry by proxy for Belgians because Bubs on Sunset Drive kept saying, yeah, did you know French fries are from Belgium? Man, I love Belgian French fries. And if I was Belgian, I'd be grabbing the radio out of my car and throwing it out the window. but yeah, they are originally from Belgium.
0: Belgium.
1: And they make some good stuff over there.
2: Really
1: 724420007 on socials, adamfm.om. Good morning to Ahmed al-Mahrouqi. Hope you're doing well over in Adam. I believe you're there right now. And I hope that you get to go down to La La Land, the land of frankincense, the kingdom of the far.
2: We're calling it La La Land now?
1: I mean, we call it La La Land in Sarala. Not everybody, but like English-speaking people, we will say La La Land.
2: That is funny.
0: How is the English-speaking community over there? Like, are there a lot of people?
1: I don't want to say anything live on national radio. 106.5 in Salada, by the way, or 90.4. But they're you have to be a little bit eccentric to end up in Salada. You know, you have to like the quiet. That's one.
0: Yeah.
1: But I'd say most people are eccentric. Here in Muscat, you get a bit of eccentric, a bit of normal vibes, you know, a little bit of crazy.
0: One of the things that I keep hearing is that Amman is very calm. So like that's like the perfect retire.
2: I guess it, like relatively speaking, it is pretty calm here.
0: It is.
1: You know, okay, I want to ask an opinion on something. So there are a few Facebook groups, you know, where you can go buy and rent stuff, buy or sell stuff.
2: Yeah,
1: so
2: Facebook
1: forth.
2: Marketplace.
1: There's Facebook Marketplace. There's actual groups.
2: Oh,
1: like,
2: okay.
1: In Muscat downsizing,
0: like local
1: Muscat buy and
0: stuff.
1: Sell and rent.
2: Oh, okay.
1: Yeah, there's a few of them that are controlled, yani. Mm. And a friend of mine, she and her husband decided to buy an item from somebody. So they hit them up and they're like, okay, come on over and pick up the item. So they agree on the time. They go to the location. And the person who's selling them the item is like, hey, thanks so much for coming on time. Like, so you're an architect, huh?
0: Oh.
1: Yeah. And she's like, huh? How do you know that? And he's like, well, oh, it's on your Facebook profile.
0: Oh.
1: Okay. I said, oh, okay. And then he just started talking about business and architecture and a bunch of stuff for a while. She goes back and she looks up her Facebook and it does not say architect.
0: Oh, no.
1: So the person went and looked her up and checked out her LinkedIn and got all this information. Okay. Now, creepy or not?
2: I mean,
0: okay. So they say you need to know who you're doing business
2: yeah,
0: with,
2: yeah, I was
0: right?
2: about to say, like, I think it's in a sense, like, he did that in a sense of, out of, like, I'm saying this, like, out of goodwill. Like, I think he did it in a sense of, oh, I need to, make sure this person's, like, legit and, like, it's, like, not trying to pull
0: scam
2: something
0: me
2: on
0: something,
2: me.
0: Yeah. But.
2: But, like, that is kind of weird.
0: Yeah, I mean, it's fine to look her up, but like you don't have to say it.
2: Yeah, you don't have bringing it up to her is weird.
0: Yeah, that's the weird part. It's like, okay, I want to know, is this a scammer or not? Check who that person is. No, not a scammer. Khalas.
2: Yeah,
0: let's move on.
2: Like, you don't have to like sit and talk to her about her job that you're not even supposed to know about.
1: Yeah, I wish sometimes that I looked people up before I met them. I found the most interesting guy. Yeah, I found another hybrid, okay, who looks completely European, but is fully Omani.
0: Okay.
1: So speaks perfect, fluent Omani, Malhara, you know, and he shows up in a Dishdasha. I'm in a Dishdasha. He's coming to look at my car. And I'm like, what's your... initially, I see on Facebook that it's written Michael, okay?
0: Yeah.
1: And he looks like Michael. When I meet him, it's like, it's Mishal. Okay?
2: Oh.
1: And then I realized, like, Michael and Mishal actually could be...
0: Michael, Mishal.
1: Because it's C-H. It could be Mishal.
0: Yeah.
1: That has to be Michael.
0: M-I-C-H.
1: Mishal.
0: Is it M-I-S-H?
1: I've never seen that flipped before.
0: You know?
1: Because think about it. Write down Michael in your name, in your mind. M-I-C-H. So Mitch, and then A-E-L.
0: Yeah.
1: Al. Mish Al. It works in a weird way.
2: That is really funny, though.
0: It's S-H, though. It's not M-C-H.
1: It's C-H. Mish-al. I know. Yeah. But if, like, there's sort of a workaround where it could work. You know, right. And I've never seen that switch, you know.
0: Right.
1: And so, shout out to Mishal, you know, and just something I wanted to share there. We have a message from a first-time texter, Al-Hawari, who's saying, yeah, Oman really is the perfect retirement home. It is for many, many. And many people, when they come here the first time, it's hard for them to leave after.
0: Right.
1: And we welcome everybody to... be part of this lovely country. Now you can buy residence as a foreigner here in the country, and you get like a 99-year residency as long as you hold on to that property. So, and it has to be within certain areas, so, like, you know, the usual the Wave or Hawana down in Sarada, but now they're expanding it. There's going to be a lot more available in different areas, whether in like Muscat Heights, in Madinat Sultan Haytham, and all sorts of spots all over the country. There's going to be more areas where people can invest.
0: Yeah.
1: It's not just going to be insanely expensive, you know, studio apartments that are like 100,000 riyals. No, it's gonna, there's going to be more options available for people.
0: Yeah.
1: And you'll be able to get a residency card for yourself, first degree family member, so husband, wife, children, parents, so forth. And things are being made easier, alhamdulillah, for people who do want to settle down here in the country. And let's see, any more messages? Amal Harthi, it's morning to you, Amal. She sent a yummy face and saying fries and waffles.
2: Belgium.
1: And Nalumino says, truth be told, Oman is amazing. You are amazing, Nalumino.
0: Yeah, you're amazing.
1: You're amazing. Yes. And for now, let's take a musical break. Thank you, Hawari, for texting for the first time. And welcome to the station. We are going to be back shortly with one more segment before we pop into the World Cup coverage. So do stay tuned to Jumpstart on 90.4.
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0: Good morning, Ahmad. You're listening to Jumpstart on 90.4 live here in Studio One at the top of the hill of Medina Tel Adan. Talal here alongside Aisha. Azam, wait.
1: Hello.
0: Where are you going? Open up that first aid kit. Open up that first aid kit. We got a box on the wall, and it says first aid kit. I've never opened it. What's inside there?
2: What's inside is empty. Nothing.
0: There's empty.
1: Oh no.
0: Dude, we need to do something about that.
1: Well,
0: there's nothing inside of it.
1: Good thing. Because today is actually International Emergency Kit Day, which is a reminder for people to, you know, check in on their emergency kits and make sure they have everything they need. An emergency kit is usually not just like a first aid kit, for those who don't know. It's it's a bag. It's also called a go bag sometimes by some people. It's basically a survival bag that, like, will help you survive for at least 72 hours, right? So it includes water, canned food, first aid kit, you know, light and power, and by, you know, lights and batteries. There's a lot of other things that are included, but one of them is a first aid kit, which we should have filled. Why is ours empty?
0: I'm gonna take the blame on that. I feel like I should make sure that this stuff is filled as the person in charge here, but
1: we will be.
0: We'll be doing it. I actually bought a kit recently from a pharmacy to put in my car.
1: I was about to say, yeah,
0: you can buy them, and they're not expensive. Tara, it was just about 5 or 6 riyals for a full kit with a bunch of stuff in it. So you can find them in your local pharmacies. FYI, very important.
1: Very important. You should always have one in your car. I remember, I once took the one we had in one of our cars, and like I took it with me to school because like the nurse was not present at all in the building, so like I had one with me, but then I found out that they needed it in the car like a few weeks or months after, and I was like, oh, I wonder where that went. And it was crazy. But no, you should always have a first aid kit on you, whether that's like in your office, like in your office building, or in your car. There should be a fire extinguisher in your car as well. I noticed a lot of cars don't have that, which is pretty important. You should probably have that.
0: Yeah, that actually is incredibly important, and they need to be maintained. Most people who have their car serviced, like in the wakala, as they say, at the actual dealership, they will have theirs replenished. But the moment you stop doing that and you start doing your maintenance in garages and stuff, everyone stops looking at it again. So I actually haven't thought about it. I need to go and get that looked at. You can go and have them refilled for like a real or something.
1: Yeah, it's like you just need to make sure you have all the safety precautions, because it's always better to be safe than sorry.
0: 100%.
1: Honestly, it's like I also like, there's also like, as far as I'm aware, like not that I've had to use it at all, but as far as I'm aware, there should be like a kit for you to be able to like change your tire that's also in the car.
0: Yeah, every car does come with that. Although mine broke recently.
1: Oh, no.
0: Yeah, my car crushed it in half.
1: Oh, no.
0: Yeah, but inshallah, I'll buy another one very soon. But again, very important. Like, I was out camping a few months ago, and we realized that not a single car had a first aid kit. Somebody got cut. And,
1: oh, God. I hope they didn't get infected.
0: No, they were fine. Alhamdulillah. We had to go to a different town close by so that we could get something from there.
1: Yeah, so make sure you have your first aid kits with you. Do you know how to change a tire, Talal?
0: I do. Do you?
1: No. Why would I?
0: Oh, it's surprisingly easy to
1: do. Really?
0: As long as, you know, it does take a bit of strength depending on how tight it is, but you can actually get up and stand on it until you undo each screw. Like, you can stand and push down.
1: Oh, yeah.
0: That's the
1: easy
0: thing.
1: I've seen people do that.
0: Yeah.
1: Very interesting. Have you ever had, like, to use a first aid kit other than this camping trip?
0: Many times before. My mother always walked around with a whole bag filled with, like, needles and stitches and cotton and everything. So, yeah, it is. It can be quite important.
1: I like to be the person who has everything in their bag. And so usually when I go to college, I have two bags with me. One is my like bag with like my actual stuff, and the other one has like my laptop and my wires and whatnot. But the bag with my stuff, my friends always make this joke that I bring the whole house with me, and they wouldn't be surprised if I just pulled out a whole person or like a whole bed out of my bag because I bring so many things. Like this one time, one of my friends, her abaya, like it ripped slightly, and she was so bummed about it. She's like, oh, like my abaya ripped. I was like, oh, it's okay, I can fix it. She's like, what? Like I can't take it off. I was like, no, it's okay, I have a sewing kit in my bag. And she just looked at me like, what do you mean you have a sewing kit in your bag? And I just pulled out like a needle and thread. She was like, why do you have that? I was like, because this could happen. Like, this is exactly why I have this. And ever since then, like, my extended friend group, they all know, like, I have everything in my bag, whatever they need. You need a bobby pin, it's in my bag. You need a sewing kit, it's in my bag. You need a first aid kit, you don't want to go to the nurse, it's in my bag. So it's a really funny thing. It's always important to, I really live by this. Like, it's better to be safe than sorry. You need to have everything you need or could need with you rather than having to like ask someone for it.
0: Okay. Important, guys. Please keep in mind and go ahead and get something today if you can or over the weekend. And inshallah khair. On that note, let's take a quick musical break. We have the World Cup coverage coming up in just about 5 minutes. So do stay tuned to Jumpstart on 90.4.
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3: Hola.
2: And by our football analyst, Mr. Fahim Hamza, who is a coach at Juventus Academy, former footballer, played as a goalkeeper. And we had a bit of a break last night. No games. First time since the World Cup began almost a month ago, and it's been nice to have a little break, I must say.
3: I mean, I got to sleep early yesterday, which was great. Yeah, by 9 or 10, I was in bed, dude.
4: Yeah, same for me. Not 9, it was more like 11, 12. But
3: yeah,
4: it's good to have nice sleep.
3: A bit of a rest.
4: Yeah. So I feel energetic right now.
3: Yeah.
2: Well, we need that rest because the next match is going to be hopefully one of the best matches of the World Cup. Hopefully. Two teams contending to get onto the round of 8. One is an Arab favorite and a North African favorite. The other is a European favorite and World Cup favorite, one of the top teams in the world right now, France versus Morocco. That's going to be at midnight tonight. It is a weekend, so a lot of people are going to be able to catch it, inshallah. And just judging by how many people supported the previous match between Egypt and Argentina, I think this is going to be even bigger, inshallah. We're going to wait and see. Khalas, they are the last team, Morocco, representing Africa, representing Arabs, representing pretty much any team outside of Europe and Europe and South America.
3: They're the last one.
2: They're the last one.
3: Yeah.
4: So out of the 8, you only have 1 from Africa, 1 from South America, and 6 from Europe.
3: Yep.
2: Sad.
3: It is. You have Arsene Wenger. He said France will win the World Cup. And Arsene Wenger, he's a very well experienced manager and a legend in football, really. And he said another team for him is Spain as well. And it's going to be very interesting because the next match is France versus Morocco, and the winner going to be playing against Spain versus Belgium. So that's going to be...
4: I mean, it's pretty clear. France are favorites, but they have to play Spain in the semifinal.
3: Right. But that's assuming France are going to beat Morocco. How do you see that game going?
4: Yeah, it's in France's favor, obviously. But it won't be easy. I don't think it would be easy at all. We've seen it 4 years ago when they met in the semifinals, where France won 2-0. It was an intense game. And the Moroccans then were just coming to the stage. It was a bit of a shock. It was the first time an African team has reached that level.
3: Yeah.
4: The last time, the previous record was that African teams always ended in the quarterfinals. And this was like a new leap for African football, and then now they arrive again, and the squad is pretty much the same. You know, you had Ashraf Hakimi, Mazraoui, Bono, and they're all still in there in that team. So now it's the whole point of experience playing a part, and these players already playing for big teams. You're already seeing big teams in Europe already signing some of the Moroccan players, like Ismaël Saibari is already signed for Bayern Munich. So you can see, I'm not so sure if he plays tonight because he's carrying an injury from the previous game. So maybe Rahimi starts tonight. But regardless, the Moroccans fully deserve to be here. Not at any stage you felt they got lucky to get here.
3: Yep.
4: They didn't scrap through any of the games.
3: They were brilliant so far.
4: Yeah, they've been...
3: This is their biggest challenge.
4: Correct. But it's also France's biggest challenge. Because the French haven't played anyone of this caliber.
3: Yes.
4: And this is where I would say they can make a statement. if they are to win the World Cup.
3: I mean, if you've seen how Egypt played against Argentina last time, you know, they played with courage and bravery. Like, yeah, I'm starting to believe. Yeah, I think maybe Morocco can do it. You know?
4: Absolutely.
3: Yeah.
4: Absolutely. And the difference, though, is this. If you look at the likes of England and Egypt, teams that have sort of managed to hang on to games, you then don't really stand a chance against European powerhouses like France, like Spain. You really need to show more than that. And Morocco have shown more than that. They don't sit back. You know, they're
3: gonna go for it.
4: Yeah. Mm. And they're brave, and they can actually contest in this match. And for my view, when I look at the way they're structured,
3: Moroccan or the France?
4: Both.
3: Okay.
4: On both ends. For example, if we start on the goalkeeping department, the French have Mike Maignan, and Morocco have Bono, where I think Bono is better. Mm. Than Mike Maignan, in my opinion. His track record proves that. Yes, he did go to Saudi, which was a little bit of a downgrade in terms of football standards. But he's kept the same quality. You know, I didn't expect that, that he would keep the same quality in the 4 years that he's spent in the Saudi Pro League. So already they have a strong goalkeeper that is experienced, that is not going to be phased by Ousmane Dembele, Mbappe, and, yes, and co. So that is an insurance policy that Morocco have. And then when you look at the back line with Diop, Ashraf Hakimi and Mazraoui, these are players that are already playing at the top level.
3: And they're structurally disciplined.
4: Correct. So, and then with the French, you know, Upamecano, Saliba, Koundé, and we're not so sure who plays on the left back. Could be Hernandez or Digne. It depends. They keep changing. And so I think it's pretty even out if you look at, you know, that back line, including the goalkeeper. Then when we progress into the midfield, I then feel like Morocco have a better midfield than the French. Yes, perhaps the French have bigger names in Manu Kone. Maybe they play too many instead. And then Adrien Rabiot is also going to play in there. And then obviously Olise, who's now become a 10 for them.
3: Yeah.
4: I don't think they're better than Bouadi, Elianoui, and Unahi. I don't think they control that midfield. I think the Moroccans will dominate in that midfield.
3: Oh.
4: Yeah, they're better. Technically, yeah, better. They are mobile. Maybe the French are stronger physically, but then we've seen Moroccans play against physical teams,
3: yeah,
4: and managing to go toe-to-toe when they played the Dutch.
3: Yes.
4: You know, where I felt maybe physicality against the Dutch, you know, with, you know, the likes of Ryan Gravenberch and Frenkie de Jong, you're thinking, whoa, maybe they will struggle physically. But yeah, they brought the heat to them. So, yeah.
3: To recap, Morocco's last matches, they played against Brazil, which they drew 1-1. They won against Scotland 1-0, Haiti 4-2, and they beat the Netherlands in penalty, and they beat Canada 3-0. While you have France, they beat Senegal, they beat Iraq, they beat Norway, they beat Sweden and Paraguay.
4: Yeah.
3: And now they're going to be playing against Morocco. So you think Morocco are the biggest challenge?
4: Yes, so far, okay, with what we've seen. I mean, they managed to beat Holland in penalties, but throughout the whole 120 minutes, they were the dominant force. I mean, it's never been seen before in world football, where the kings of football, because the Dutch, you know, with the with the invention of total football with Johan Cruyff.
3: They do say the Netherlands are the best team that didn't win the World Cup.
4: Correct. Mm. Because modern football is based off them. You, yeah, know, if you look at the likes of Barcelona and then seeing it right now, that has just basically spread throughout the whole of Europe with Pep influencing that. It comes from the Dutch. That's the Dutch way of playing, where they will defend
3: total
4: together.
3: Football, yeah.
4: Yeah, total football. They will defend together and attack together. And what we call positional play, you know, they change position. You know, football is developed in that way now, whereas in the past it used to be stagnant. You know, like more like a 4-4-2 and players maintain in the same position, and then games are not interesting anymore. And it's like what we seen the other day when Colombia played Switzerland. It's very old-fashioned football. It's not modern football. So again, Morocco beating Holland was a big statement, and I'm sure the French will sort of
3: they will have a lot of respect for Morocco.
4: They'll be aware of the danger that can happen. But then if we are to speak on the, you know, the baseline of this game, is the front. It's the front of the French. This is what makes them what they are.
3: Yeah.
4: It's just too scary to play this front four. I don't know. I feel for Morocco, because every time they attack, it could be very dangerous.
3: What is their weakness?
4: That front four, like the front three that they have?
3: I mean, I'm talking about France in general, because sometimes you would have teams like this where they have a scary, you know, forwards and stuff like that, but like you counterattack them and then, you know.
4: Well, their weakness, we haven't seen their weakness because no one's brought the game to them. But my view of the French is that if they play a team that brings the game to them, which the Moroccans will, where now they've got to track back and defend, because all these other games, the Ousmane Dembele, Barcola or Mbappe or Doué, they haven't had to put in a shift defensively. You know, they win the ball very quickly. I mean, I think their rate at the moment is about 11 seconds they recoup the ball back, meaning teams basically are not going into their half, so then they can easily recoup the ball. So tonight we'll see a different thing where they would have to defend.
3: Yeah, it's going to be very exciting match, to be honest. It's going to be very interesting to see what the Moroccans are going to be doing against them. And after that, at 11, inshallah, tomorrow, we have Spain versus Belgium. How do you see that one going?
4: Yeah, I mean, that would take a big miracle to see Belgium go through there. I don't see it. They have to be very complacent, the Spanish,
3: but like
4: to lose that game
3: at this stage of the World Cup. I don't think any team, no matter who you're playing against, they would be complacent, yani. At this stage.
4: Yeah, but then, you know, it's the superiority that comes with it. So obviously the Belgians are not going to try and cause havoc against the Spanish. They understand, you know, the powers that the Spanish have and how they can always change. And their ability to possess the ball, you know, their ability to open you up with the likes of Lamine Yamal.
3: Yeah.
4: So, what happens in games like this, where you see a score that, let's say, well, if Belgium wins, is if the Spanish are complacent. There is no other way, because the Belgians, we've seen them from game one to now. I mean, they've played very weak sides in this World Cup, and they've struggled. They didn't look like they were anything special. Yes, maybe some of the score lines are suggesting the opposite, like their last win against the USA, 4-1. But the USA were not there to compete. Whereas in this game,
3: and also you could say that the Belgians are fired up.
4: Maybe
3: they're fired up.
4: Correct.
3: Yeah, because you can see them like doing the dance and stuff like that. So they had something inside of them. Yeah,
4: they had a point to prove.
3: Yes.
4: Especially happened with FIFA.
3: With Belgium,
4: So, yeah, they've got special players. Let's not forget that. They've got special players that can pull off something out of the bag that you don't expect, you know. But if we had to be realistic, they will run them down. You know, the Spanish are now specialists of that. They will do exactly what they did to the Portuguese the
3: other day. What do you think Spain's weaknesses is? How is their defense or is their attack?
4: It's the striking force.
3: Right.
4: Their biggest issue is the striking force. So, obviously, playing with a false nine, they don't have a reference point. You know, they don't have a Morata or a Fernando Torres or a David Villa. Diego Costa. That sort of striker that can stay in the box, and if you do drop the ball, it's gone. They play with Oyarzabal. It's been good. He's a decent player, you know, but you can even see, you know, where he plays, right?
3: Yeah.
4: You know, he's played all his football at Real Sociedad. And he's never played for the Giants for a reason, I believe. Because I'm sure Real Madrid and Atletico and Barcelona, they know of him.
3: Yeah.
4: But they've never signed him. You know, he's a good player, but he's not lethal enough.
3: Yeah.
4: You know, he's not lethal. Like against the Portuguese, he went through on goal very early and one against one with the goalkeeper, and he shot wide. He didn't even hit the target. So this is where the problem is. I think they're too reliant on the likes of Lamine Yamal to get the goals. And that's where it can be a little bit of a problem for them. So if the Belgians can hold them off, maybe they can get a 1-0, maybe they can stretch them to extra time and then penalties. But do I see the Belgians going into this game and be dominant? No. I mean, the likes of Kevin De Bruyne, they will struggle against Pedri and them, you know. They'll go around them, you know. He's already past the age to compete against these guys, you know, the Rodri's. A few years ago, I would say maybe he could pose a challenge. I don't see it right now. And then you have the likes of Doku on the left side. It's going to be a battle, you know. I wasn't so sure with the selection of Pedro Porro, but I think he's shown that he's a worthy right back to play for Spain, and that will be a battle between them. And then if you look at the right side, say if they play Leandro Trossard there, it's also going to be another battle with Marc Cucurella.
3: Right.
4: It's not going to be easy.
3: Yeah.
4: And Lukaku, potentially, will start. He's going to have it hard against Laporte and Cubarsí. They're looking solid. The Spanish don't really allow any shots, I think. Until the last game, they had not allowed a single shot on target. And then now it's like, what, 3 shots on target?
3: Yeah.
4: And if you look at the shots, they're very so-so kind of shots. I think the only threat they're
3: talking
4: really
3: about against Portugal.
4: Against Portugal. Yeah. But with the whole build-up.
3: Yeah.
4: Yeah, in the whole World Cup. The only shot that's really maybe sent shockwaves to the Spanish was that shot Nuno Mendes took the other day, which was then deflected off the bar. I think that's the only time they've been a little bit scared. But apart from that, they're very, very solid. So I don't expect anything there, honestly. I think it's going to be very straightforward.
3: I just want to recap Spain's last matches. They played against Cape Verde, which they drew.
4: Yeah.
3: They won against Saudi, and they beat Uruguay, Austria, and Portugal.
4: Yeah.
3: And on the other side, you have Belgium, who drew against Egypt and Iran. They beat New Zealand 5-1, and they beat Senegal and the U.S. And now, you're going to play against Spain.
4: Yeah.
3: So that's going to be...
4: So they couldn't beat Egypt.
3: Yeah.
4: They couldn't beat Uruguay.
3: Iran.
4: Yeah. They couldn't beat Iran.
3: Yeah.
4: And in that game, it was a bit controversial because Iran did score in that game. Yeah, they didn't beat them.
3: And Iran, like, you know, they had to travel and rest.
4: With all that was going on with them.
3: Yeah.
4: So there, it's a story to be told. And then they played Senegal, where they were losing for pretty much the whole game.
3: Yeah, 2-0.
4: And then they only came back later on.
3: Yeah.
4: So it tells you something. There's a storyline there that they're not really... the Belgium of the past, you know, the golden generation is gone, you know. So stuff. And the Spanish are on the rise and coming here as European champions.

0: 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Talal here with you alongside Azam Raisi, our head of music, and our football analyst Fahim Hamza joining us in the studio. And we have a message that's come in from Hamza, who is from Morocco, by the way, saying, if you're asking me about my wish, it's 2-1 for Morocco, but my expectations, 2-1 from Morocco as well. Dina Maghreb. Dina Maghreb. I'm with you all the way, Hamza. My God, I would be so happy if Morocco made it to the next level. Khalas, they're my team for the rest of the tournament. Whether they win or lose, they're my team.
1: Yeah.
0: You have made us proud.
1: Yes, for sure.
0: And he also added on, when we're talking about Spain, he says, I don't think we can say Oyarzabal is a weakness of Spain. Spain scored 10 goals so far. 4 of them were scored by him and 1 assist. So this says that he contributed about 50% of Spain's goals.
2: Yeah, I mean, if you look at it in that way, then correct.
1: But isn't that the way to look at it?
2: I don't think so, because
1: your contribution is the most important thing, right?
2: Yes, but then Spain always have the ball. This is my point. They always have the ball and they can always create. Like, Spain are never chasing the ball. They always have it. So, in the sense that if, let's say, you replaced Oyarzabal with, let's say, a player like Mbappe, then they would have 12 goals.
1: Mm.
2: Because they will always find you. They will always, you know, they will always find you in the box. They create a lot of chances. Mm. But he's not that focal point, you know, and again, he doesn't play as a, like a out and out nine. He's a false nine, you know. He drops away from the center backs, which will be difficult when they play good defenders, you know. I don't think the Belgians have that, you know. The old guard that they used to have before with Vertonghen, Vermaelen.
1: That's the golden generation.
2: Yeah, so that's gone. Vincent Kompany, that's gone. Mm. You know, so they have this one. So yeah, Oyarzabal can exploit the one they have right now. Mm. You know, so yes, maybe he can get more goals. But I'm saying Oyarzabal against the likes of Upamecano, for example, or William Saliba, is going to be difficult.
1: Mm.
2: It's going to be difficult. These are very handful centre-backs. This is, you know, the top of the top of football. So with a striker like Oyarzabal, I don't see it. I really don't see it. And that's where I feel like the Spanish would struggle because of that part.
1: Okay.
2: And then their alternative is Ferran Torres, who's not really convincing in front of goal, Ferran Torres.
1: Right. He got a lot of criticism.
2: Yeah, because he's wasteful. It's not like he's not a good player. He's a good player. He makes good runs in behind, but he's a bit wasteful. He's not lethal. You know, like, it takes a lot of chances for him to then get on the score sheet.
1: Now imagine the Spanish team with someone like Haaland. Oh my God.
2: That's what I mean. it will be a big problem.
1: Yeah.
2: You know, they'll definitely win the World Cup then.
1: Yeah.
2: Because, yeah, they will never surrender possession.
0: Okay. So we want to hear from you guys a little bit more. Coach Kenpachi is saying that he cannot watch football anymore now that Japan is out.
1: Just watch it for the vibes, dude.
0: Yeah. Watch it for the vibes. Guys, what do you think our scores are going to be? We're starting a new paper now because our paper has disappeared for tonight's match.
1: Yeah.
0: Who do we think is going to win? Fahim, Morocco versus France.
2: I really want Morocco to win.
1: Yeah.
2: So, I say
1: vote with your head or your heart. You have to choose.
2: That's difficult. If I say with my head, then I go, yeah, it's a clear win for France. But I want to send my good vibes to the Moroccans. And, you know, see, for me personally, I really appreciate good football. You know, when teams play good football, regardless if they're an underdog or not, I just want to see them do well. So I say 2-1 Morocco.
1: Ooh, I'm gonna go with my heart, dude. I think it's gonna go to penalties. Oh, they're not gonna, France are not gonna lose the penalties.
2: It's not gonna get to penalties. No. No.
1: I'm just gonna, you know what?
2: I don't see it.
1: You said Morocco are gonna win?
2: Yeah, 2-1.
1: France are gonna win.

0: They gotta be then something like 2-0, just like I think last time it was 2-0 as well.
1: Yeah.
0: Yeah, I think it's gotta be like that.
2: Okay. I'm gonna put my strength into Morocco, and I'm gonna say 3-2. In my opinion. Wallahu alam. Let us know. Hamza says 2-1 as well for Morocco. Now let's look at the next match, which is going to take place over the weekend. As we mentioned earlier, we have not just France-Morocco. Since we're going to be back on Sunday, let's also talk about
0: England versus Norway.
2: England versus Norway is one match. But the next one, though, which is going to be Friday at 11 p.m., is Spain versus Belgium. Let's give us your thoughts on this, guys.
0: Spain versus Belgium. Oh, the Spanish won this match. I would say something like 2-0
2: for Spain.
0: Yes.
2: What about you, Fahim?
3: I think 3-0. Yeah, they'll exploit them. Okay. They'll really exploit them.
2: I'm going to say penalties.
3: Well, yeah, possible.
2: I'm just putting it there. Next match, Norway versus England, which is going to be 1 a.m. our time, Sunday morning, so late night Saturday.
3: That's a big one.
0: That's a big one.
3: It's very 50-50. It's very hard, yeah. It's very 50-50, especially
2: at this stage. I'm going to give it 2-2. 2-2 and then extra time, and Norway scores an extra time.
0: Oh, the thing is, they both have arguably the best strikers in the world, right? You have Harry Kane and Haaland.
3: Yeah, absolutely. Up to this point, I wasn't convinced with England, right? The way they've played, the whole setup hasn't been great. But one thing about England now, I think, especially at this stage, playing against Norway, it's not a game where they will be doubtful. You know, these are players they know. These are Norwegian players. Players that majority of them are not at the highest level.
0: Yeah.
3: And England are very good at playing, you know, these sort of players where they are sure. I think the biggest issue for England is when they play players that they have no clue about.
0: Mm.
3: You know, like the likes of Mexico.
0: Yeah.
3: Or players that are technically better than them. That's when they really struggle. But when it's like on a even base level, like this situation, I think then they are going to do well. And I think they'll be the better side here.
0: England?
3: England, yeah. I think especially because they come off that win against Mexico where, you know, it's hailed as one of the best English wins ever.
0: Just won at home game in a World Cup. So
3: yeah, but
0: it's going to give them a boost.
3: Correct. So that will be a big part. And then if you look at the players, you know, like, you know, the likes of Jude Bellingham, Declan, and obviously Declan will be going against his teammate in Martin Odegaard. So he has an idea of how he plays, and he will try to keep track of him. I'm pretty sure he's going to try and walk him. And Norway have to find ways to create chances against the English. Now, the other side is Norway have a myth in their team with Erling Haaland. For me, he's the best striker in the world.
0: Yeah.
3: You know, because he's not technically the best. So Harry Kane is sort of an all-rounder. Harry Kane can drop in midfield. Yeah. He can build play. Haaland doesn't really do that.
0: Yeah, just give him the ball and shot a lot.
3: That's it.
0: Yeah.
3: When Haaland is in the box, then you are nervous, you know, and he doesn't need 2-3 chances, you know.
0: Nope.
3: You know, it's anything that drops in there, he then, you know, can finish. And when I look at the English defenders, especially the centre-backs. So, now Kwanzaa was red-carded in the last game.
0: Yeah.
3: So then you're thinking one of these players, either Kwanzaa or John Stones, goes onto that right-back position. So then who plays in the centre-back is Mark Gay, who's a teammate of Haaland. So obviously, Haaland trains with him on a daily basis and has been playing against him when he was at Crystal Palace in the previous seasons. and also Stones. They're both in the same. So Haaland must be thinking, "Whoa, I'm gonna have a great night here," and that's where my worry is.
0: Oh,
3: you know,
0: yeah.
3: Can they keep him quiet? Can they stop him from scoring? And then with Pickford. Haaland already knows who Pickford is.
0: Pickford is not a great goalkeeper.
3: Yeah, and so
0: I don't rate him at all.
3: It's tricky. It's very, very tricky. And then when you look at Norway in terms of their goalkeeping and with Nyland in goal, and we were talking about this with Talal the other time when we were discussing the Congolese goalkeeper with his heroics, and I wasn't really convinced. Yeah. Now, on the other side, Nyland for Norway, in their last game, it was just incredible. The saves he did against Brazil,
0: yeah,
3: it was just incredible. First, he saved a penalty from Bruno Guimarães. Then, just incredible saves followed after that. You know, there was particularly one that dipped behind him and from Vinicius that he made that save, and he continuously made a lot of saves in that game, and obviously. We live in a world where the strikers get more credit, and obviously with Haaland being this big name for them, and we completely forgot about what Nyland did in that game. Yeah. And everyone was talking about how great Haaland was. But remember, if Nyland didn't keep the clean sheet there, I mean, well, they conceded later, but initially in the game, then maybe Haaland would have never produced the heroics that he did. So that's another strong point that Norway have. It's the goalkeeper. That's a serious goalkeeper they've got there. So, the English, too reliant on Harry Kane. We haven't really seen from the rest, you know. You're thinking, who do they start with in the flanks? You know, is it Rashford or Gordon on the left? Or is it Madueke or Saka on the right? I think they'll probably go with Saka.
0: Saka is fully fit now, I think.
3: Yeah, so it's very even now. To my point, it's very even now. But I'm just not so sure if they can keep Haaland quiet, you know.
0: Right. So what's your prediction?
3: I think this one goes to penalties.
0: Penalties, and England are known to not win
3: in penalties.
0: So
3: yeah, something is telling me that it's an England Argentina semi.
0: Oh really?
3: Yeah.
0: Okay. All right.
2: So wait, who's going to pass on from penalties for him?
3: England.
2: England. What about you, Isaac?
0: I think it's going to be drop the ball to Haaland, and inshallah, so England, Norway are going to win like 2-0 or something.
2: 2-0. What about so we have messages. Mr. 25 says France is going to beat Morocco 4-2. He also says Spain and Belgium will hit penalties, and he also says English and Norway, he says the Norwegians will beat the English 2-1. Coach Gampachi saying France and Morocco 3-3 draw and ending in penalties.
0: And but who wins?
2: Well, Coach Gempasi did not tell us who would win. You never know with penalties, though.
0: Yeah.
2: You never know. The best team in the world can lose at penalties. So that seems to be what we have. I'm going to give Norway a 3-1 win against England. And we actually do have one more match that we haven't spoken about.
0: Yeah, just go real quick. It's Argentina going to be against Switzerland.
2: Yeah, and that match is going to be at 5 a.m. Sunday morning, the last match of the round of 8.
0: Yeah, we don't have time to analyze, so I think we should just jump into
2: Argentina's going to win using VAR. Yeah. Okay. They're going to win by VAR
0: gonna get inside
2: VAR to 1-1. Okay. So how much is the question?
0: Argentina, they're probably something like 2-0, very convincing win. 2-0.
3: Yeah, I go 2-1, Argentina.
2: 2-1, and Azami said 2-0?
0: Yeah.
2: 2-0. I'm going to give...
3: They've been riding their luck, I think.
2: I am going to give them extra time again. If they hit extra time with Cape Verde, of all people.
0: Yeah.
3: No, Switzerland have organized, so yeah, it's very possible.
2: Yeah. You're so agreeable for him. Thank you. Okay, that's all written down. Thanks to everybody who has joined us on the show to talk about this. We'll be back after the Argentina match this coming Sunday, inshallah. For now, we're going to finish up our World Cup coverage. Thank you, Fahim. Thank you, Azam. Enjoy your weekends.
3: Cheers.
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0: Good morning, Oman. You're listening to Jumpstart on 90.4 live here in Studio One at the top of the hill of Medina. I'm Talal here with you alongside Aisha Zajeli.
1: Hello.
0: Joining us right now after the World Cup coverage. You can still let us know who do you think is going to win, and we'll add it to the tally for Sunday, inshallah. We're going to see the round of eight and my Sunday morning. And then we're going to be heading to the semifinals with only four teams left to play. And I know I asked you this question before, but I'm going to re-ask it. Are you supporting anyone?
1: I mean, not this year, unfortunately. I'm not really following or keeping up with the World Cup. I do listen to, like, updates here and now, but I'm, like, we've always been, like, an Argentina household, so as of now, like yeah, Argentina, but, like, I'm not really keeping up with it this year.
0: If you're not keeping up with it, you need to, by default, support Morocco.
1: I mean, I guess, yeah.
0: They are the only Arab team left, and we all stand by them.
1: Go Morocco!
0: Yes, the time that brings everyone together. You know, my Colombian friend, he is not a big football fan, but I asked him, I told him, I'm sorry that Colombia left the World Cup. I know you don't care. He's like, I don't care about football so much, but I am sad that they lost. And I'm like, why? And he's like, well, in Colombia, there's a lot of turmoil happening right now, politically speaking. They had votes, they had the presidential elections recently, and that's just ended up in a lot of violence across Colombia. And he's like, football was bringing everyone together, so people pretty much stopped fighting to support Colombia. And now,
1: nice.
0: With them out, though, it's going to go back to violence again. So he's like, that has saddened me greatly. He's like, if we had somehow managed to win the World Cup, I feel like it could even fix the country.
2: Wow.
0: Yeah.
1: Wow.
0: And they do say football brings the world together, so it's a shame. I hope it doesn't get too bad over in Colombia. My shout out to the people of Colombia. Shout out to people all over the world who are facing so much despair, really. Saw Congo, another country that is having real troubles. They played in the World Cup, and they were represented well by their team. I mean, the list could go on forever. But our hearts go out to everyone who is facing any form of what's the right word to use here? Azam, throw me a word. Aisha, throw me a word.
1: Anguish.
0: Is not a word, guys.
1: Anguish.
0: Anguish. Any type of... Throw me another word, Azam.
2: Peace and prosperity.
0: Just like the two people went up on top of the Empire State Building.
1: Oh, yeah.
0: Who said...
1: if peace... Hold on, let me check. No. Let me check it. Because it was actually...
0: It was a good quote.
1: I believe... Quote. Those two people, though.
0: Not the power of love, but if we stopped the love of power, then something, the power of love? Empire State Building.
1: Let me find it. No, I believe that was promotion for their Netflix documentary.
0: Oh, yeah, they did.
1: Which
0: have
1: was
0: one
1: Sky High. Apparently, the whole like proposal thing was fake because...
0: They're already married. Yeah.
1: So I found the quote. It's when the power of love beats the power, the love of power, the world knows peace.
0: Exactly. So we're going to find out what happens from there. But it is a good quote nonetheless. End of the day, anywhere in the world, pretty much all of us have the same hopes, the same wants, the same dreams. We want to live a happy life. We want our family to be safe. We want a place to sleep. We want food to eat, pure water, clean water to drink, and just be happy. So I hope that we somehow manage to see peace in our lifetimes, inshallah. Now let's talk a little bit about what's coming up later today. Azam, could you help me out for a second and pull up our next log sheet, which is called Oh Yeah, Jamming. That's going to be from 10 to 11. And then we're going to have the latest episode from ROP Weekly from the Royal Oman Police. And it is about children in the age of technology. All about security. Ooh. And safety. Speaking of the Royal Oman Police, unfortunately, we saw that there was an accident that happened yesterday. The air wing of the Royal Oman Police carried out a medical evacuation for two Omani citizens who sustained serious injuries in a traffic collision on the Sultan Said bin Taymo Street in the Wilayah of Hema, heading down from Muscat to Salalah. And the accident occurred in Sheikh Zamaim area when their vehicle collided with a truck. leaving both occupants with critical injuries that required urgent air evacuation to Nizwa Hospital for specialized medical treatment. Three other injured individuals were transported by ambulance teams from the Civil Defense and Ambulance Authority to Hema Hospital to receive the necessary medical care. Authorities have not released further details about the cause of the crash, and the incident underscores the vital role of the Royal Oman Police Air Wing in providing rapid emergency medical response to remote areas across Oman. And as a reminder, again, we spoke about this thoroughly. If you're going to drive down Masqat Salalah, please stick to the speed limit. Be very careful when you overtake. And if you're tired, stop your car and take a rest. There's a lot of motels alongside the way. We have a list after the RP Weekly called Me When I'm Cool from 11:20 until noon. When Masqat Candid starts, Asma Riyami is going to be popping in. Arfan Ajmi will be joining her from 1 till 2:15. 3 p.m., we have a 2000s nostalgia list taking you back. Then Sunset Drive with Bubs and Plutowski and maybe Nadia from 4 to 7 p.m. And then we're going to have the weekly recap, which Azam and I put together. That's going to be from 7 until about 7:20. And then we have the 567B frequency. What's that, Azam?
3: It's all the songs that follow in the Camelot wheel. The 1, 2A, and then 2, 3, 4, 5B key.
0: I have no
1: totally understood what that meant.
3: It's a very musical thing. It just means that the song are going to be flowing perfectly. It's different genres from different, you know, moods and stuff like that, but they're going to flow.
0: I hate those playlists so much because when one's on before I start the show, I don't know when the song ends and the next song begins. They're mixed so perfectly. Yeah. I've actually waited 6 minutes before to go on air because I wasn't sure if the song had ended. It turns out three different songs all played into each other. That's how perfectly mixed they were, Azam. Good job. I hate it, though. News Bulletin at 9. And then after that, we're going to have Afro-Latino Beats with DJ Saleh Al-Masrouri to take you until 10 when we're going to have the World Cup 2026, Episode 20, which we did just a little bit ago. And that is going to be the repeat, inshallah, from 10 till 10:35. And then we're going to have another one of your playlists. It's called Mixtape 1, 2A, 2, 3, 4, 5B, Frequency, Made on Air. No, literally on air. I mean like plain air, not radio air, mixed by Azam. That's an actual
1: love
0: name of
1: the
0: playlist.
3: I was literally in the plane and I did this,
0: Oh.
3: Yeah, I was in the plane.
0: You are.
3: You know, it was a long flight and I just decided to make a mixtape, the playlist.
0: Sweet. Well, that's going to be from 10:30 onwards. We're looking forward to tuning into that if we are awake before. Well, I mean, France is playing Morocco. I might as well just stay awake, no?
3: Yeah.
0: Sure. 12 till 2 a.m. Can I? No, I can't do it, man. I can't. I can't.
1: Don't think that's a good idea, honestly. Well,
0: I went over to a friend's house yesterday and I had to make my goodbyes at 9:30 because I'm like, it's 9:30. People are still arriving at the time. Well, wow. Anyhow, it is time for us to say goodbye. Thank you, Aisha, so much for popping in
1: to
0: this show.
1: Thank you for having me.
0: And we will be back with you Sunday, inshallah, as we enjoy a hopefully good weekend for everybody out there.
1: Enjoy your weekend, everyone.
0: Here is Oh Yeah Jamming, List 1 on Jumpstart.
1: Bye-bye.
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2: 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I'm Talal Shahri. I'm very happy to be joined today by Ms. Monica Beek, who is the planning advisor for the Minister of Housing and Urban Planning here in the Sultanate of Oman. And that's to discuss some...
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0: Assalamu alaikum wa rahmatullahi wa barakatuh, our dear listeners, and welcome to another segment of ROP Weekly. My name is Captain Saeed bin Salim Al-Mhirzi, speaking to you from the Royal Oman Police Headquarters, and joining me here in the studio as a co-host, Lieutenant Hamad bin Muhammad Al-Masru'i. And today, inshallah, we're going to shed light on one of the important topics that concerns the safety and the security of children amid the use of technology, and also with the start of the summer vacation, where children are eager to discover like fun and exciting and enriching activities to make the most of their free time. So stay with us. Ladies and gentlemen, nowadays things are no longer the same as it used to be before, as technology has evolved and many children have turned into the digital world for entertainment, preferring screens over playground and their neighborhood during the summer vacation. As their priorities also have changed and shifted, video games and tablets have become one of their favorite forms of entertainment. But children's vulnerability has still remained the same. They still expose like various risks, and they need actually guidance, they need protection, because they experience like both actual and digital world. The threats to children's safety actually extends far beyond what many people could actually think and imagine. Sometimes it reaches to online spaces, and like there are many attractive platforms that may hide users with their like false identities or fake profiles. An example for that, gaming applications and social media platforms. One of the environments where children might sometimes encounter online criminals, cyberbullies, or even individuals who promote inappropriate content. Unfortunately, children are often like they don't know. They are unaware of these dangers and don't have that like much knowledge or means to protect themselves from such risks. So, Lieutenant Hamad, like, what do you think about this? Are there any red flags that threatens child safety nowadays?
1: Well, Captain Saeed, several studies have indicated that a large proportion of children use the internet on a daily basis, but without their parents' supervision. And a study published by Germany's international broadcaster DW found that excessive use of electronic devices can lead to a noticeable behavioral changes, including reduced attention span and social withdrawal, and increased emotional reactivity. So they become more reactive to, or easily agitated, to be to say it in other words. So meanwhile, a study available on academia.edu suggests that children who use social media platforms without supervision are more vulnerable to engaging in unsafe conversations or becoming victims of manipulation on online. So in addition, Motherhood Club emphasized that parents should focus on guidance rather than prohibition. Creating a healthy balance between children's digital and real lives begins with setting a positive example at home and teaching them how to use technology responsibly rather than preventing them from using it altogether.
0: Well said, Lieutenant Hamad. And to add to that, like the recent data from the WHO, Europe reveals that 1 in 6 age children is now a regular victim of cyberbullying. So this digital harassment isn't just like a regular one. It is actively harming their mental health, or sometimes fracturing their social life. Can you imagine how it's extended? The digital danger landscape knows actually no border. It actually crossed beyond what we actually think. It would actually put a huge responsibility for families, for schools, to raise awareness. We are now no longer just protecting our children from strangers, but even from deceptive and destructive content that seems fine and innocent at the first glance. However, the fact is different. There is something different behind it.
1: Are there any local initiatives in combating the dangers of unregulated crimes of the internet?
0: Well, there is actually at least like three campaigns like to combat the danger of unregulated screen time. The Telecommunication Regulatory Authority has launched at least three campaigns. One of them is the Be Aware campaign. It's a drive empowering parents with the knowledge to spot the digital red flag and see what is right and what is wrong, see if there is something off while their kids, their children use these technologies. The other one here is the Safe Network Program, and it's actually a joint initiative between Omantel and the UNICEF. The other campaign here was the Safe Internet Service, and it's a protective shield designed to block malware and phishing attempts. If we look ahead, the authority is actually working to pass dedicated legislation to regulate how children use the internet, and this legal framework will cope with the money child law number 22 over 2014, which actually defines a child as someone under the age of 18. The main goal here from this law is to boost responsible and secure digital environment and also safeguard childhood innocence. Lieutenant Hamid, do you think there are any other contributing factors that would endanger the safety of children while using these technologies and summer vacation?
1: Well, Captain, several factors can increase a child's vulnerability to digital risks. One of the most significant is the lack of informed parental guidance, as I said before, where children are given smart devices without proper education on or ongoing supervision, basically, on while using the device. Overconfidence in apps designed for children can also create a false sense of security, even though some of these platforms can include communication features that would allow the a stranger to basically get in touch or interact with the child. So in addition, busy parents and children's increasing dependence on solarity screen time can reduce the natural parenting oversight. This weakens the children's awareness of potential online dangers, and it can increase the risk of being exposed to inappropriate content and harmful interactions.
0: What are the danger that children might experience if there were no supervision, no guidance?
1: From a cybersecurity and child safety perspective, the concern goes beyond how much time the child uses the tablet or the device. It also includes the online risks that they may encounter while using the internet or while using the device itself. So, one of them being contact with strangers. Some games and apps allow text and voice chats, making it possible for strangers to contact children and gain their trust or try to obtain personal information. You know, a child may be easy to manipulate, therefore it is easier to get information from. And also privacy risks. Children may unknowingly share sensitive information, such as their home address, maybe their school address also, and some personal photos, and maybe their location.
0: What about cyberbullying?
1: Children can become targets of online harassments, or they become maybe abusive, or they get this abusive behavior they kind of encounter during the social interaction or social media interaction, or through messaging features also. They kind of pick up this abusive behavior when it comes to online interactions.
0: I believe also exposure to inappropriate content. What I mean actually here are the violence clips, disturbing videos, or age inappropriate materials through ads, through search results that pops at the top of any web page, or even sometimes shared links that contains disturbing clips and videos. even sometimes, you know, scams are praying for that moment. They may, the child may click on a deceptive ad, like, undeliberately. He don't know what's the intention of that ad. Fall for online scams sometime when they, like, constantly purchase a thing, thinking that the page is actually trusted, or like make a app purchase without understanding the financial impact that if it's authorized, if it's official. Even sometimes when establishing a weak password, it will make it easier for the scammer to crack it in and to get access to the account, or when they actually share some verification codes like the OTP, because they're still, they don't know the rules and regulations,
1: the risks, the regulations.
0: They would share it undeliberately, and will actually also gain unauthorized access to the child's, maybe family's online accounts, his accounts, or any family member accounts. So mainly these are the risks that we as the Royal Oman Police urge everyone to be careful with.

0: Lieutenant Hammond, are there any impacts on the child's identity and value if they overuse these kind of technologies? What could happen to their personality?
1: So yeah, Captain, on a social level, digital applications have weakened the culture or family gatherings. Right, so the child engages in excessive internet use, and then they become weakened when it comes to social life. So meaningful conversations are not there anymore. Family gatherings are not, you know, they're not present at family gatherings, and face-to-face interaction becomes almost impossible. So values have shifted. You know, they're not the same as they used to be.
0: Our Romani culture is a traditional and a conservative one that teaches communication and dialogue is the most important thing. And as much as the child is exposed to these technologies, they might be vulnerable to be isolated, or sometimes they might learn ideologies that does not align with our culture. Add plus to that, they might be also vulnerable to experience online threats that has many negative and dangerous consequences.
1: So, Captain, basically, they're not really engaging in any, you know, they're not developing their communication skills.
0: Yeah.
1: They're not really expressing their emotions in the right way, and this does not bring any sense of belonging to any of the culture environment that we hold for.
0: And that's why we always encourage and promote communication and dialogue between family members and children. Well, as per the recommendations addressed from different entities here in the Sultanate of Oman, we can actually say that there are some protection protocols through ongoing communication, dialogue, discussing the child's activity. Even the most important thing is to set specific times for using these tablets or either video games. And the other thing here, parents need to open their eye and keep an eye on their children, supervise them, and also teach them the concept of digital privacy in this digital world. And the most significant thing here is parents need to be an idol. They need to be a good example for their children, so the children will lead upon a good idol.

0: So here is what we recommend as a Royal Oman Police for families, educators, and also for children. For families, the smart supervision is the key role for all of this. It doesn't mean it's intrusion. It's about like being present at the time where your child is using these tablets. Like, don't begin with the interrogation or investigation or confiscating the device. Always start with the conversation, a talk. Gently ask your child what they had watched, what did they do today with their online activity, and take interest in their digital world without being controlling. Know always which applications they use, and review their privacy settings. Teach them that supervision is a partnership between them and you. What about the recommendations, Lieutenant Hamid, for educators?
1: So children who are experiencing digital harm do not always speak up, but their behavior often does show that. So for educators or for teachers, basically, the child interacts with them on a daily basis. Mm-hmm. They are able to see if the child is maybe suddenly become more withdrawn or their concentration is declining in school and they're not doing their schoolwork. So do they seem more anxious? These are warning signs that should not be overlooked, obviously. Mm-hmm. Teachers or teach students about digital safety in a calm, age-appropriate, and an engaging way. So encouraging open communication can lead to thorough, responsible, and balanced digital behavior. So there's one more recommendation that we would like to give to the child.
0: My message to the children, like if someone had sent you a request, a weird request, a strange one, something that actually bothers you, doesn't add up, always like don't get afraid and don't hesitate. The smart thing here is to say no in a situation that require you to say no. And always like inform who you trust, like your father, like your mother, or even your teacher. Okay, because like literally, no one has the right to ask you for your pictures or for your private information. Always seek for help, be smart, and be brave to say no in situations that demand that.
1: So, Captain, it is important to say that safety begins at home. Protecting children in this digital age is far more than managing apps or limiting screen time. So it begins with developing the child's inner awareness and creating a family and a culture environment that strengthens their sense of identity, belonging, and values. So such an environment gives the child more confidence to make informed choices, think critically, and know when to say no when it really matters.
0: Exactly, and simultaneously, I would also recommend parents during the summer vacation to keep an eye on their children while using the technology devices like tablets, like video games, and even supervise whenever they access any platform, because you don't know what is actually standing behind these usernames or behind these accounts. There are some people who are praying for the right moment to get the advantage and to might exploit or scam these children. So we always recommend them to raise awareness and supervise their children and teach them how to protect themselves and how to react in certain situations.

0: Well, we had reached the final part of this segment, and thanks to all of who had tuned in to Oman FM. The segment was presented by both Captain Saeed bin Salim al-Muharzi and Lieutenant Hamad bin Muhammad al-Mazrui, directed by both First Sergeant Badr bin Ali al-Darmaki and Sergeant Mustafa bin Darwish al-Khsaibi from the Directorate of Relations and Security Information. Until then, take care
1: and be aware.

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They say an end can be a start.

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Happy Thursday! It's the 9th of July and I'm here hanging out with you all the way to 3 p.m. Setting you up for the weekend with today's Afropop Afrobeat playlist, playing you all your favorite weekend tunes. At any point of today's show, you got a favorite weekend tune you'd like to listen to, what's up us to request it on 7244-2007. That is 7244-2007. We want to keep you updated with your weather all on this first hour. We also have Arfan Al-Ajmi joining us today for today's Random Fact Marathon. 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Let me start you off with today's playlist. I've got Gonger lined up for you first. Let's give this one a listen and I'll be back.

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0: 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It's Esma here, and here's your weather update. It's getting warmer outside of Muscat, ranging between 47 to 35 degrees. Partly cloudy skies along the coastal areas of the Far and its mountains, with chances of some drizzle. Predicting medium and high cloud eviction over most of the Sultanate, with some dust rising over the deserts and open areas of the Far. Chances of low clouds just around late night and early morning hours over South Al-Sharqiya and Al-Wusta. The sea state remains rough along the coastal areas of the Arabian Sea, with a maximum wave height of 4 meters, while it's light along the rest of the coastal areas of Oman, with a maximum wave height of 1.25 meters. Humidity levels are dropping, ranging between 25 to 50% outside the Muscat, remaining at an all-time high in Salalah, ranging between 80 to 95%. So always remember to stay hydrated. 90.4 Oman FM, it's Esma here, and that was your weather update.
1: Y la palma real nos alumbra.

Guantanamo by Outlandish right here on 90.4 Iman FM. What's poppin'? Happy weekend. Playing you all your favorite tunes today on 90.4 Iman FM. This is Muscat Candid, hanging out with you all the way to 3 p.m. Setting you up for the weekend, playing you lots of Afropop, lots of Afrobeat tunes, some reggae, some dancehall. And I'm sprinkling in some of my favorite hip-hop tunes. We've got Spinal featuring Omalay lined up for us next. Keep on listening. I've got a throwback from Outkast as well, all on this hour.

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If you're enjoying this vibey tune, it is by the princess of Amapiano herself, Uncle Waffles. Uncle Waffles is a Swazi DJ and a record producer based in South Africa. 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

That was Outkast with Hey Ya, as promised, right here on 90.4 Amon FM. Now, this tune was released back in year 2003. 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

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Setting you up for the weekend with today's Afropop Afrobeat playlist. Throwing in some reggae, some dancehall tunes, and then some of my favorite weekend hip-hop tunes. We've got Ejinako lined up for us next, featuring Darasa with Go. Before we get into it, keep on listening. We've got our Random Fact Marathon with Urfan Al-Ajmi at 1 p.m. And today I kind of got a theme. I did a little research and I was looking for some of the wildest facts about the internet. Let's see what Urfan has in store for us today. For now, let's turn this up. Let us know if you got a favorite weekend tune. What's up, us to request it on 7244-2007. That is 7244-2007. Let me know what you guys are up to for the weekend. What are you up to for the weekend? You got any big plans? Let us know.

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Every Thursday, we set you up for the weekend with your latest Afrobeat, dancehall, reggae, and more. 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

0: points for Oman FM. It's Esma here. Happy Thursday. Happy Thursday. And I've got Live here in Studio One with me. Welcome, Urfan.
1: Hi.
0: What's poppin'?
1: Oh, good. I'm feeling grand. How you doing?
0: I'm good. Looking forward to a nice weekend.
1: That makes two of us. Do you have anything planned?
0: I do, but before I plan anything, before we start with the content, I gotta hit the record button.
1: Ooh, that's important.
0: Give me a sec.

0: 90.4 Oman FM. It's Esma here. I've just hit the record button. So now, in case you miss it, in case you miss our Random Fact Marathon, you can find it uploaded up on our SoundCloud. Link is in our bio on Instagram at imanfm.om. I'm happy I remembered. I'm happy I remembered to record this. How are you doing?
1: I'm good. Talking
0: to me about the weekend.
1: Indeed I was. Do you have any plans?
0: Yes, I have some plans with some friends, mostly family. Just me and the girls are planning to kick it.
1: Nice. Enjoy.
0: Me too. Thank you.
1: Yeah, for
0: you
1: me.
0: You too.
1: Thank you.
0: Yeah. Enjoy it vicariously through me.
1: I mean, I wish I could, but I also have plans.
0: What do you got happening?
1: I got family in town. They came all the way out from good old Qatar, and they're staying for the duration of the summer, so I'm sure we'll have something happening. They're probably planning something as we speak right now, and I'm going to go home, and I'm going to learn all about it.
0: Tell me a little bit about your nieces and nephews that are in town.
1: Just two nieces, actually.
0: Two nieces.
1: Yes.
0: Cute.
1: So the oldest is 11 years old.
0: It's fine. We all forget. I forget too.
1: Yeah, I was like, is she 10? Is she 11? She
0: the
1: might be 12.
0: I
1: don't remember.
0: I get it. As a fellow auntie, I totally understand.
1: I'm glad this is a relatable situation.
0: Extremely.
1: It's not just me.
0: Because we have kids. You and I, we have children. We just did not bring them into life. You know? Our siblings did. So now we just kind of like, I don't know, adopt them every now and then.
1: Every now and then,
0: exactly.
1: Yeah.
0: Like when we go out, you want to tell me when you go out, you don't pretend your nieces are yours.
1: I mean, you know what? Noted. I'm gonna do that.
0: I don't.
1: I will spoil her though if she's with me.
0: They make us broke.
1: That's true.
0: They make us go broke.
1: To be fair, I don't regret it.
0: Hello, can I have?
1: Yes.
0: Uncle, can I have?
1: Yes.
0: Can I? I want.
1: Is your mother here now? No,
0: no.
1: You can have it.
0: No, take my wallet.
1: Exactly.
0: Go be happy.
1: Go be nuts.
0: Go be
1: it's
0: happy.
1: Fine.
0: Yeah. Go be happy. No, the thing is, like, I don't even have to pretend, or I don't have to tell people that she's my daughter, that my niece is my daughter. I just walk around life and people assume it.
1: To be fair, you two are copy-paste. She looks very much like you. I'm sure you've heard this before.
0: I have. I just hope my sister isn't listening.
1: My apologies to your sister.
0: She adores me, but you know how it is when sisters are sisters.
1: Yeah, I get
0: and
1: it.
0: And you know, favor one over the other. My sister can be sensitive.
1: To be fair, this isn't favoring one over the other. It's just,
0: oh, you'd be surprised.
1: It's just genetically.
0: Sibling rivalries are real. And the fact that we now all hang out together in one friend group.
1: That sounds chaotic, to be
0: it's
1: honest.
0: It's amazing.
1: Okay.
0: It's amazing. What do you know?
1: I mean, look, I can only assume. I have two siblings. I can only assume what would happen if I put my brother in the guys group chat. Mm-hmm. I don't want to see that. Nobody needs to see
0: First
1: that.
0: First of all, there's no such thing as we're in a chat anywhere. Like, I don't have a friend group that's in a chat. Muffy, no chats. It's just my sisters are in one chat room, and that's about it. The rest of our friends and everybody else that we hang out with together.
1: Oh, so you have like a family group chat then?
0: Yes, of course.
1: Of course.
0: We have one family group chat and that's about it. And we do have others, but really, they're not for conversational reasons. We don't put them so that we can catch up with each other or send memes. This is not what we do. This is not what we do. You send memes, I will ignore you. Tell me what I'm up to this Friday and you have a plan that I could be up to doing, that I would probably want to do on Friday, that's what I will respond to. And thankfully, that's what my friends send, usually.
1: Your friends sound, what's the word I'm looking for?
0: Find it, go ahead, think about it.
1: I lost it. And I write and talk for a living.
0: You know what?
1: But
0: I blame ChatGPT. I blame ChatGPT for everything.
1: As you should. I'm convinced that thing turned my brain into soup.
0: See? I told you.
1: Yeah. Avoid ChatGPT, folks. Let your brain actually do the thinking for you.
0: Ready for today's Random Fact Marathon?
1: Oh, you know it. Let's get right into it. I want to learn something today.
0: Really?
1: Yeah, let's learn something today.
0: Okay, let's learn something today. I mean, I love the excitement. I think it's well put. But What's your theme for today? Do you have like a general theme? Because I do.
1: Exceptional people, but calling one of these people might be pushing it because they're fictional, but the other person is someone who actually exists.
0: Ah, so two fictional characters.
1: No, one fictional character, one real person.
0: One fictional character, one real human being, and here I am avoiding all of that combined.
1: I'm trying to restore some faith in humanity.
0: And I've got random facts about the internet.
1: Ooh.
0: Yeah.
1: There's a mistake. Shut it down. Shut it all down.
0: Join Muscat Candid every Thursday
1: for our Random Fact Marathon.
0: See, the truth is, we spend way too much time on the internet, and now it's a segment. All right, should you go first? Should I go first? How do we do this?
1: I could go first.
0: How could... Okay, go ahead.
1: All right, great, fantastic. So, for my first fact, Asma, I'll start off with the fictional one, but before I get right into it, I have a question for you.
0: Ask me.
1: Have you ever watched, or at the very least heard of, a show called The X-Files?
0: Okay.
1: Have you heard of it?
0: Yes.
1: Have you seen it?
0: No.
1: Okay, so for anyone who has no idea what The X-Files is, or has a rough idea through pop culture osmosis, it's basically a science fiction series from the 90s. It followed two FBI agents, Fox Mulder, portrayed by David Duchovny, and Dana Scully, portrayed by Gillian Anderson. Now, this pains me to say, because I love Fox Mulder, but our focus is purely on Scully right now, okay? We're focusing on that particular character. Now, I have a follow-up question for you. Have you ever heard of the Dana Scully effect?
0: No.
1: Okay. So the Dana Scully effect basically refers to the fact that the character was basically one of the only prominent female characters in STEM at the time on television.
0: Okay, that's interesting.
1: Now, STEM stands for science, technology, engineering, and mathematics. And at the time, again, Dana Scully was basically the only figure within that field that was being portrayed on popular TV. She was smart, she used critical thinking and scientific reasoning to solve the case, and as a result, she inspired women to pursue STEM fields. Now, surveys have been conducted. This isn't just something out there on the internet. Actual studies have been conducted, and according to these surveys, women who were watching X-Files at the time were 50% more likely to pursue a STEM-related subject, and 63% of those already in STEM claimed that Scully was an inspiration, and that was she is what gave them a boost in confidence, let's say, to keep pursuing it, and that they could in fact excel in what they were, what they perceived, or what was perceived at the time as a male-dominated field.
0: And
1: 91% of women cited her as a strong model for girls to look up to as well.
0: Aww.
1: So something new to, you know, new show to show your kids. Actually, do not show your kids X-Files. Do not. It's a horror show. Do not do that. But
0: now that explains why I'd never interact. That explains a lot. But okay, I see you. What's up as to weigh in on any of the conversations we're having today? And maybe you've got a random fact you can share with us. Let's all learn from each other today. What's up us on 7244-2007. That is 7244-2007. Now, you ready for my random fact?
1: Yes, I am.
0: All right. Did you know, my dear listener and our fan, that most internet traffic isn't generated by humans? We might have known this at the back of our minds. You know that bots kind of exist.
1: Is it majority bots?
0: That's the problem. Here's what we might need to know. Most internet traffic isn't generated by actual human beings. A large share of web traffic comes from, as you said it, automated programs called bots. Now, some bots are useful. They are, you know, they are power searching engines, monitor webs, they check for security issues, and so much more. And others can be quite malicious. They would scrape content, attempt fraud, or even launch cyber attacks. And depending on how it's measured, bots most of the time account for like half of all web traffic.
1: So basically what you're saying is...
0: half of all web traffic.
1: What you're saying basically is
0: 50%.
1: Oh man,
0: 50%. So before you think that the internet has a good perception, or reflects, or has a you know, a decent perception of how humankind is, think again, because 50% of that is not even generated by humans.
1: Yeah, it's basically the dead internet theory. You've basically just confirmed that it is true.
0: It is very true.
1: Yes, and I reckon it's getting much more difficult right now with the advent of AI. Have you heard of this social media platform? The name escapes me right now, but there's a social media platform that is purely run and operated and being used by artificial intelligence.
0: I could see that happening. There's so much content out there that is AI generated, and you can tell now. And it's not just the cartoons and you know, apples and bananas fighting and cheating on each other, but it's also real humans.
1: Yes.
0: Talking about anything. Mental health, religion, politics, conspiracy theories. It's just gone wild. And to be honest, I use less and less internet now. I mean, I do use the internet, but I just use I use social media a lot less than I did before.
1: That makes two of us.
0: So I only use it if I need to work. Other than that, I might dump scroll every now and then. So like once a week, you're going to get like 5 reels from me. And then that's it.
1: Yeah, I'm trying to reduce my usage of social media in particular as well. Mainly because a while back, someone sent me a reel. And the reel was basically talking about an AI-generated video, right? And it was a very simple reel. It was just this one person walking down the street and petting a cat. And
0: aww.
1: The host of the video said, "Can you guess what was AI-generated in this video?" And I watched it, and I was like, is the cat AI-generated?
0: Was it a ginger cat?
1: No, it wasn't. It was like a grayish cat, yeah.
0: Okay, so something... Yeah, normal, okay.
1: Exactly, and I'm just looking at...
0: I mean, not that ginger cats are not normal. I heard myself. Not that ginger cats, but they're just not that common.
1: I chose not to address...
0: No, they're just not that common.
1: I know.
0: And I can be literal. Forgive me, whoever has a ginger cat at home.
1: It's fine, ginger cats are said to be the dumbest cats. This is a common stereotype. I'm not roasting your ginger cat. They're adorable, but they don't have a brain cell.
0: See, guys, it's not me. It's not me.
1: Anyways, back to the video, right? And it turns out the entire thing was AI generated. The person, the street, the clouds, the cat, all of it. And it looked so real to me at the time that I thought to myself, no. It's one thing for, you know, the older generation to fall for it because this is new technology. But for people like us who are meant to be tech savvy to start falling for AI and being unable to detect it, that's a scary thought, and I don't want to be on this platform anymore if it's just going to be full of, you know, lies like this.
0: You
1: want to
0: know how I prompted myself to use less Instagram?
1: Please do.
0: Other than the fact that I no longer use TikTok at all, I've deleted my account. It's
1: I've
0: over.
1: Never been on that platform
0: okay,
1: to begin with.
0: So, well, look, honestly, it's better than Instagram.
1: I feel like it's a low bar.
0: It's a better...
1: Just to put that out there. Instagram, take this for what it's worth. You're better than X.
0: Wow. Anyhow, so it is in a way better, even though, yes, it is a low bar. See, that's, the funniest jokes are true. I don't know what anyone says. Anyhow, TikTok is a little bit better, but I had to delete it because A, I can't keep up. B, I am already too embedded in using Instagram. I have all these followers and all of that. Like on TikTok, it was just maybe like 2,000 followers. So it's not really big. It's not as much as the traffic that I receive on my Instagram because I've worked on my Instagram so much longer. So it was easier for me to get rid of the TikTok. Other than the fact that I could rarely, like, I was rarely using the app. Because, like, how many video apps am I gonna like, how many, you know, like, doom scrolling, how many applications am I gonna doom scroll through? I can't do it on, and I'm not on X as well. I mean, I am, I just don't open it. So I think I did something last year where I revamped my account on X, and I kind of, like, you know, made everybody know that, okay, this is her, this is my full name, this is, you know, a tiny little bio, and deleted so many of my tweets. There were a lot. And the way I went down memory lane, like, I'm just there, like, I really liked this app at some point, huh? But I don't use it. So Instagram is the only thing active so far. And I can detect all the AI videos to the point that every time I see an AI video, I close the app. And that made me use it less.
1: Fair.
0: Every time I see an AI, especially if it's supposed to be realistic. And because, you know, because I'm such an anxious, analytical person, I could see somebody's face. Like, I look at you, I could look at somebody's face, and I can see that there's something not human about it.
1: Oh, the uncanny valley effect.
0: So, yeah. So, I could easily see it. So, I just need, like, you know, a good 15 to 30 seconds, and I'm like, you're not human. And then I just close the app completely. Because I'm like, why am I here watching robots?
1: No,
0: why am I doing that? So, I'm using it less because, A, it freaks me out now. Freaks me out, but it also tells me how unreal the general perception of things on Instagram. They're not accurate. Well, they're not necessarily unreal, they're just not accurate.
1: Yeah, so I get
0: like
1: it.
0: For example, you'd think an idea is so overwhelmed, like an ideology would so overwhelmed because of how viral it is, and then you meet people and they're like, yeah, we saw it, but we're kind of not about that. Because half of, you know, the reactions to it are not real. They're bots.
1: That's true for a lot of things, in fact. For example, on occasion will watch professional wrestling, right? And the reaction you see live in the arena or on television is completely different than what you see online. Because what you see online, you'll see a lot of these hateful, vitriolic, disgusting comments being made towards the performers. And you'd think, okay, this must be what people think. People do not like this individual, right? But then you go watch the actual show, or better yet, you go attend one of these shows, and it's the exact opposite reaction. Because here's the thing with the internet. If it's not bots, if it is actually people, it is also ultimately an echo chamber. That's basically what it is. A group of people who have agreed upon on one thing are gathering in one spot and basically just agreeing with each other, and any contradicting opinion is immediately snuffed out. The person's going to get banned and kicked off the platform. The comment's going to get deleted. Nobody's going to see, you know, another perspective to the subject. So that's the thing about the internet. It's like you said, it's not that it's not real, it's just not an accurate representation of reality.
0: That's the thing. It's definitely not an accurate representation whatsoever. Moral of the story. Moral of the story. Don't assume people think a certain way, especially if it's a group of people, right? If it was, you know, a group of people that share a similar value. Let's say they're from the same country, believe in the same religion, believe in the same, I don't know, ethics. Don't assume that people think a certain way just because the internet might appear to be like it. Like, you will find a video and you'll find so much hate on it. Everybody's like hating on this. Let's say this person is an artist, and the people in the comment section are just throwing punchlines left and right. I want you to see that same person on stage and watch the love instead, because that will be a perception that isn't really shown on the internet. You're looking at this video, you're looking at this artist in the comment section, and you will genuinely believe everybody hates him or her, and it's not true. It's not true at all. So let's not assume that people think a certain way just because the internet said so.
1: My immediate thought when you said artist was Nickelback. I don't know why.
0: So that's where you went?
1: I don't know why.
0: Elevator music? Oh, not elevator music. To mall music?
1: I'm sorry. It's just that people keep hating on them.
0: Yeah,
1: my apologies.
0: Yeah.
1: I popped there.
0: Yeah, there we go.
1: Now, people keep hating on them on the internet, but then how many of those same people are going to burst into song once Rockstar comes in?
0: I don't know. I blame the malls.
1: You think they're overplayed?
0: And all the, I don't know, the Abercrombie stores.
1: No further comments. I feel unequipped for this conversation.
0: I feel like that's where you will, like, walk into a store and you see what is supposed to be hip clothing. And right, for the preteens and the teens. And what are you going to listen to in the background?
1: Look at this photograph.
0: They didn't have the sound.

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1: Hey!
0: Me too! 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
0: See, the truth is, we spend way too much time on the internet, and now it's a segment. 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
1: Yes, indeed it is. And we do have a message.
0: Let's go, message.
1: So the message is from Hassan Al-Balushi.
0: Hassan, what's up?
1: And since we're in the middle of a random fact marathon, he has contributed a fact to the conversation.
0: We love this. Let us know if you got a fun fact you can share with us. We're learning from each other today. What's up, Hassan? 7244-2007. That is 7244-2007. Let's go.
1: So Hassan says, I quote, long days and pleasant nights, renowned chief of the Oman FM Bloodsworn Asma Deathbringer Al-Riyami.
0: Tell him!
1: Tell him
0: I'm a Deathbringer!
1: And first sword of the Oman FM Bloodsworn named man of the Raven Clan, Irfan Shieldbreaker Al-Ajmi.
0: Man of the Raven Clan is everything.
1: Oh, I love that.
0: What? See?
1: I feel like a proper Viking right now.
0: I had Ahmed. Ahmed Zahabi joined us yesterday on the show, as he comes through every Wednesday. I kind of refused that, you know, I refused that he creates a nickname for me or gives me a nickname of any kind. And I was like, please don't.
1: This is Ahmed, by the way.
0: This is Ahmed, you know? And he has so many nicknames. I don't know, man. He has a rap verse for every new nickname he decides on carrying, right? And that's great for him. I just don't want him to do that for me. I don't want no nicknames. I'm happy with my name, Esma. I'm very satisfied. But then I make one exception. If anybody is going to give me a nickname, it's going to be Hassan Al-Balushi.
1: Oh, and you know it's going to be epic.
0: It's only epic. It's going to be a whole paragraph.
1: Oh, you know
0: and
1: it.
0: I'm ready for that.
1: It's a proper metal album. It's a fantasy book. It's all the cool things in the universe. Anyways.
0: Yes, Hassan Lord of the Esmas.
1: Ooh, all the Usmas. Do we have any Usmas tuning in? 7244-2007. Our line is 7244-2007. Do you accept Oman FM Usma as the Lord of all Usmas? Do let us know.
0: Okay. I don't know if I want to go that far. It's not about anything. I don't want to... It's not even about trying to, you know... Try to appear as higher than anybody or looking like I am at some level and there it's another. That's not even it. I don't think I'm equipped to handle that responsibility. I don't think I can be responsible for all Esmas out there. I'm barely responsible about
1: for yourself?
0: The voices. Yes, with the voices in my head, I'm barely responsible with what they do.
1: I am not going to address that. Instead, I will continue reading Hassan's message.
0: I know. Nobody asked for this, but here we are. Happy weekend. Happy weekend.
1: Happy weekend indeed. Hassan says, and I quote, here's a fun fact of mine. Well, to me, I think it's fun. Stephen King's first granddaughter was named Zelda. Also, if you've seen the Stanley Kubrick The Shining, this fact will make you happy. About a decade ago, Stephen King had grandsons, and they were twins. The King clan have a presence, and most of them are writers. We don't knock their hustle. Have a wonderful weekend. Stay safe, truth,
0: wow.
1: and courage.
0: Wow. I love that. I love that. Nothing like inheriting writing abilities.
1: Oh, 100%. Stephen King has three children. Okay, first off, King's a writer, his wife's a writer, and their two sons are both also writers as well. Their daughter, however, is the only non-writer of the family. I believe she's an ordained minister at a church, I think, if I'm not mistaken.
0: Okay.
1: But yes, their two sons are both writers.
0: Wow. I love that. I really do. So I've got another wild fun fact about the internet.
1: Go for it.
0: Now, the internet mostly kind of travels under sea cables and not satellites. Now, I know kind of in a way satellites get a lot of attention, but the vast majority of international internet data moves through hundreds of thousands of kilometers of submarine fiber optic cables laid across the ocean floor. So it's literally, you've got fiber optic cables across the ocean floor, and that's what carries the data. Now, these cables obviously carry enormous amounts of data at extremely high speeds and form the backbone of the global internet. So if you ever want to cut off the internet from the world, you gotta find it at the bottom of the ocean.
1: You wanna know what's fun about that fun fact? So, if you ever suffer from an internet outage, it might not even be your internet service providers. It could be that those same cables were attacked by sharks.
0: You know what? We need more sharks. Listen.
1: I could go for it.
0: We need more sharks. We need more sharks in our oceans.
1: I agree.
0: So that some people can't have internet. I'm very convinced that some people shouldn't have internet. And I'm very, very convinced.
1: I just want to put this out there for the listener. I'm not joking, by the way. Sharks are curious creatures, and they explore the world with their mouth. So when they see internet cables down on the floor, they're like, what is that? And they just take a bite onto it
0: to
1: see what it is. And they realize it's not food, so they go like, ugh, gross, ugh, and they swim away. But that basically causes your streaming service to, you know, crash and not load whatever it is you're trying to watch. Not have the WhatsApp messages be sent or whatever.
0: Mm-mm-mm.
1: Your Doom Scroll session gets ruined because a shark was curious.
0: I remember learning this about fiber optics a very long time ago, back when, you know, my dad was working on it. And he taught me something. He taught me that fiber optics are made out of glass.
1: Are they actually?
0: Yeah, flexible glass or plastic fiber, but mostly it's glass.
1: I did not know that. I learned something new every day.
0: Yeah. Until this very day, that information did nothing for my life. Till this very moment, I could use it today as content. But for the longest time, I knew that piece of information. It was in my head, and it had no use.
1: I think your dad sensed that you were going to become a radio presenter, and he was thinking to himself, you know what, one day my daughter is going to present this information on national radio. She needs to know this. It's important. It's vital. I will tell her about the glass fiber things down in the ocean that give the people internet.
0: I know you like writing stories, but this is probably not the case scenario at all. At all. Poor dad. He's probably at home minding his own business. He doesn't even know that I'm out here trying to be like, Mama, I'm not dad. Like, he doesn't know. He shouts out to your papa if you're listening. We're going on a short break and we will be back with some more random facts.

0: 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It's Esma and Irfan here, and we are back with today's Random Fact Marathon.
1: Yes, indeed we are, and it's my turn.
0: Let's go.
1: All right, I'm it. All right, so now moving on from a fictional person to a real person. Esma, quick question for you, though.
0: Okay.
1: Have you ever played Scrabble?
0: No, but I've heard about it, and it looks fun. So I've heard about it. Like, I've seen it, I think, on a sitcom at some point where, you know, it looks like a family game, something to do with words and putting words together. And then, you know, sometimes the fifth grader does better than both the parents, and it's funny. That's what I know about Scrabble.
1: Right. And fun fact here as well, there are actual professional Scrabble tournaments. And
0: what?
1: Yes.
0: What happened? People got bored of chess tournaments?
1: I mean, hey, sometimes variety is the spice of life, Esma.
0: Yes, that is true. That is true. You know what? I shall have an open mind, no more closed-minded, opinionated me. Yalla, yalla, khalas. Open my open mind, open heart, open soul.
1: Well, you're going to be impressed with my next guy,
0: because
1: he's a Kiwi, a New Zealand man named Nigel Richards, and he is arguably the greatest Scrabble player to have ever lived. Man's still alive, and he's still competing.
0: Wow, we got a champion. We got a Scrabble champion.
1: It gets more impressive than that. Now, I'm not going to get too deep into Scrabble, because I've also never played it. I've just seen it on sitcoms and movies and the like. I don't even know anybody who plays it, but it's like you mentioned, Scrabble is basically a word game. It's played between 2 to 4 people, so yes, a family could be playing Scrabble together. And they score points by placing a tile on a board, and each tile has a letter of the alphabet in it, and you must form words and the like.
0: That was the part of Scrabble that got me super intrigued, the fact that it has tiles. I find tiles to be really cool because they get chilly.
1: Mm-hmm.
0: And I don't know, man. It reminds me of warmth, even though it's chilly.
1: Oh.
0: It just reminds me that I can... I don't know, man. It's given me a... It gives me a very grounding feeling.
1: So grounding. Okay.
0: Yeah, then. So I actually enjoy tiles. Tiles means... Okay, in my memory, tiles mean we've taken out the carpet.
1: And now you're touching the actual floor.
0: And now it's just the actual floor. Yes.
1: Okay.
0: Because I know right underneath these tiles,
1: it's the earth.
0: Yes.
1: Okay. Now I know what you mean when you said grounded. Okay. Fair enough. I thought you were gonna say you would like the sensation of, you know, its coolness.
0: Oh no, I hate that.
1: Oh, okay.
0: I hate that I have to wear socks.
1: Oh, okay, fair enough.
0: But other than that, I like the concept.
1: Fair enough. Mm. Anyways, back to our buddy Nigel, right? So as I mentioned, he was born and raised in New Zealand. Born and raised Kiwi, this man was, and he became world champion in 2007, in 2011, 2013, 2018, and 2019.
0: You know what? I love this. I respect this man.
1: It gets even more impressive. He also won the 3rd World English Scrabble Players Association Championship in 2019. It gets more impressive.
0: Nice.
1: Richards is also a 5-time U.S. national champion, 4 times consecutively from 2010 all the way to 2013, an 8-time U.K. Open champion, an 11-time champion in the Singapore Open Scrabble Championship, and a 15-time winner of the King's Cup in Bangkok, the world's biggest Scrabble competition.
0: Wow.
1: It gets more impressive. Now, did you know that back in 2015, Nigel won the French Scrabble Championship without speaking a single word of French? And he accomplished this by memorizing. Yes, you heard me right, listener. Memorizing the French Scrabble Dictionary in 9 weeks. He won the French Scrabble Contest for a 2nd time in 2018. And apparently, he still cannot speak the language. He's been winning the French Scrabble competition both by himself and in duos consecutively and consistently since then to this day. And last year, in December, he won the Spanish competition despite not speaking a single word of Spanish.
0: So international.
1: Exactly.
0: Wow.
1: And it's been suggested that this guy basically has a photographic memory and has the ability to quickly calculate mathematical probabilities.
0: I was waiting for that. Some indication to tell us that he's a genius.
1: Yes, exactly. This man is a genius.
0: Hmm.
1: Incredible. Nigel Richards, guys. Check him out. Even if you don't care anything about Scrabble, keep an eye on this guy. This is impressive.
0: This is crazy. I'm definitely impressed. Okay, Richard, I see you. moral of the story, moral of the story. Since our random facts are like extra random today. Don't give up on your hobbies.
1: Truth.
0: Keep working on your hobbies. You do not know which ones will turn into international tournaments. It could be anyone, any day, anytime. If Scrabble is a thing.
1: No shade to Scrabble. Come on now.
0: No shade to Scrabble, but how unexpected. Don't give up on your hobbies. Maybe you like collecting tiny, you know,
1: stamps.
0: Tiny. No, not necessarily stamps. No, that's a whole thing. But maybe you like to, like, tiny figures of large things. So, like, if
1: Oh, miniatures.
0: Yeah, miniatures. Though, that's the word. Maybe you're obsessed with miniatures. And you want to have, you know, a miniature everything. Like, your you know, a couch, a car, I don't know, lamps, all of that. Who knows? Don't give up on your hobbies. You don't know which one will turn into international tournaments. And then you're going to meet somebody like Richard, who's an absolute genius, that will have you lose each and every round. You need that experience into your life. Don't give up on your hobbies.
1: Sounds like a very humbling experience, losing to a genius.
0: It is. All right, we're going to go on a short break as we come back with some more random facts. Let us know if you got a random fact that you'd like to share with us, or just weigh in, maybe say hello, tell us what you're up to for the weekend on 7244-2007. That is 7244-2007. Don't give up on your hobbies.

0: we are back. It's Esma and Arfan here, and we're back with another round of today's Random Fact Marathon. Okay, the last random fact I've got for today. This one, yo, this should be a given, but here we are, because we got more to say. The internet has no single owner.
1: I mean, yes.
0: I know, but no government, company, or organization owns the internet. A, it's a massive network made up of millions of independently owned networks that apparently agree to communicate using common protocols. Internet service providers, cloud companies, universities, governments, and even businesses all operate different parts of the infrastructure.
1: So it's like a slice of land almost.
0: Kind
1: like,
0: of,
1: you
0: yeah.
1: You take this, I take this, this is mine,
0: Yeah. Like I'm booking this portion of this, so I'm just going to use this as mine.
1: Yeah. Or like when you're in a hotel, you know, like this room is reserved for this one guest, that room is reserved for that one guest. I mean, hotel's not a good analogy because people do own hotels.
0: Kind of, I know what you mean.
1: But you catch my drift.
0: Yes. But yeah, I thought like, you know, we could make that one clear. Nobody said this was going to be useful.
1: Yeah, I have no idea what to do with this information, Asma.
0: Nothing.
1: Yeah, I'm not going to go into my weekend.
0: The same thing, I don't know what to do with your incredible Scrabbler.
1: I mean, look, it might inspire you to do better at your hobbies, so then you can become world champion.
0: Listen, I feel like I do enough things well. There's no need for me to do things well anymore. Like, I do enough things quite okay. So I don't know if I want to achieve more at the moment. Like, I would rather be on my couch, wrapped in a blanket like I'm a burrito I'm never going to order. Because it just has too many ingredients in my, and it's hard to stomach. It's a me issue. You know, burritos are amazing.
1: So more burritos for the rest of us.
0: But, like, you know, but I want to be like the burrito. You know?
1: Well, think of it this way. 10 years from now...
0: On the couch.
1: 10 years from now...
0: That is the kind of improvement I want to have.
1: Well, think of it this way. 10 years from now, when you're done being a burrito, you might think to yourself, Nigel Richards, he was such an inspiration. I'm going to become a world-class champion at music or comedy or radio hosting.
0: How many things have I created? How many realms of creativity? You know what? List my creativity interests.
1: Oh, okay. You're into stand-up comedy.
0: Let's go. Which I have done, got paid for.
1: Yes.
0: Opened for shows, for big numbers coming here in Oman. Two.
1: You're a musician.
0: I'm a musician. I have a cover out. You can find it out on YouTube. It's the cover to the song, of the song Seven Nation Army by White Stripes. White Stripes, and I cover the song in an acoustic classical version, and I create music outside the company as well, and I'm looking forward to writing music in the future for labels.
1: You're a poet.
0: I'm a poet, and I actually put out poetry. I have been, especially recently and throughout the years as well. One of my latest reels, I think I've uploaded it either last week or the week before, it's a poem titled Forgive Me. Very depressing. Go check it out.
1: It's a great piece.
0: What else?
1: And, of course, you have the radio show.
0: I've got the radio show. I'm a broadcaster as well. So I am here broadcasting for the past 5 years. And you guys have been here while all I do is go, And now I've already created a second show, too, called Between Candid Thoughts.
1: Tell us
0: guys,
1: more.
0: 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I'm in the mood when I write this show. So do give it a listen if you want a slow start for your day.
1: It's a good... Yeah, I was just going to say, it's a good start for the day.
0: Exactly.
1: Give it a listen while you're making yourself a hot cup of coffee or something.
0: Exactly. I've run out of one hand. Okay?
1: Do you do more?
0: Okay. I don't think so.
1: I can't think of anything else besides these four unless you have other projects in the works that I'm not aware of. Music, comedy, the radio show, and poetry. What else is there, Esma? What else do you do?
0: No, that's it.
1: Yeah, that's it.
0: Okay, that's it. It's four.
1: Yes.
0: It's four. It's four major things that I like to do. Why do you want to put a fifth one on my plate? Why would I do that to myself? Isn't it enough? You know, in Swahili, we say basi tena. And that translates to, that's enough. Okay, that's then. Enough, creator. That's enough work. That's enough hustling. Enough. You did more than you did.
1: Fine, Asma. Go be a burrito. Oh,
0: a fifth one.
1: Oh, which is?
0: I am a voice artist.
1: You voice act.
0: Yes, I do. I do voiceovers and voice acting
1: as
0: well.
1: I never knew this.
0: And this is actually a transition I am hoping on transitioning from broadcasting to full-time remote voice artistry.
1: Ooh.
0: That's what I'm hoping for. Wish me luck, everybody.
1: Good luck.
0: Wish me luck.
1: I'm snapping for that.
0: But yeah, that's what we're hoping on doing. Huh? Number five. What else?
1: Stop.
0: Exactly.
1: You covered everything by one hand. Stop. I take it back. The second you start raising the other hand for creative endeavors, it's like, my guy, just pick one thing at this point.
0: I need to hear you say this because I feel like I need to teach you this. Out of all the Swahili that you could learn, but I need you to be able to say that's enough in Swahili. Repeat after me. Basi tena.
1: Basi tena.
0: Give it some attitude.
1: Basi tena. Basi tena.
0: Give it a whatever attitude. Like basi tena.
1: Basi tena.
0: Okay. Okay, I'll see you.
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4: Arfan, you're just ruining the show. You know what I've realized about this jingle, Arfan?
3: What?
4: You sound way too happy for my own comfort.
3: I mean, yes, we have established that
4: I know,
3: you
4: no,
3: losing...
4: No.
3: Yeah, it makes me happy. It makes my day, in fact. I could wake up in a bad mood, but then I see you lose, it cheers me up. I am evil, I know.
4: Look, it's either that I'm just funny, and that's what makes you laugh.
3: Or
4: you actually are evil, and I should be...
3: Concerned?
4: Not concerned, per se. Concerned, why? It's your business if you want to be evil. Listen, I will love all cats. I can't feed them all if they're all hungry. There's only so much I can do. So I can't take care of whatever concerns that could be concerned. However, it could make me need to evaluate our friendship.
3: Well,
4: like, do I even want this energy in my life right now, Arfan?
3: Well,
4: do you feel like I am here accepting people I consider to be my friends cheer up and party the moment they see me lose? That's not cool, man. That's not cool.
3: Well, Nadia, my... help you out with
4: Nadia,
3: your
4: shout out to you.
3: Our very own Nadia, by the way, who you can catch on the Sunset Drive from 4 to 7 p.m.
4: Every weekday.
3: And first off, she was enjoying the track we just played, Malaika.
4: Oh, yeah, she loves
3: she
4: that song.
3: She was fangirling
4: loves
3: over it.
4: Loves that song. It's so beautiful. It's like, you know, it makes you go quiet and just drive.
3: Yeah.
4: That's why I love that
3: it's
4: song.
3: It's meditative. And she also says, LOL, meanwhile, Arfan is the sweetest person LARPing as evil.
4: He's not LARPing. He's pretending to be something he's not. We need to change
3: That's what LARPing means.
4: We need to... Oh.
3: Live action roleplay.
4: It's not the same. Like, I thought this was, like, acting, and that's, like, you just being fake.
3: Did you just call me fake? Excuse you.
4: I get it now. I get why me losing makes you happy. Alright, we got a game to play.
3: Yes, indeed we do. We have Spot the Lie to play. Now, for the uninitiated, Spot the Lie is the game we play every single Thursday. I'm going to present Usma with three facts. Two are true, one is complete and utter nonsense. It's false. And Usma has to figure out which one's the lie.
4: And these lies are going to be incredible because there's a huge chance, 11 times out of 9, Irfan probably wrote them. With his story writing skills. And I used to catch it because I know his writing style. And now I can't because he just rewrites everything. So it's all in a fun style. And I don't know which is fabricated and which is not. But I need your help. So WhatsApp us which one you think is false on 7244-2007. We're about to hear three random facts from Arfan. And you, my dear listener, let us know which one do you think is fabricated, is a lie, is wrong. 7244-2007. I'm going to wait for votes from you. And I will, you know, it will help me win, guys. Let's help me win. It's weekend. We want Usma happy, you know?
3: Well, speaking of the weekend, Glenn just sent us a sticker of a chicken.
4: He shout out to Glenn. I love that sticker.
3: That says, happy Thursday weekend.
4: I love that sticker, man. Is it like a yellow chicken?
3: That's burst out of an egg, yes.
4: Yep, that's the one. Sticker. Thank you, Glenn. And happy weekend.
3: Happy weekend to you too, Glenn. And we have a message from Nadia as well.
4: He shout out to you, darling.
3: First off, she says, yuck, I gave myself the ick for knowing this word, the word being LARPing.
4: Why?
3: I mean, have you been hanging out with Pluto for too long? Is this what's happening? Is this a Gen Z slang?
4: What do you mean? What are you talking about?
3: LARPing. The word LARPing. The word LARPing gave her the ick.
4: Why? She said it, though.
3: Yeah, she said it. Nadia, why is it giving you the ick?
4: Yeah. I feel like I'm a little lost here. But yeah, let us know.
3: And she also says, love you guys. See you soon. See you soon.
4: We'll see you soon.
3: Anyways, Usma, you're ready.
4: Mm-hmm.
3: And I hope you're ready, dear listener, because these facts... they're historical. Let's see. And the history is wild, as we've established in the past. So, fact number one.
4: This is gonna be tricky. I can feel it.
3: Fact number one. The Romans once sued a dolphin because it repeatedly stole fish from commercial fishermen.
4: Say that again.
3: The Romans once sued a dolphin because it repeatedly stole fish from commercial fishermen.
4: Suing a dolphin.
3: Suing a dolphin.
4: And what, then execute the dolphin, put it in jail?
3: Well, keep in mind, back in the day, they did put animals on trial.
4: Okay.
3: Like, I think the French executed a pig for killing a kid.
4: Yeah, that's fine.
3: Yeah.
4: But what did a dolphin ever do to you?
3: Well, it stole fish, apparently.
4: Okay, crazy. Let's go.
3: Anyways, mm-hmm. The ancient Romans built fast food restaurants where ordinary people could buy hot meals.
4: Okay. Okay. You want this to be true.
3: And finally, ancient Egyptians used moldy bread as a treatment for infected wounds.
4: They're all wild. Nothing you said to me should be normal. Let's have a quick recap for the three random facts, my dear listener. Let me know. Let us know which one do you think is fabricated on 7244-2007.
3: Fact number one, the Romans once sued a dolphin because it repeatedly stole fish from commercial fishermen. Ancient Romans built fast food restaurants where ordinary people could buy hot meals. And finally, ancient Egyptians used moldy bread as a treatment for infected wounds.
4: Can mold? I mean, mold? Crazy. Which one do you think is... Nadia, if you're still listening, let me know. Help? Anyone? 7244-2007. This is the wildest set of random facts in any of the rounds that we played of Spot the Lie. This game, this is the first time I am in shock. And I feel weird about all the facts that you present. Like, I want none of them to be true, and at the same time, all of them can be true.
3: Again, history was a wild place.
4: Man. Alright, do I pick the mold? Do I... You know?
3: Would you like the facts one more time?
4: Do I look over the whole dolphin situation? Yes, have it one last time.
3: Sure thing.
4: Just for the people in the back. Maybe there's one person in the back that hasn't heard you.
3: All right, so fact number one. The Romans once sued a dolphin because it repeatedly stole fish from commercial fishermen. Fact number two. Ancient Romans built fast food restaurants where ordinary people could buy hot meals. And fact number three. Ancient Egyptians used moldy bread as a treatment for infected wounds.
4: The second one is off.
3: The second one?
4: I don't know, man.
3: What makes you pick the second one?
4: They're all wild. I don't like any of them. Like, the second one feels like a safe option.
3: Sure.
4: Do you know what I mean? Like, hot meals, like fast food, the rest. But I don't know, like, how fast is fast back in ancient Rome. How fast is fast? You know what I mean? Even though I'm sure the concept of fast food was way before we think it even started.
3: Are you picking the second one?
4: Yeah.
3: Yeah? Mm-hmm. Can we get a drum roll? I'll do a drum roll.
4: Yeah, please do it. I'm horrible at this.
3: You're incorrect.
4: Of course I am.
3: The false one is suing the dolphin.
4: So nobody sued the dolphin?
3: Nobody sued the dolphin.
4: Nobody ever... I'm so happy.
3: You're happy for the dolphin?
4: Yes.
3: Okay, good on
4: the
3: dolphin.
4: I'm happy nobody sued the dolphin. Like, sue any other animal. Leave the dolphin alone.
3: If only you knew what dolphins get up to, you would not say that.
4: I don't care. Let okay. The dolphins be. They're allowed to be free. And to do with it, they do nothing but hang out in the ocean. What's our problem?
3: No comment, Your Honor.
4: I'm advocating for the dolphins. This is where I'm at in life.
3: You know what I love about the second one, though? I'll give you a quick extra bonus fact right now, because we need to... Make a do for the news team in a bit. But the second one reminds me of the Tiffany problem. I don't know if you've ever heard of this.
4: The Tiffany problem. Tell me more.
3: So Tiffany, the name Tiffany, rather, is old. It's from medieval days, if not older, in fact. But whenever Hollywood makes a movie set during a historical period, like, say, during medieval England, they will never name a female character Tiffany, even though it's historically accurate, because modern audiences associate the name Tiffany with modern times. And as a result, it would ruin the immersion for the audience.
4: Crazy.
3: Similar story with the ancient Romans. The gladiators did not kill each other during the sport. Instead, it was treated as an actual sport, and gladiators would literally have brand deals like modern-day athletes. But you're also not going to see this in any Hollywood movie because, again, it ruins the immersion, hence the Tiffany problem.
4: Same thing
3: with them having fast food restaurants way back in the day. It's such a modern-day concept that the idea of it being 2,000 years old is wild.
4: I see. See? If they're not paying you, don't promote for them. Don't promote for anyone for free. Even the ancient Romans wouldn't do it.
3: Exactly.
4: 92.4 on one of them. Special thank you to our friend Lajmi for joining us today. 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
3: You too.
4: Say bye. I'm sorry. I kind of like...
3: How dare you?
4: I'm
3: bye.
4: I'm sorry. Keep on listening. We've got the news bulletin approaching at 2:30. I'm going to go on a short break and I'll be back after the news.

Good afternoon and welcome to the 2:30 p.m. News Bulletin, first with the headlines. The Sultanate of Oman and Saudi Arabia discuss regional and political developments, as well as strengthen economic and investment and logistics cooperation. The Sultanate of Oman wins the World Summit on the Information Society Award for the Noor Education Platform. And Qatar stresses the importance of implementing the Memorandum of Understanding between Iran and the United States. Those are the headlines. Now the news in detail. His Excellency Sayyid Badr bin Hamad al-Busaidi, Foreign Minister, received His Highness Prince Faisal bin Farhan al-Saud, Minister of Foreign Affairs of the Kingdom of Saudi Arabia, as part of the exchange of fraternal visits between the two countries. During the bilateral meeting, His Excellency and His Highness discussed the strong fraternal relations between the Sultanate of Oman and the Kingdom of Saudi Arabia and their steady growth in various areas of cooperation. They also reviewed a number of regional and political issues of common interest and ways to enhance coordination on these matters. The Omani-Saudi side held extensive talks with the participation of several dignitaries and senior officials from both countries, focusing on ways to enhance economic, investment and logistical cooperation to support integration and facilitate the flow of trade. The two sides discussed opportunities to expand bilateral and regional partnerships, as well as initiatives of the Joint Omani-Saudi Coordination Council. They also explored leveraging the comparative advantages and commonalities between Oman Vision 2040 and Saudi Vision 2030, emphasizing the role of the private sector in supporting these initiatives. The talks also addressed regional and international developments, particularly the situation in the Strait of Hormuz and the importance of maintaining maritime security, stability in international trade and energy security. Both sides stressed the need to prioritize dialogue and de-escalation, avoid any actions that could increase tensions, and work through diplomatic channels to ensure the safety and freedom of maritime navigation. His Excellency Dr. Saud bin Hamoud Al-Habsi, Minister of Agricultural, Fisheries and Water Resources, reviewed during a field visit to the Al-Najd farms in Bufar Governorate the key challenges facing the agricultural sector with the aim of finding appropriate solutions, overcoming difficulties and providing the necessary support to contribute to developing agricultural activities and achieving sustainable agricultural development. During the visit, the minister reviewed the progress of a number of development and investment projects implemented by the ministry in partnership with the private sector, as well as initiatives aimed at enhancing food security, supporting agricultural investment, preserving natural resources, and increasing the added value of the agricultural sector. The Sultanate of Oman, represented by the Ministry of Education, won the World Summit on the Information Society Prize in Geneva in recognition of its contribution to advancing digital transformation and sustainable development through the Noor Educational Platform. This achievement underscores the platform's leading position as one of the most important digital educational platforms and the integrated services it provides that have contributed to developing the educational system and enhancing the efficiency of e-services. The Noor Educational Platform is an integrated digital system launched by the Ministry of Education to provide a smart learning environment that extends beyond the classroom, enabling students, teachers, and parents to access digital educational content and monitor academic performance. The Civil Aviation Authority inaugurated the summer technical program for drones targeting students from grades 9 to 11. The program aims to develop their technical skills and discover their talents during the summer break, and to broaden their horizons towards future specializations and careers related to the civil aviation sector. The event was patronized by His Excellency Engineer Naif bin Ali Al-Abri, Chairman of the Civil Aviation Authority. This is Radio Sultanate of Oman.
His Excellency Abbas Araqchi, Iranian Foreign Minister, and His Highness Sheikh Mohammed bin Abdul Rahman Al Thani, Qatar's Prime Minister, stressed in a phone call the need for Iran and the United States to commit to dialogue and diplomacy. The Qatari Ministry of Foreign Affairs stated that the Prime Minister reiterated the importance of implementing the Memorandum of Understanding aimed at ending the war and affirmed Qatar's support for efforts to contain escalation and reach a comprehensive agreement that enhances regional security and stability. U.S. President Donald Trump said the ceasefire with Iran was over, but left the door open to more talks after fighting flared sparked by Iranian attacks on ships in the vital Strait of Hormuz. The strategic shipping route remains a flashpoint in the conflict, which began in late February with massive U.S.-Israeli strikes on Iran. Meanwhile, Tehran insists on controlling the waterway, saying that it will charge fees for passage and threatening to hit vessels that deviate from the authorized route. Almost 6,000 seafarers remain stranded in the Gulf, the head of the International Maritime Organization, IMO, said, as he called for maximum restraint and de-escalation. IMO Secretary General Arsenio Dominguez said in a statement after U.S. President Trump said the ceasefire with Iran was over that he condemned the attacks over the past 2 days against several ships transiting the Strait of Hormuz. Dominguez added that these reckless attacks have again placed innocent seafarers in grave danger. Two young men were killed in an Israeli drone strike targeting the vicinity of Ghandour Hospital in the town of Nabatiya al-Fawqa, southern Lebanon. The Lebanese National News Agency reported that the drone attacked the area surrounding the hospital, prompting ambulance and civil defense teams to rush to the scene. Meanwhile, in the Marigwan district, Israeli forces carried out a large explosion in the town of Taiba, coinciding with ongoing Israeli attacks on areas in southern Lebanon. Russia's Ministry of Defense announced today that its air defense systems intercepted and destroyed 73 Ukrainian unmanned aerial vehicles, UAVs, overnight over several Russian regions. The ministry said the drones were downed over multiple regions, the Crimean Peninsula and the waters of the Sea of Azov. Now to end the news, here's a recap of the headline points once again. The Sultanate of Oman and Saudi Arabia discuss regional and political developments as well as strengthening economic and investment and logistics cooperation. The Sultanate of Oman wins the World Summit on the Information Society Award for the Noor Educational Platform. And Qatar stresses the importance of implementing the Memorandum of Understanding between Iran and the United States. With that, we end the news bulletin. Thank you for listening.

90.4, I'm on FMS Esma here, and here's your traffic update. Got some traffic piling up on the Sultan Qaboos Road as you're heading towards Mawalih, as you are approaching Burj al-Sahwa. Traffic starts right after Al-Adeba. More traffic surrounding Mazun Street. Muscat Expressway seems to be free-flowing. There's a little bit of delay around Ghala as you're heading towards Mawalih, but you should be okay. Traffic on the Sultan Qaboos Road as you're heading towards Mawalih, just around Shat al-Qurum as you are approaching Al-Khuwair. That's it for me. Let me know if I missed out on anything. You can WhatsApp us your traffic updates on 7244-2007. That is 7244-2007. 90.4 Oman FM, it's Esma here, and that was your traffic update. Bis salama and drive safe.

Burning by Thames, one of my favorite voices that I've been listening to recently. That's the vibe that I am setting myself up for the weekend. I hope you're feeling good. I hope you're feeling grand. It's Esma here. This is Muscat Candid. Let us know if you got a favorite weekend tune, something setting you up for the weekend. WhatsApp us to request it on 7244-2007. Huge shout out to Coach Kim Pachi saying, Salaam Alaikum, MC Esma. Just saying hi. Until next time, much love and respect for your team. Well, thank you, good sir. Thank you, good sir. Have a good, lovely weekend.

request from Coach Kimpachi. He shouts out to you once again. He is requesting for this tune that I've got lined up for us next, and he's dedicating it to his brother, Hamid. How sweet, how lovely. I hope y'all have a beautiful, beautiful weekend. For now, turn this up. Welcome to the big party on Muscat Candid. Every Thursday, we set you up for the weekend with your latest Afrobeat, dancehall, reggae, and more. 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

90.4 Oman FM. It's Esme here concluding today's Muscat Candid. Thank you so much for hanging out with me today. Catch us again on Sunday, 12 p.m. all the way to 3. For now, though, keep on listening. You got the Sunset Drive at 4 p.m. Thank you so much for listening, for tuning in, for all your constant support. And special thank you to my co-host for today, Arfan El Ajmi. Catch Arfan El Ajmi on Muscat Candid Mondays and Thursdays at 1 p.m. We had a random fact marathon today, so just in case you missed it, we do upload episodes of our random fact marathon onto our SoundCloud. You'll find the link in our bio at omanfm.om. Huge shout out to Hussein, wishing us a happy Thursday. Sir, happy Thursday to you too. He has requested the caveman. I've got that lined up for you next. That will be the last tune of the day. For now, I gotta sign off. It's say my goodbyes. Stay hydrated, my dear listener. And let me see you here again on Sunday. Have a beautiful, beautiful weekend.

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1: Yo, Immortals back. 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Hey, yo, Mente, I can't believe we gonna do this again. You ready? 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

0: 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Oh, my sisters, yeah.
1: So sweet. So beautiful.

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0: 90.4. Yeah, we back for more with a lot in store. One thing I know for sure is you'll never be bored on 90.4.
1: What is good? You're listening to the Sunset Drive, but the regular programming is interrupted today because we are piloting an experimental segment called Literally with me, Nadia Tai, and
2: Fatma McKee.
1: Hi, Fatma.
2: Hi. It's so nice to be here in the afternoon.
1: Is it weird?
2: It's weird and nice. I like it.
1: So for those of you who don't know Fatma, she is a regular on the morning show, which is Jumpstart, and she's here with me to talk about books. So we started this idea a little while ago. I poached it to the bosses, and I was like, guys, I really miss the book fair. We didn't get to do the book fair this year, but can we still talk about books somewhere? And so that's why we're here, because they were like, yeah, sure, try it out. So depending on if this conversation goes either way, we're gonna see.
2: Look, based on the conversations that we had, it happened so organically, and I feel like it's something that we both naturally gravitate towards. And I'm not gonna lie, I have missed the book fair this year.
1: I know, same.
2: And I feel like it left a void in my life. So I'm happy that this came along.
1: Me too. I'm really glad. And dear listener, we invite you also to participate in our conversation, which has a WhatsApp number that you can access us through, and it's 724420007. So today's episode, I wanted to theme around the power of books, and I called it For Better or For Worse, because it seems like books, whether we want to admit it or not, they do have a huge impact on the way people become the way they are, and I wanted to talk about that in particular. So dear listener, if you'd like to participate and let us know books that might have changed your life or you've seen changed other people's lives for the better, let us know. I already have some responses on my Instagram, but if you'd like to text your responses in, you can do so again on our WhatsApp number, which is 724420007. I have a message from... I have someone saying Diary of a Wimpy Kid.
2: Diary of a Wimpy Kid. I wonder if it changed their lives for better or for worse.
1: Yeah. I would like
2: Could
1: to
2: go
1: know.
2: Either way.
1: We should definitely press that a little bit. I also have... This is such an unhinged
2: you know
1: response.
2: What?
1: Lots of Seduction by Robert Greene. I hope it changed your life for the better.
2: I see over there the Midnight Library, which is a very common one. People really adore that one. They say it's like a little gleam of light in the darkness kind of thing. So if you're feeling down, you need like something to give you hope, The Midnight Library is a really good one by Matt Haig.
1: I love that. I still haven't read it. Have you read it?
2: No.
1: Maybe I should read it one day.
2: I'm saving it for the dark times. I have a little...
1: I have hard times. Yeah. When I need to be changed for the better.
2: I have a little pile of books that I save for when I need like... comfort, and it's there.
1: Okay, good to know. I think I also have it like in my car because someone recommended it to me and then gave it to me, and I was like, yeah, I'm gonna read this.
2: Yeah,
1: and
2: open in case of emergency kind of book.
1: Exactly.
2: Yeah.
1: I also have The Communist Manifesto. Crazy take, and actually something we can even get into a little bit later on in today's episode.
2: No, I love how diverse the responses were. It just shows you that you don't know what you're going to get out of any particular book. You could be opening The Diary of a Wimpy Kid or The Communist Manifesto, and it will have an impact on you.
1: Yeah,
2: so that's kind
1: of crazy.
2: It's
1: one of those things too, where you as an individual are so susceptible to being formed and impacted by certain books, because I mean, we'll talk about this later on too, but we've read the same books that have turned other people into evil dictators or just evil sociopathic murderers, and we didn't become that. I like to think that we're so good. I have a message from Blue Cyclo. Shout out to you. He says, I read, but all Arabi. Okay, well, your life can still be changed by
2: still
1: a book,
2: valid.
1: Even if it's in a different language. So if you want to let us know what books have changed you or impacted your life, you could do so on our WhatsApp number, which is 724420007. We're also live on Fatma Mekki's Instagram.
2: No, it's actually my TikTok, which is extremely random, but I just thought I would promote us through there.
1: I like that.
2: Yeah.
1: I like having a different platform for people to find us.
2: Yeah,
1: through.
2: I'm experimenting. Today it's TikTok. Maybe next time I'll do Instagram.
1: Okay.
2: Yeah.
1: I like that. And dear listener, you could also answer the question for today's episode on my Instagram at this.nadiaaa. Today we're just talking. I wanted us to reflect today on how genuinely life-changing books can be. So Fatma, I wanted to pose the question to you. Like, what are some books that have changed your life for better or for worse?
2: Well, as a child, one book I always talk about, which is so random, is called What Katie Did by Susan Coolidge. And it's a very sweet book. I think I talked about it once on Bookmarked, actually, at the book fair. It's a children's book aimed at, you know, young girls. And it's about a young girl who was basically very free-spirited, very active, sort of a tomboy. She loved climbing trees and running around and stuff. And she was always encouraged to be like a good girl kind of thing. And one day she had a very bad fall because of her rambunctiousness and was bedridden for months until she recovered and wasn't sure if she was going to walk again. But through her like perseverance and the care of her family around her, she recovered and rallied. It's a very simple story, but as a kid, it just moved something very deeply in me. And it made me a more curious human, I think. So that was definitely a book that impacted me, I think, for the better. And recently, I fell in love with Braiding Sweetgrass by Robin Wall Kimmerer, which I just gave you the book the other day. And I just love that book. And I would never expect for a book about indigenous teachings and plant wisdom, which is what that book is about, to affect me so deeply. But it did, because it talks about the way in which indigenous cultures view their relationship with the earth. And it's such a wholesome, holistic, and harmonious relationship that I was like, we could be living in this world if we wanted to, if we understood the concepts of reciprocity and living, you know, living in harmony, but we don't. And that's a choice, you know?
1: It's a choice. Does the book say why it's a choice?
2: I think it's just a choice that trickles down from the individual onto the wider public, because how you treat your direct surroundings is a reflection of how you treat the world. Like, there's no disconnection, you know? And I just think it encourages us to look at ourselves as part of a whole more, rather than we're just individuals looking out for ourselves, trying to exploit the earth as much as possible, exploit each other as much as possible. It's about, I always say this, it's about systems of exploitation versus systems of reciprocity. And it's totally different.
1: Do you feel like reading this book completely changed like the way you look at the world around you?
2: Oh yeah. 100%. I was so deeply into it because I chose this book for my book club to read, based off of the recommendations of a lot of people. And I remember starting off the book club meeting being like, how has this book changed your relationship with the earth? And some people were like very shocked at my response, but I thought it hit everyone as deeply as it hit me. And then when I looked, some people were able to engage with my question, but others were a bit shocked at how like sort of deep it was, because they didn't see it in that way. So then it made me realize like, oh, this book is really impacting me because it means something to me in this moment, but it's not hitting the same for other people. And I wonder why, you know?
1: Yeah. And I think that timing has everything to do as well with when you read a book.
2: Absolutely.
1: The way it's going to hit you. There's a book that I used to, when I used to teach high school, which is crazy to remember that I used to do that 10 years ago.
2: Wait, you taught high school?
1: I know.
2: What did you teach?
1: I was teaching high school literature and history.
2: What?
1: I don't know how I did that, actually.
2: Okay, are we going to have to uncover some lore in every episode?
1: We can do that.
2: I think that would be fun.
1: But one of the books that we read in the literature component was Crime and Punishment, Dostoevsky's Crime and Punishment. Mm-hmm. And it was really interesting to read that book with high schoolers, because they were so attuned to the main character's agitation and isolation and this sense of alienation, which is really interesting from an outsider perspective, because like a lot of them didn't know back then that, okay, this alienated person is about to let their own ideas lead them down a path where, you know, murder is the outcome. But it was really, illuminating for me to read that book with people who were actively realizing that there is a consequence to not just their actions, but their patterns of thinking. So being there to see their lives kind of changed while they were reading the book and realizing, oh my God, I could be susceptible to these same thought patterns, to these same trains of thought that led this one character to murder his landlord, was really interesting. And one of the moments where I realized like, okay, books are really meaningful, not just for me, but for when you read them in your life. Because I read that book for when I was trying to be a pretentious high schooler, and it did not affect me the way that it affected
2: them. Haven't we all? Like, that's literally, like, I think half of Dostoevsky's literally half of his readership is people
1: who are trying to be smart when they're 14.
2: If only we knew.
1: If only we knew. And these are, this is why you can also go back later on in your life.
2: Yeah, revisit it. Yes, absolutely.
1: So, dear listener, we are talking about books this entire hour. It's me, Nadia Ta'i, with Fatma Mekki. And our episode pilot is right now. It's the episode of the first pilot of Literally, which we're hoping will become a recurring segment here on Sunset Drive. Do send us any of your responses to if there has been a book that has changed your life. We're going to be right back after a couple of songs to talk about more regarding this topic.

0: because you'll never be bored on 90.4.
1: You're listening to the new segment, Literally, on Sunset Drive with me, Nadia Thai, and
2: Fatma McKee.
1: I think we already said literally a few times.
2: Like, we did say literally.
1: In sentences.
2: And I was thinking we should do a counter.
1: We definitely should try to keep track of how many times we use that that phrase throughout the show. That's the name of our new segment, Discussing Books. And today's topic is, for better or for worse, books that have changed the trajectory of our lives, of history, and may even have impacted people in a terrible way. I have a message from Damiano saying, happy to hear this new segment and looking forward to your discussions. Thank you so much. And if you'd like to let us know some of the books that might have changed your life, Damiano's, do let us know. And dear listener, also let us know. Our WhatsApp number is 724-442-007. I have a great response from, shout out to Jamie from High FM. He responded to my post on my Instagram saying the menu at tea time changed his life. And, oh, Damianos has responded. Damianos has responded with The Black Swan by Nassim Taleb. And he says, it's been eye-opening as it challenges our perceptions about predictability of events in history, politics, financial markets, and even personal life. Mm. We can understand many events only retrospectively with little room for a priori good predictions. So you've
2: Amazing.
1: Read it?
2: I started reading it and I stopped. That book is very hard to digest.
1: I read
2: Nassim Nicholas Taleb is a very advanced philosopher.
1: I think
2: his language is very advanced. And as I told you before, I struggle with abstract ideas. And he's the king of abstract ideas.
1: Yeah. I read
2: and
1: his book, Anti-Fragile,
2: and it was,
1: or Anti-Fragility. And I think it's like the sequel to this, or they're all like in the same color palette series of him kind of proposing these alternative ways of looking at the patterns throughout the world.
2: I don't agree with a lot of his. I actually got into an argument with him on Twitter once.
1: No way!
2: Yeah,
1: about?
2: I did. About he has like this very Ayn Randy concept of selfishness, and I don't like that. And
1: when you say Ayn Randy, what do you mean?
2: You know Ayn Rand? Rand? She wrote The Fountainhead, and she was like a proponent of living a very
1: selfish,
2: like as long as you're, and she doesn't mean it in a sort of evil way. It's just her philosophy that if everyone is ultimately highly selfish and acts in that way, then the world will be actually a better place. That's her philosophy. I don't believe in that because of the concept of community that I believe in, which is fundamental. And I just can't. It's like at odds. And he kind of espouses some of her thoughts. So we got into an argument about that on Twitter.
1: I can't believe you argued with an author.
2: Twitter was crazy.
1: That's
2: man.
1: Actually so cool.
2: I argued with more than one author on Twitter.
1: Really? Okay, you'll have to tell us more about that. It'll be part of the slow lore unveiling.
2: It'll
1: of
2: come
1: this
2: up.
1: Show.
2: It'll come up. I've been scolded quite a few times. Yeah.
1: So dear listener, we're talking about impact and books that have changed lives, changed your life, changed the trajectory of civilization. There's so many out there. And I was curious to talk about, like, just why is it that books have this insane effect? And I have like a little list from, I mean, I couldn't find digestible scientific research, so I settled for Medium articles. Please don't judge me. But if anyone might have access to some of these researched articles that I don't have to pay $20 to access, please let us know on our WhatsApp number, which is 724-442-007. So I have a little list saying reading fiction especially has a way of treating enhancing our ability to have empathy. So I found a sentence that reading fiction acts as an empathy gym.
2: Love that.
1: Where our brains process narrative similar to real life social interactions. And books are one of the few ways that you're actually placed inside somebody's mind. And because of that, you are just forced to see the world through whatever the author's forcing you to see.
2: Did the Jane Austen study come up in your research?
1: No.
2: So there's this like neuroscientist who did some studies. I wish I had the details in front of me, but maybe later I can reference them. But there was studies done on the impact of reading classical literature on your brain. And Jane Austen was

0: somebody entirely different from you. And I wanted to bring in again the example of the book Braiding Sweetgrass, which you mm-hmm. mentioned earlier. I still haven't read it. I just got it from you. Because one of the other things that books can do more so than other forms of media is that they expose you to different worldviews that you might never encounter otherwise. And they expand your capacity to care about those, especially in relation to like abstraction, and you can actually step outside your own ideological bubbles thanks to things you read.
1: 100%.
0: Yeah.
1: I mean, I can add one thing and a little plug for my book club, but
0: let's go. What's your book club called?
1: It's called the Paper Cut Club. And one of the reasons why I started the club is because of that specific reason. I wanted to discover, like, the tag of our book club is discovering ourselves and the world around us through the power of the written word. And one of the things that I'm constantly surprised about at how much closer it brings me to people that I didn't previously think I would have any connection with. Like I even mentioned to you last time, every year now I'll make sure to feature a book by a Caribbean author, because through my reading, I discovered that we actually have so much in common with Caribbean like culture. And it's weird to think that, but if you read like from authors from that area, you would actually see, and it's a really beautiful thing. Mm. Yeah,
0: it's so nice to use books, I think, as less of a thing to comfort you over things you already relate to, and more so to expand the way you view the world. Because mm-hmm. I've always found it a little disturbing, especially in the modern day, where people gravitate more towards things they find relatable.
1: Yeah, or things that they will confirm their existing worldview.
0: Exactly.
1: That's not what reading is about.
0: Exactly. And I think really the most meaningful things you can get out of books are from stories about people whose lives you will never live, which is way more infinite and accessible than...
1: And interesting,
0: because it's like you're in the minds of people who you will never have to ever even think of empathizing with. I mean, we're about to talk about some of the worst people in history, some of the worst characters in books, and how, you're in their brain for the duration of the book, but you can also step out of it and be like, okay, I don't actually, I don't agree with this. But had you not read that book, you would never have the ability to see the way someone's pattern of thinking can lead them down certain really terrible paths. Mm. And that's the incredible thing and the incredible gift of a good book. It's that it can show you how to see the world in a way you never would otherwise. Mm. So dear listener, we're asking you, what are some of the books that might have impacted or shaped your own personal worldview and changed your worldview? There's definitely books I read where I was like, oh, I would never see the world this way. And you know what comes to mind?
1: What?
0: Is a book called All About Love by Bell Hooks.
1: Oh, interesting.
0: And we talked about that the other day a little bit.
1: You don't see the world in that way?
0: So I have a very, I think, just personally speaking, a very closed off view on love, a very one I would say comes from a lot of like ego and defense and judgment. And there's something very cold about that. And also one that was low-key giving victim. Like, okay, other people are going to treat you this way, therefore you should shut yourself off. And when I read that book, despite it having a lot of things that like, okay, they might be a little... I don't personally agree with this, the entire moral framework she's talking from. Mm. I did really like and find valuable that she had this spiritual and transcendent view on love and how it's also something that can transform others and transform communities and actually these like egoic ways of treating others, like, oh, just block them, or just, you know, if you don't get along with someone, don't talk to them ever again. That these are actually so spiritually destructive and what can really heal communities is connection.
1: Yeah.
0: But the more you indulge in these very egoic ways of dealing with communities and dealing with people within your community, you know, you not only limit your own capacity for spiritual growth, but that of others. Because the worst thing you could do to someone who is a troubled person who happened to have grown up in a less privileged environment than you, the worst thing you can do to that person is give them more ostracization, more alienation.
1: And you know, there are some books that low-key do that, and they're quite insidious. One of them, which just came up, actually, we didn't plan to talk about this, but it was The Four Agreements by Don Miguel.
0: Yes, interesting.
1: Yeah, and I initially, when I read that book, I was like, oh, you know,

0: Sometimes there are these kind of spiritual or philosophical self-help books that they really like hit you hard, and the force of their words kind of overtake your logic or your, you know. And there's something so simplistic as well about just stay true to your word and this and this and that. But the reason why I changed my thinking about it is because I listened to a podcast by, I can't remember who was the podcast host, but they basically read all these self-help books and debunk them, and they try them out actually, and then they report back. Yeah, it's really good. And they did the Four Agreements, and unfortunately, the one of the podcast co-hosts who read the book, she had experienced severe abuse as a child. So for her to read this book, it actually sent her back into therapy, and she had to stop reading it because it triggered her so badly. Because it basically put the blame almost on her. That's how she interpreted it anyway, and it filled her, it created so much, like it reopened all the shame and everything that she felt as a child. And it's just not fair. Like, I think that's really dangerous, actually.
1: No, totally. And that is also some of the criticism that is around the book All About Love. It's that it just takes away the accountability of others by giving you the agency to decide. I mean, it's easier to... Even in this Four Agreements book, there's that part about how it's you who can decide to what extent people affect you and if you take things that they do personally, right?
0: Yeah.
1: Like, I think one of the rules is don't take things personally. There's nothing personal, right? Something like that. And I think that it's
0: really hard.
1: It's hard because in books like this, it feels prescriptive. Like, I am anybody in the world and I can read this and it's going to, I'm going to be able to find meaning in this particular book for my own particular life circumstance. And it's not true.
0: It's not true because it's like, you know, first of all, generalizations are so dangerous.
1: So dangerous.
0: You know, like, and oftentimes people seeking out these books have had trouble and are looking for someone to help them make order out of their existence.
1: Yeah.
0: And for someone to come to you and say, oh, I have four agreements for you. If you just follow these four agreements, you will be fine. You know what I mean?
1: Right.
0: And so people are like, oh my God, all I have to do is follow these four agreements. And they're so simple. Listen to how simple they sound. Don't take anything personally.
1: Yeah.
0: Oh, that's so simple.
1: No,
0: you know
1: really
0: what I mean? It's not that straightforward, you know? So I worry about, you know, the target market for these types of books are already vulnerable people. And it's a responsibility from the author to be like guiding them in the right way, you know? Because you can't put out a book and say, if you do this, you'll be okay. You don't know how that's going to be received in the world.
1: Yeah, I mean, because this is touching upon the theme of today's episode as
0: exactly.
1: well, which is that books are powerful. And I'm excited to dive into this particular part, which is like, we talked about for better, that books can change you and the way you live and the way you think for the better. But for a lot of people, a lot of books have turned things worse for them. So this example with the Four Agreements, or you know, I'm gonna dive in with one example of a book that has been misused in history, and it's a book we've both read. It's A Clockwork Orange, which is the story of, it's in the point of view of this guy called Alex, right?
0: Yes,
1: Alex. And he's a criminal. He is a actual awful evil. He's probably the purest incarnation of evil you will ever find in literature.
0: Evil for evil's sake.
1: Yes, and he's just having fun with it.
0: Yeah.
1: He's laughing at the sort of criminality that he's getting up to. And he deplorable character. And the worst thing about this book is you're also in his head. And it's written in an entirely made up language called Nadsat. And I found this book so creepy because also when I closed the book out, the word choices in that book would start to infiltrate my own vocabulary. Already an example of how a book can
0: affect
1: you.
0: That's a powerful book, I have to say.
1: Exactly.
0: It's also very slim and like it page turny. So I read it in a day. I remember I read it in a work
1: day. Same. I mean, it goes
0: I'm
1: by
0: glad
1: quickly,
0: it happened like 10,
1: but it's this, disturbing.
0: This is like 10 years ago. So it's not like this is like four employers ago. I read it. I read it during a whole work day. I did no work. I just read.
1: Oh. That sounds like a great job.
0: Sorry.
1: Okay, so you read it in a day.
0: It
1: I remember reading it
0: yeah.
1: really quickly too because I was so hungry to understand this person's life. It's very different from mine. But this particular book was blamed for inspiring a lot of copycat crimes. So homeless people would be beaten to death and then this book would be blamed and other terrible things would happen. And it was even made worse by the fact that a very colorful kind of campy movie was made inspired by this novel. And the book's author, Anthony Burgess, in several interviews when confronted about like the crimes that were attributed to reading this book, he would say, well, a work of art can't, like, there's no proof that a work of art can simulate antisocial behavior. And then
0: he said no proof.
1: And he even gives on like a really insane religious example. But then later his mind was changed actually about this, because there were children who were tortured and the torturer ended up attributing that violence to A Clockwork Orange.
0: Oh my gosh.
1: And then that's when Anthony Burgess wrote that, I love this sentence. He wrote, "I begin to accept that as a novelist, I belong to the ranks of the menacing." So that's this is scary. Like the only instance of an author kind of taking responsibility for
0: not the only instance.
1: Are there others?
0: Yeah, Stephen King, remember?
1: Oh my gosh, yes. Well, tell me about this one.
0: Okay. So Stephen King, obviously we all know, is a very prolific writer of thriller and crime and horror genre in general. And he's written so much, you know, The Shining, It, all of that.
1: Good books. Very
0: terrifying books. And he wrote this book called Rage in 1971, I believe. And this book was, it followed the protagonist, who was ultimately committed a school shooting. And it's a book that went really deep into the mind of a very disturbed and young man. And this book then went on to inspire several school shootings in the 90s. In the 90s, I believe. And some even had a copy of that book with them. So 4 shootings in particular were attributed to this novel. And after that happened, Stephen King allowed the book to go out of publication, because he felt that he couldn't anticipate how it was going to be. He could admit that there was a small disturbed portion of the population that might take this book as almost like an instruction manual.
1: Wow.
0: Yeah, and so he just allowed it to go out of print. And I think that's the first, even though Anthony Burgess did acknowledge
1: eventually, after it's too late,
0: eventually
1: by the way.
0: begrudgingly acknowledge after so much harm was already committed. Stephen King is the only example of an author who I think actually self-centered himself. He allowed his book to go out of print and no longer features that book in his, like, you know, he's not proud of that book, really.
1: I think that's so intelligent of him to acknowledge as well, because I don't know if it's fair to generalize, but I do think there's the portion of readers very drawn to Stephen King tend to be susceptible, I think, to maybe being too affected by the kinds of things that he, you know, they're attracted to darkness, first of all. And I say this as someone who loves these books. Oh my God, Erfi just randomly appears.
0: Shout out to Erfan
1: and Ajmi.
0: In a timely manner.
1: Appeared in the frame of where we're sitting to be like, oh.
0: Darkness, you say?
1: Perfect example, by the way. No, I'm kidding. But I mean, Stephen King is someone he's like a really quirky fella
0: polarizing. Honestly, I have mixed feelings about him. I don't know if I like him or don't like him. I can definitely appreciate his work.
1: He's a prolific writer, and I've read a few of his novels, and I love them. I love a few of them.
0: But I don't have mixed feelings about him. But
1: we do have an episode in the list planned of, like, I mean, controversial authors, great books.
0: Yeah.
1: We should definitely talk about him that day.
0: He's going to be up there. Yeah.
1: Definitely.
0: For sure.
1: But I do have another controversial book that we've both read. And it's The Catcher in the Rye.
0: Yes, Catcher in the Rye by J.D. Salinger.
1: Exactly. And this book, for some wild reason, has been at the crime scene of several assassinations.
0: But very prominent ones as well. Like, it's weird. It felt like...
1: Yeah, it's so staged.
0: Why would such an odd book capture the imagination of such people? Like, it's not even directly about anything super evil. It's actually quite a
1: harmless book.
0: It's harmless.
1: In my recollection. And maybe this is a testament to how harmless we are.
0: Oh, I know, we're so innocent. We would never do this.
1: I mean, I would never do this and blame this particular book. Let me be for real. And I haven't read this book in a really long time, but from a summary that I found, thank you, AI, is this book follows the disillusioned 16-year-old Holden Caulfield, who is expelled from his prep school and spends a few restless days wandering New York City and avoiding his parents and struggling with alienation and grief over his brother's death. And I remember reading this in high school and thinking it was really boring.
2: Yeah, I was like, why
1: am I reading about a whiny boy?
0: who can't make
1: a single decision, and he just is really he had this flavor of depression that was so unappealing to me. Like, if you're gonna be depressed and alienated, be like the way the Russian characters are, you know, they're like really depressed and alienated.
2: Exactly. Take it to the extreme. Don't be just slightly, you know, lukewarm angst.
1: Exactly. And I found this particular character, Holden, was like whiny. Like, he had nothing to be upset about. No malaise felt like actually legitimate. No,
2: yeah, exactly. That's the thing. It's like, what are you exactly annoyed about? Because you're a privileged kid. Okay, you got expelled from school. That's pretty terrible. But you're a privileged kid. You're going to be fine. Like, kids like you are always fine.
1: Yes! So it just, at the time, it didn't really, I couldn't,
2: maybe
1: you
2: we
1: know,
2: don't have enough empathy in this particular situation.
1: I was just realizing, as we're like, well, books teach you to have empathy for other characters.
2: And we're like, hey, this kid, nah.
1: Okay, but maybe it would be different if we read it now. Because, yeah, I mean, there could
2: I'll
1: be something there. But for some reason, Catcher in the Rye, which is J.D. Salinger's novel, was at the crime scene of several different assassinations. So Mark David Chapman assassination of John Lennon
2: specifically.
1: And so the killer apparently was reported to be standing over John Lennon's corpse after shooting him, and he was reading a copy of this book.
2: What do you mean reading
1: while
2: it?
1: Waiting for police to arrive and arrest him. So he was standing over his corpse with the book open, like, so dramatically.
2: What is this? The what?
1: Yeah.
2: Why? This, I wonder, there must have been a statement in that.
1: Who knows, really? But it was just a curious, lovely image to juxtapose with the murder of one of the most iconic figures of the
2: chilling,
1: 20th
2: actually.
1: Century. And then there's also, I mean, not long before this murder, by the way, this guy Mark David Chapman wanted to change his name to Holden Caulfield.
2: Holy
1: he was really boy. Enamored with this fictional character. I mean, obsession can never be this healthy, guys.
2: And we can't try to find logic in it. These are disturbed individuals. They'll catch on to something that, like, others would not, you know?
1: Yeah, and there is, too, the argument that, I mean, just because a disturbed individual found this book inspiring and justifying their murders, there's also, I mean, it doesn't have to be this way. We've both read this book, by the way.
2: Yeah.
1: And many high schoolers read it.
2: I read it twice.
1: And I hated it
2: more.
1: Did you feel like assassinating John?
2: No! But I'll read it a third time.
1: Just to be sure. And then there was also a fella called John Hinckley.
2: John Hinckley, yes.
1: Who made not a successful assassination, but an assassination attempt on Ronald Reagan in 1981. And the police found this dreaded book, The Catcher in the Rye, among half a dozen other books. I mean, but among other books, why are you attributing it to
2: this? I know, I feel like
1: this?
2: That one's a bit tangential, but it's interesting.
1: They're like, oh, not this book showing up again.
2: Yeah.
1: And there's also a fella called Robert John Bardo, mm-hmm. who murdered Rebecca Schaefer.
2: An actress.
1: In 1989. And he was carrying the book when he visited her apartment in Hollywood when he murdered her. The book was with him. That's wild.
2: So he was like her stalker. But you know what? It makes me...
1: So if you have a stalker, one, and two, if he's reading Catcher in the Rye or has read it, go away, report him to the police.
2: Eliminate, but like also, it's interesting that this book attracted people who had stalker tendencies. Specifically,
1: I mean, I guess they related to.
2: But why?
1: The alienation.
2: Because it's not about. It's about alienation. Yes.
1: I mean, it's weird because I also
2: we need
1: feel
2: like a psychologist to help us like figure this out.
1: We will definitely we have one of
2: that
1: those on
2: cool.
1: call. there's one more book here on my list, which is Isaac Asimov's Foundation trilogy. I don't know if you've read that.
2: I haven't read that, but
1: I
2: it actually
1: haven't.
2: Shocked me being on there as. But at the same time, not because it's such a. Scientifically, technologically advanced novel that it could, it makes sense if you think about it that it could go either way.
1: Yeah, and so this particular, the vision of the Foundation trilogy includes this secluded community of elite scientists, and they're trying to survive an impending apocalypse to eventually rebuild civilization. But this book actually inspired the
2: occult
1: leader. Yeah, and his name is Shoku Asahara, mm-hmm. and this guy eventually was they call it the cult at the end of the world, and how this fellow wanted to, I guess, save people from the apocalypse. And this, they took this book as truth, by the way. So Asahara eventually hired scientists. He wanted to create a variety of chemical and biological weapons to fight enemies. And when he saw, by the way, that the forthcoming apocalypse was actually not forthcoming, he decided to take matters into his own hands. And on March 20th, 1995, the cult followers, released sarin gas in the Tokyo subway and killed 12 people.
2: Yes, the famous Tokyo.
1: And injured like 5,000 people as well.
2: Yeah.
1: And this book series, the Foundation Trilogy, it's attributed to have influenced Osama bin Laden.
2: Really?
1: That's what I'm reading here.
2: iRobot.
1: Yeah.
2: Something. I'm really not
1: iRobot. I don't think iRobot. The Foundation Trilogy is different from iRobot. Because iRobot was really wholesome.
2: Sorry.
1: iRobot was really... I will defend iRobot. That was a really wholesome science fiction.
2: The Foundation Trilogy does not include iRobot then?
1: No.
2: Okay.
1: I did not know that. It's a science fiction take on like ancient Rome. It's based on ancient Rome and rather than the leaders being like the Romans.
2: Right.
1: I think he replaced them with these elite scientists. Hmm. And then that somehow inspired a lot of people to kind of mishandle the topic. And I found...
2: Awkward.
1: I don't know, this part is speculative. This was this was speculated in The Guardian, which is the British newspaper, and they speculated the Foundation Trilogy may have influenced Osama bin Laden and Al-Qaeda. I don't know about
2: How
1: that.
2: Interesting.
1: That's really insane.
2: That's like circumstantial, I feel. If they had a copy... Sorry. Never mind. My mind is going on another tangent.
1: This is heavy. It's like requiring that it be something like... I mean,
2: but
1: it has to have been translated to Arabic.
2: It's really interesting because specifically with science fiction and with Isaac Asimov, because he kind of wrote a lot on the topic of sort of... science ethics and the ethics of things like artificial intelligence and things like that. And some, funnily enough, they have polarizing opinions on him. Some people think that he simplified it too much and made it easy to like sort of exploit find a workaround. And some people thought it was great because he was the first person to actually talk about it and lay it out properly and talked about the three rules of robotics or whatever it's called.
1: Yeah, he did. Yeah. And that's in iRobot.
2: Yeah.
1: And that was amazing because that's also, I think, where the question of like, well, where does like robot consciousness end and what makes human consciousness what it is? And those questions are amazing. And his science fiction work actually did so much to address those things. So it's interesting to read now that, I mean, his other works might have inspired entire governments, because this article from The Guardian also says that Osama bin Laden might have identified with the idea of a small group of rebels fighting against a decadent evil empire. We don't need to name empire.
2: Yeah, yeah.
1: But
2: that's generic empire. But no, like, I don't know. Like, I'm not going to say that's not true, but I think this might be a case of... Because, like, for example, the writer might have an affinity with books like... books written by Isaac Asimov, and might be projecting a little bit onto their own opinions.
1: Probably. I mean,
2: you know what I mean?
1: I mean, you're also always reading through yourself.
2: Your
1: lens. You're your main filter.
2: Like, there's nothing in what he said that's talking about direct evidence of what he actually read or listened. He might have because of this and because it reminds you of that. It's like, okay, but that's your extrapolation.
1: Yeah.
2: You know what I mean?
1: Yeah.
2: That's nothing in what he wrote, said, or did. You know what I mean?
1: So, it's super scary, though, because I mean, I can't remember if it was with you or with somebody else, but we were discussing how a lot of really sociopathic and psychopathic individuals tend to be very knowledge hungry. I mean, us. I'm just kidding. But they tend to be widely read. They tend to be people who are constantly like borrowing from different sources of literature and ideas and trying to piece together the like apathy of their experience through the empathy that you can gain through books.
2: Mm-hmm.
1: But we are running out of time, and I do want to read some of these responses that I've received. So I have from Bara'a, Zorba the Greek by Nikos Kazantzakis. I have Unity of Being Within Islamic Thought.
2: Wow.
1: I've never read that.
2: No, I haven't.
1: I have a shout out to Irfan, Lord of the Rings.
2: That's a good one.
1: Oh,
2: I like that one, The Wedding People. I love that read. That's from, that was really good book.
1: Yeah, I've never read it. And then it's I also have someone saying Steve Jobs. Is that the book or the
2: Maybe
1: author?
2: Maybe the autobiography?
1: Possibly. That's kind of inspiring, I suppose. And then we also have White Nights by Dostoevsky from Fatima's Chef, which I have opinions about.
2: Was that a memoir?
1: It's White Nights. Is a short story, and it's a very interesting, like, one-sided take on love. But we do have to conclude
2: our segment. No, I have so much to talk about.
1: I know, but hopefully we will do this every Thursday from now on.
2: Like, I literally have a whole hour more of books to talk about.
1: We now know what to, how to focus these days in the future. So, dear listener, thank you for tuning in. This
2: thank
1: was the pilot,
2: so
1: experimental pilot of literally a segment we're hoping to have recurring on Sunset Drive with Fatima Mekki and I. And inshallah, manifested for us maybe a few once a month.
2: Yeah. And also with the participation of the listeners / readers, please tell us the books like that changed you for the better, for worse, people around you. We want to know these things.
1: And feel free to reach out to us on our socials, which are, where can people find you, Fatima?
2: On Instagram, you can find me at The Wadi Cat.
1: Let's go.
2: On TikTok at The Real Fatamo.
1: I love that.
2: M-O.
1: And on Instagram, you can find me at thisis.nadiaaa. I'm so excited to keep talking about books with you all every Thursday. For now, though, we are going to end this pilot, and we're actually going to be back after the 5 p.m. news for some Chaos Thursday vibes with Yusuf and Pluto, and maybe me. I'll be around. I love chaos. You know me. So stay tuned for all that, and thank you so much.
2: Thank you.

Good evening, Oman. You're listening to 90.4 Oman FM. This is the 5 p.m. news bulletin. We begin with the headlines. The Sultanate of Oman's aquaculture production reaches 9,240 tons last year. The Sultanate of Oman wins the World Summit on the Information Society Award for the Noor Educational Platform. And the Small and Medium Enterprises Development Authority announces investment opportunities in Matrah Telefreak Project. Those were the headlines. Now for the news in detail. The Sultanate of Oman's aquaculture production rose in 2025 to reach 9,240 tons, recording a growth rate of 67.7% compared to 2024. The total value exceeding 21,169,000 Omani riyals. The Ministry of Agriculture, Fisheries and Water Resources explained that the most produced aquaculture fish were white-legged shrimp and European cobia, followed by tilapia, Omani abalone, and rock oysters. The Fahd governorate witnessed increased activities and conferences during the Kharif season, with the Sultan Qaboos Youth Complex for Culture and Entertainment serving as a hub for hosting various major events and occasions. The complex has completed its preparations for the peak of the tourism season, offering multiple facilities that meet different levels of organization requirements for cultural, entertainment, and sports events, in addition to initiatives, exhibitions, and conferences. The Fahd Kharif season is one of the most prominent tourist seasons in the Sultanate of Oman, witnessing a significant increase in the number of travelers through Muscat International Airport and Salalah Airport. In preparation for this season, the General Directorate of Airport Security at the Royal Oman Police has intensified its operational and security efforts and enhanced its readiness in coordination with various partners to facilitate passenger movement. The education directorates and the governorates of the Sultanate of Oman are continuing to finalize the appointment procedures for new teachers for the 2026-2027 academic year. This is part of the Ministry of Education's preparations for the new academic year. Appointment procedures include conducting personal interviews, verifying academic qualifications, completing appointment forms for employees subject to the civil service law and its executive regulations, as well as completing medical examinations and other procedures. The Sultanate of Oman, represented by the Ministry of Education, won the World Summit on the Information Society Prize in Geneva in recognition of its contributions to advanced digital transformation and sustainable development through the Noor Educational Platform. This achievement underscores the platform's leading position as one of the most important digital educational platforms and the integrated services it provides that have contributed to developing the educational system and enhancing the efficiency of e-services. The Noor Educational Platform is an integrated digital system launched by the Ministry of Education to provide a smart learning environment that extends beyond the classroom, enabling students, teachers, and parents to access digital educational content and monitor academic performance. His Excellency Dr. Saud bin Hamoud Al-Hamsi, Minister of Agriculture, Fisheries, and Water Resources, reviewed during a field visit to Najd Farms in the Fahd Governorate the key challenges facing the agricultural sector, with the aim of finding appropriate solutions, overcoming difficulties, and providing the necessary support to contribute to developing agricultural activities and achieving sustainable agricultural development. During the visit, the minister reviewed the progress of a number of developments and investment projects implemented by the ministry in partnership with the private sector, as well as initiatives aimed at enhancing food security, supporting agricultural investment, preserving natural resources, and increasing the added value of the agricultural sector. The Civil Aviation Authority inaugurated the Summer Technical Program for Drones targeting students from grades 9 to 11. The program aims to develop their technical skills and discover their talents during the summer break and to broaden their horizons towards future specializations and careers related to the civil aviation sector. The event was patronized by His Excellency Engineer Naif bin Ali Al-Abri, Chairman of the Civil Aviation Authority. Lastly, the Small and Medium Enterprises Development Authority announces investment opportunities in Matrah Telefreak Project. These include an electric mountain bike shop, a children's play area, mobile food trucks, and a shop specializing in the production and sale of Omani Halwa,
in addition to other projects. Along a 3-kilometer route, the announced commercial projects will be distributed across the 3 main Telefreak stations. These begin at the port station and the project's first entrance, then proceed to the Mountain Summit station, the largest in terms of space, services, and panoramic views. The third station, named Hayy al-Wad, or Rose Neighborhood, will offer sea views and spacious terraces, complemented by restaurants and various rental spaces. This was the news in detail. Now once more, the headlines. The Sultanate of Oman's aquaculture production reaches 9,240 tons as of last year. The Sultanate of Oman wins the World Summit on the Information Society Award for the Noor Educational Platform. And the Small and Medium Enterprises Development Authority announces investment opportunities in the Matrah Telefreak project. This was the 5 p.m. news bulletin on 90.4 Oman FM. The next news bulletin will be at 9 p.m. And for now, we return to the Sunset Drive with Nadia Ansar Dattai alongside Ahmed Al-Zahabi.

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1: Yeah, we back for more with a lot in store. One thing I know for sure is you'll never be bored on 90.4.

0: This is the Science Said Drop. Thank you for tuning in. I'm your host, Yusuf.
1: This is
0: Nadia. Oh, hold on, hold on.
2: Kedak.
0: It's because the mics are all over the place.
1: This
2: is Nadia.
3: This is Ahmed, a.k.a. Platowski.
4: And this is Fatma Mekki.
2: And we're keeping you on because I know that Talal's driving home.
0: Okay, and he wants to get
2: he just is so obsessed
0: listening.
2: With listening to you. By the way, guys, Fatma Mekki was with me in the earlier segment, which is called Literally, and it's our book segment. And also, Fatma does the morning show sometimes.
0: Can I ask you guys a question about your
2: show? Oh, we love
0: show?
2: Questions.
0: Why did you choose the name Literally?
2: Fatma chose it.
4: I just came up with it. So we were coming up with a list of names, with name ideas. And it just came out of my head. Like, I didn't really think about it.
0: Okay.
3: Literally.
0: Cool, cool.
4: Literally
2: and it
4: rolled
2: made
4: off
2: sense.
4: The tongue.
2: Yeah.
0: Literally.
2: And we wanted to also be gimmicky and have a counter for every time we say literally, we could, like, see how many times we can get away with saying it in an episode.
0: Thing is, I had a whole segment about literally being my word of the day, about how the word literally
2: is so misused.
0: It doesn't mean literally anymore.
2: Yeah.
4: Yeah.
0: It because you could be like, dude, that was so funny, I literally died.
4: Yeah.
3: You didn't, though. You didn't.
0: Exactly. But now that's how it's used.
3: Yeah,
0: right?
3: Yeah,
0: so I'll be like,
4: true.
0: Dude, I was literally exploding from all the food that I ate.
3: I was legit dead.
0: So the word evolved to mean something that it no longer means. It means the opposite of what
4: it means
0: now.
4: Figuratively.
2: Definitely.
0: Yes. Yeah. Isn't that interesting?
4: Mm. Literally means figuratively.
0: Yeah.
4: We're in the age of doublespeak. That makes sense.
0: Gen
2: Z. That's from a book. That's from 1984?
0: Is this a Gen Z thing?
3: 1984 book.
2: Your favorite book, right?
3: Yeah.
4: What?
3: Yeah.
4: Doublespeak?
0: No, I mean this whole, like, the word becoming
4: the opposite?
0: The opposite of what
4: like,
0: it means.
4: Like, oh, you look ill. You
0: or
4: look
0: like,
4: sick.
0: Man.
3: No, that's you lot. We don't say you look ill.
4: You look ill. You
0: no,
4: look
0: but,
4: sick.
0: But
3: no.
0: Gen Z does this thing now where they'll be like, man,
4: you
0: that
4: look
0: song,
4: terrible.
0: That song was disgusting.
2: Yeah,
0: song.
4: Yeah,
2: I
4: you look disgusting. Yeah.
0: But disgusting actually means great.
2: Or okay. When they say that girl is so bad, I'm like, oh
4: yeah,
2: so
4: she's so bad.
0: She's so bad.
2: She's such a Betty.
3: She bad, you know?
2: I'm like, that's such a mean thing to say. You don't know her. You don't know her like that.
4: She's a good person.
0: She

0: No, really?
1: Is it like a part of the psychological game?
0: Funnily enough, let me tell you, there was actually a UFC fighter whose tactic was, before a fight, he wouldn't shower for like 2 weeks.
2: Ew. That would be... Yeah, okay,
1: but I wouldn't feel good about that.
0: He walked in with like... You know, in video games, they'll have, like, plus poison.
3: Yeah.
0: It'll be, like
2: emanating green stuff, toxic. Just being around him.
3: Imagine grappling that guy.
0: Yeah.
3: His armpit.
1: You can imagine
3: enough.
1: That. Imagine your head in his armpit. Ew.
3: Oh, yeah.
0: No, the guy, actually, after one of his fights, his opponent, because, you know, they'll interview them.
3: Yeah.
0: His opponent came up, he was like, that guy needs to shower. He stinks.
3: If you...
0: But he lost. He lost still.
2: Because it works. Like, smells are so off-putting.
0: Yeah, yeah.
2: Like, if someone was stinky, I'm sorry to say, if anyone was stinky in
0: we're not
2: the studio,
0: fighting.
2: I would leave. Like, we're not fighting.
0: I'm not
2: we're
0: fighting
2: not going to fight. I'm not going to be paid to do that match at all.
0: I would be discombobulated.
2: Disgusted.
3: Befuddled, some would say.
2: Befuddled, befuddled. So. Guys, I do randomly have a word of the day that I wanted to share with you.
0: Ooh, okay. But we didn't do our word of the day stinger.
2: Is it let's do it. Oh my god, you should hear our word of the day stinger. It's amazing.
1: What is it?
2: You'll hear it now. You're about to hear it. Yusuf made it.
3: But just before we do, you said a word in your literally segment.
2: Did you look it up?
3: Deplorable.
2: I use that word.
3: Really I use that word.
1: It's a very nice, strong word.
3: Yes, like that boy, he's deplorable.
2: Oh, I saw you look at me randomly when I was talking about Catcher in the Rye.
3: Yeah.
2: Okay.
0: He was sitting over here, and while you guys were speaking, he goes, deplorable? He was so impressed.
3: I didn't say like that.
2: Yeah,
0: he was so impressed.
2: Yusuf has a good Pluto impression.
0: Yeah, I really do. I really do in it. But yeah, so let's get into our word of the day. Do you like enhancing your vocabulary? Well, if so, dear commuters, the moment has come to embark upon an unparalleled expedition of lexical enrichment. A grandiloquent sojourn through the annals of lexicographical magnificence. Into the labyrinthine recesses of the English language, wherein we shall collectively cultivate our cerebral vocabularic repertoire to previously uncharted echelons. Or in other words, it's time for the Sunset Drive Word of the Day. So, Nadia.
2: Echelons. Okay, can we do that thing where we switch and so Pluto talks with big words and I say Gen Z words?
0: If we feel like we want to.
2: It's giving aura.
3: Wait. Why not? Why not?
1: I'll do the big words.
3: Wait, no. Why are you doubting me?
0: I'm not doubting you. I just feel like...
3: Indubitably intelligent.
0: No, you know what it is?
3: Extremely.
0: Yeah.
3: Lexically gifted.
0: Look, my thing is last time we did this, it became less about the actual segment and more about Nadia trying to sound dumb and you trying to sound smart. That's all it was.
3: No.
0: So that's all
3: saying?
0: It was.
3: So what are you saying?
0: The
3: so
0: whole segment,
3: saying?
0: Nadia would be like...
3: Is it the other way around?
0: Hold on. No, this is what happened. Because Nadia would be like, Pluto, do you like drinking water? And then you won't even answer the question. You'll be like, the hydrophilastaphical magnificence was mellifluous to my esophagus. Right? You actually don't answer anything, and we talk about nothing the whole segment.
2: It's just
1: waffles. Like the caterpillar in Alice in Wonderland.
2: Yeah.
3: Oh my god, Alice in the Wonderland!
0: So that's the thing. We don't actually... When we do that, we don't actually get anywhere.
3: No, we're going to do it. We're going to
0: conversationally.
2: I mean, if Pluto is really good at something, it's waffling. I feel like you should eat waffles. Anyway, speaking of waffles, let me segue kindly into our word of the day, guys. What do you think the word platonic means?
3: I know what platonic means. Okay. It means friendly, like in a friendly manner or in a brotherhood
0: strictly
3: manner.
0: Strictly friends.
1: Yeah, in that context, but like a platonic ideal is like the ideal version of something like that we can all objectively kind of agree on.
2: Yes! Yeah. Okay, clearly Fatima has been reading her Plato.
0: This is when you actually have someone who knows their stuff.
2: Why didn't you look at Pluto?
3: No. You looked right at me and said, what do you mean by that?
2: Skeet, it's still early in the show, guys. We can't bully him
3: mind
2: yet.
3: You, 8 minutes into the show.
0: I was talking about also for myself, because in my head, I was like, yeah, I know about platonic friendships. I know about platonic this.
3: Yeah.
0: And she was like, well, actually.
2: That's actually.
0: There's another meaning.
1: I'm so sorry. That's my lawyer
2: training.
1: I like it.
2: What Pluto described is sort of the way the meaning of the word platonic has shifted over time.
1: Yes, exactly.
2: But what Fatima was saying is the original definition. So platonic, back in like the 15th century, used to refer to the philosophy or

0: idealism of Plato. Mm-hmm. The thing is, of course, this shifted because people love reading, of course, Plato's works, especially Pluto over there. And Pluto and Plato wrote the symposium, which I'm reading from my philosophy club.
1: Symposium? Yes, a symposium.
2: It's the name of a book.
0: Yes. Oh. Book, yeah. You want to look at it?
3: It's here, actually.
1: It's from the same people. It's from Classic Penguin.
0: Oh my god, your favorite author, Penguin Classic.
1: Yeah, it's from the same people. No, it's I know what Classic Penguin is. Okay, can you guys allow me to share my echelon?
0: Okay, but
3: your echelon.
0: Wait, no. Before we keep we steamroll over one another, I do want to just finish at least the definition of this word. So Platonic used to refer to the ideas and philosophies of Plato, but then it eventually transformed because of this book, by the way, because of the symposium and how it talks about the different levels and intensities of love. It came to mean something along the lines of like a love that transcends attraction.
3: Yes.
0: So when you platonically love a person, it's because you love their soul.
3: Oh, this is so interesting. It says here that this book, the symposium, starts off as a group of Athenian intellectuals exchanging views on eros or desire.
0: Oh, yeah, and they're all like inebriated. That was what a symposium used to be. I can't really say what that means informally.
2: It means intoxicated.
1: Okay.
0: Oh, okay. Yeah. That's
3: under the influence.
0: Yes. And so symposiums used to be where like a bunch of fellows would gather and just be like, let's talk about something important. while not inebriating themselves. Yes, while not in their right minds. I love the word inebriated. It's just so much more formal. But basically, Platonic love it's come to mean deep affection that is not attraction rooted. So we all platonically love one another, I'm sure.
1: True.
0: Yes.
2: Indeed.
0: Yes, and it's
3: is there such a thing as platonic enemy?
0: Like a person that you love, but they're your enemy?
3: No, like someone that you is like the like a platonic enemy, like the platonic ideal of an enemy.
1: Like
3: is
1: you
3: that,
1: hate them, but you oh. don't hate hate.
3: No,
1: them.
3: Like the most enemy person,
0: the form of the enemy. Mm. I mean, religiously, if you want to go down that road, it could be like the devil.
3: Yeah,
0: the devil is the platonic form of the enemy.
3: You can extend this.
0: The Iblis
1: is a good one.
0: Is the platonic form of the enemy, and then the platonic form of the good is God.
3: Yeah.
2: I just checked, and apparently, a platonic enemy can be called a frenemy.
1: A frenemy.
0: What?
2: It's someone,
0: that's the modern
2: hold on.
0: Meaning.
2: It's someone you strongly dislike, oppose, or compete with. But they're Pluto. Like it's platonic, and it's like not you don't hate them, you just strongly dislike them because they're your competition.
1: Mm. Did you hear that?
2: I didn't hear anything.
1: Nadia said Pluto.
0: I didn't say that.
1: No wonder.
3: No, she said Plato. She said Plato.
1: Wow. I've been seeing the signs. Have me after the news, then not have me on one day, then not have me. It's fine.
0: I
1: you want to take over the show,
0: that.
1: But it's fine.
2: She's
1: it's fine.
2: Slowly,
1: it's fine.
2: Slowly weeding him out.
3: Yeah. Why do you think there's a lawyer present right now?
0: Yeah. We're just trying to get evidence, which is also what Fatima Becky actually does. She doesn't come on here to just yap at us.
2: Yeah.
3: I do. Actually, I love
2: she's
3: it.
2: Here to do the dirty work.
0: Yeah,
2: because
0: yeah.
2: you know, a lot of times they get the lawyer
3: the grunt work.
0: Why are you looking so incensed?
1: So I just come here to yap. You know what?
0: What do you think I do when
1: continue,
0: I come here?
1: Continue.
0: Do you think I don't come here to
1: yap? Going good. It clearly went awry.
0: Like okay,
1: I thought
0: awry.
1: He's been waiting.
2: He's been waiting for that one.
1: I've been waiting yeah, so I've been looking for like
3: flabbergasted.
1: A minute.
3: Both yeah. our guests with that.
0: Yeah. We're double flabbergasted.
1: Flabbergasted.
0: I know. But I like to say it as because it has two G's, so it's like
1: well, it's
0: flabbergasted.
1: Not correct.
2: We got wow. some messages.
0: Hi, messengers.
2: So Ali Guava says about Pluto's waffling. He says this is why he loses at connections because he just waffles.
1: I lose at connections. Okay, Ali Guava, let's go head to head. Let's go head to head. Yeah,
2: you
1: yeah.
2: You do
1: yeah.
2: though. You do lose at connections.
1: Yusuf, I beat you multiple times.
2: Okay. Connections?
0: Since when?
1: Yes.
2: Never.
0: Oh my God, Fatima, you have to play Connections.
3: What
0: with
3: is
0: us.
3: Connections?
0: It's a New York Times game where you guess the thing that connects.
3: Yes, yes,
0: these
3: yes.
0: Four
3: yes.
0: Words.
3: I love that
2: it's
3: game.
2: It's a cool game. It's a
3: it's
2: cool
3: very
2: game.
3: Fun.
1: Indeed.
2: Mr. 25 said something that felt a little cryptic. I couldn't quite decipher.
1: Let me try and decipher it.
2: So Mr. 25 says, "Hi Sunset Gang, gang."
0: Gang.
2: The no good word that describes the feeling of goodness like the opposite word and that sensational ... super bad.
3: Super bad? What?
1: Yeah, okay.
2: And then he said in
1: brackets.
2: Yeah, he said the word platonic. So, what we think
1: you know what it is about life.
0: We have a lawyer present,
2: he was
0: so
2: like,
0: she's going to explain what that meant.
2: Hieroglyphics, right?
1: This is giving it Pharaoh times.
0: No, but we actually have a lawyer here, so she can decipher it.
3: Hey, don't put this on me.
1: Oh, but you're like, save cases. You're she can't good save English.
3: For legal reasons, I cannot confirm or deny what he said.
0: Okay.
3: Because I couldn't understand it, to be honest with you.
2: Yeah.
3: But I need it reread because I feel like you were not saying the sentences in the right pace, kind of thing.
0: Yeah, you were just reading them glitchily.
3: Ooh. Glitchily.
2: But you know what Mr. 25 said?
0: Whatever.
3: Intermittently.
1: If you were
2: Mr. 25 says, two against one, I feel bad for... And then he was obviously trying to say Pluto. Mm-hmm. He said, two against one, I feel bad for Polot.
1: It's fine. This is a quintessential example of how many times I just get put down on this show. And now you're going to mute my mic, aren't you?
2: No,
1: it's
2: not.
1: It's fine. Don't even worry about it.
2: Why would I do
1: that?
2: This was the sentence, Nadia. Shout out to Mr. 25. Thank you so much for messaging in. Anybody else who would like to WhatsApp us, you could do so at 7244-2007.
0: I forgot that Talal asked me to, or he suggested kindly that I share this with you, especially because it has something that has to do with word of the day, and it has word in it, but meaning flower. And it's a part of the news bulletin that he read, which is how the Small and Medium Enterprises Development Authority has new investment opportunities in the Matrah Telefric project. Have you guys heard of that?
3: I've heard of the project for sure.
0: No. And this sounds really fun, especially for the youth among us who still have their collagen in their knees. It includes there's going to be an electric mountain bike shop, there's going to be a children's play area, and there's going to be mobile food trucks and a shop. Okay, I wouldn't have laughed had you not made a ridiculous...
1: Wow, yeah. I wouldn't have made the face if you had not said that, but it sounds mirthful. It sounds nice. It sounds nice.
3: Yusuf is like, whatever, I'm used to this.
0: You were the one introducing yourself yesterday as former child,
1: yeah,
0: which is kind of true.
1: You were a former child.
3: Recently former child.
0: And so it's also going to have a shop specializing in the production and sale of Omani Qahwa and Omani Halwa. And also there's going to be like a route where you can do a lot of fun things. And there's going to be a station named Hey Al-Ward.
3: Hey
0: Al-Ward. Hey Al-Ward. Get it? Because word of the day.
3: The
0: and so we're
3: going
0: to have an actual rose neighborhood.
2: Word.
0: And there's going to be sea views and terraces, and there's going to be restaurants and rental spaces. Will you guys go there?
3: Oh, I love it.
1: I'd honestly love to go, but I'd go anywhere but the children's spaces.
0: Fair. You shouldn't.
3: Fair. Yeah, dude, and we don't need to dwell on that anymore. Like that comment. We could just move on. We can just move on.
0: We're done with children for the day.
3: I want to visit I don't want to go up to Telefreak. I'm scared of cable cars, but I'm sure it's going to be very... I did one in Switzerland, and it was... I have a fear of heights. It was a terrifying experience.
0: So I didn't think I was afraid of heights, but then I did a cable car when I was like last week in Singapore, and I was horrified. I felt like I was going to puke looking down. And I never thought that I was afraid of heights before until I was...
3: Yeah.
0: Because usually when I go up to a really tall building, I'm just like, I have that intrusive thought of like, well, oh,
3: yes,
0: why don't you just jump?
3: Exactly.
0: But this time when I was in the cable car, it didn't
3: I was like, what if something pushed? Because also when I was a kid, our like older generations used to tell us that there's a jinni standing by the staircase, and he'll push you if you get too close.
1: That's enough to make me regurgitate.
0: But that's where I like that, because then it explains why sometimes when you're on a really, really tall terrace and looking down at the world below you, maybe that's why you get that feeling. It's because the jinn is talking into your ear.
2: You know, I mean, this is a thing that I've heard a lot growing up. I always heard that the staircase is where the jinns are at.
0: So, because they're waiting
3: to
0: push
3: you.
2: It's the spot.
3: You heard that too?
0: Yes.
2: Yeah, I did.
3: And balconies and everything.
2: And then because I was young and it got in my head, you know how sometimes when you're going up a flight of stairs and it's marble, mm-hmm. and you can kind of see your reflection on the vertical side of the step, right? Mm-hmm. You can see your reflection. There was one time I was walking up the stairs and I was looking at my reflection. I was walking up in each little vertical little bit, and then I could have sworn I saw a lady behind me.
1: Yeah.
2: I actually ran right to Nadia's room. I was like, Nadia, open the door!
1: Save me!
2: I'm being followed by a lady.
3: I'm watching you from the stairs. It's just me. What are you doing?
2: Yeah. Now it doesn't scare me as much. You know, the idea that like...
3: But like, I feel like it's still in the back of my head. Like, you know, it's like that association that like, every time I'm near a staircase or near a high... Once I drove a buggy up the mountains of an area called Ia in Mykonos... And that was the scariest thing I've ever done, because it's like, my sister was behind me. We were on a buggy. and we were going up this road. It was like spiraling up to the top because we were told that the best sunset view is there, and we're like, let's go in our buggy, because that was like a smart idea, I don't know why. So we took the buggy, we didn't realize how far it was, and it became pitch black, like the sunset already, khalas, sunset over. And we were still going, and the road had no barrier, like it was a cliff going all the way up, no barrier.
0: Oh no,
3: to the great
0: oh, God.
3: Abyss of the Mediterranean below. And at halfway through, I just stopped on the side of the road, like when I found a side, because it was so narrow, there was not even a side to stop at. And when we found a little patch we could stop at, I just took a breath and I just sat there and I was like, we need to go back down. And my sister was like, yes, we do.
0: I would have so many intrusive thoughts. I couldn't do that.
1: If the brakes break down on you while you're going down,
3: yeah. Over.
0: Meanwhile, that's your main impulse, is to just like break yourself all the way down.
3: Yeah,
0: like,
3: but we just brakes. Zoomed all the way down. We did
1: right.
3: not.
1: Right. So you do, like, your life is just gambling now.
3: Yeah. At that point, listen, it was 11 years ago. I didn't have a kid. This is the kind of stuff you do when you don't have a kid. When I have a child now, I'm like, no, I could.
0: She's more cautious.
3: I'm more cautious. I care about my life.
1: So you wouldn't drive down a hill.
3: I'm not going to lie. I put myself in a lot of danger before I had a child.
0: Real. Maybe some of us need to have children. So yeah, that we could be more careful.
3: I mean, you get it, right?
2: Yeah. But I know actually there are some people who don't lose that adrenaline junkie side of them. They'll just be like, my kids can come with me.
1: Oh, yeah, no. No,
2: I've seen, there are these really daredevil-y, adventurous parents who are like, oh, yeah, we can rock climb. Oh, we forgot the cables. It's cool. This is how you hold on, little one. And then they just kind of put them on, and they'll just go on together.
3: Yeah, that's a step I'm not willing to go that far. Yeah. I'll take my son with me camping, and we went snorkeling in Dimaniat and all that kind of stuff.
0: That's fun.
3: But I feel like that's age-appropriate kind of stuff. You know?
1: Camping's a bit much for me, I'm not going to lie.
0: Camping, for the former child.
3: Camping's great. We did two nights even recently.
0: You've never gone camping?
1: No, but if I wake up and there's a scorpion next to me, then what?
0: Okay, there's scorpions here where we work, by the way. So one literally fell onto
1: Lyle's
0: head.
1: So if I see one, you think my paper's gonna still be here?
3: You know, what? I saw a spider on my couch. On my couch, in the comfort of my house. I've never seen a spider going camping, that's not gonna lie.
2: True.
0: Yeah, it's not going to
2: They're
0: change.
2: Less likely
3: Although,
2: to.
3: We're lucky here in the Middle East, in Oman specifically, we don't have that much. My friend, who's Colombian, was telling, and he used to work in the oil fields in South America. He was talking about camping in the Amazon. To do work there. He was like the beetle. He was like, beetles are so big. One of them flew into a vehicle of some kind, and it was so huge and its shell was so hard that it actually dented the car, the vehicle. There was actually a dent in the vehicle from how big this
0: I would
3: was.
0: Not survive. I can't.
1: And
0: I don't
1: And he
0: like
1: still
0: that.
1: Decides to live and work there.
3: Exactly.
1: And
3: but he's here now.
1: The difference is.
3: He's here now.
1: This is where the difference is in human beings. Because me personally, one incident.
0: 100%. Listen, Pluto, you're so naive. You're so innocent. It's so precious. You know where we work. Do you know the kinds of creatures that people have found here? Because we work on top of a mountain.
1: Have I seen that?
3: Talal even said.
0: We
3: saw the other day.
0: Someone found a centipede.
3: Talal saw a scorpion.
0: The length
3: recently.
0: Of your arm.
2: Yeah, centipede. I mean, there are some really creepy crawlies out there. You know what I mean? Definitely. And that's the thing. Like, I mean, would you survive a zoo?
1: Oh yeah, I love me a zoo.
2: Yeah,
1: I love me a zoo.
2: You just don't want to be immersed.
1: Oh, I don't want to be.
0: Okay, wait. What if you were a zoo attraction?
3: What?
1: Whoa! So you said if I was in a cage?
3: Why would you say that?
1: I was in a cage.
0: No, but just wondering, like, what
1: wow.
0: if, like, would
1: First
0: you?
1: First is getting me out the show. Then it's getting me.
3: What
1: in
3: if
1: a cage?
3: We caged you? Actually, what if we put you in a prison?
1: Wow!
0: I don't know. Like, how would it? No, but just guys. What if all of us were in a zoo?
3: Or
1: nah. You said
3: how about
1: me
3: we take one logical step up from zoo to safari before we go into?
0: Do you think that
1: so
0: you would be more comfortable?
3: No. Would you go to safari?
1: Oh no.
0: I love safari.
1: The animals didn't come from science to check me out.
0: I love safari.
2: I was thinking about safari. I've never been on one. But
3: I've
2: I was
3: been.
2: Thinking
3: I
2: about
3: went
2: it being...
3: to Uganda. It was really nice.
2: Yeah,
3: Uganda.
2: Thing is,
3: so
2: though,
3: amazing.
2: I've seen...
3: I've been there, yeah.
1: Uganda or new...
3: Uganda.
2: Uganda.
3: Oh, yeah. Uganda.
2: The thing is, I've seen... I've seen videos of safaris gone wrong. You know what
3: oh,
2: I mean?
3: Yeah.
2: Where the lion's just like, oh, there's people here. Right, let me just hop on to the car. Or the elephants that get really startled by you and they'll just flip the car.
3: Or if you get too close to their kids and then they get protected.
2: Oh,
3: that's
2: goodness.
3: Really the most
2: and their
3: thing.
2: Ears just flare out.
3: Yeah.
2: As soon as you see the ears come out, that's when
1: you know an elephant's foot
2: direction.
1: Is as big as the four wheel you're on. So if it decides to, you could be level with the ground. Yeah. All of you.
0: You could be squished.
1: All of you. He said, I'll pancake all of you for brekkie.
3: Oh, but you know what's more dangerous than elephants is hippos.
0: Oh my gosh, hippos are...
1: Hippos can run with
0: they
1: don't
0: you know they're the number one...
3: And they will still kill you.
0: They're the number one murderer of humans.
2: Yeah.
3: In Africa. Oh, in animals?
0: In Africa, yeah.
2: Oh, they, I think they're the number like one safari. Killer of humans in general.
3: I went on safari and we were in the lake. We were in a boat in the lake and we saw all the hippos. But from a distance.
0: They honestly look so cute. They're so
3: from
0: chubby.
3: From a distance.
2: Yeah, yeah. I would never.
3: But then we looked at them a little bit too long and then they got agitated.
0: Oh, God.
3: You can't look them in the eye.
2: Yeah, apparently.
3: They get agitated. They start feeling threatened.
1: So what if I'm in a safari? Same thing. Oh, little cute.
0: Like what animal in the safari would you be? Would you be a hippo?
1: Call me fat again.
0: I'm not.
1: But listen,
0: you're so.
1: Let me continue. Let me continue what I was saying.
0: Because they're the strongest human killers.
1: I'm not a human killer nor fat.
3: I'm not a fat human killer.
1: But what if one kid? It just takes one little kid. Google Gaga. Look at the hippo for too long. We're all gone.
0: Yeah.
1: Then what? Yeah. Why would I go on a safari? It's like putting
0: so you'd
1: myself.
0: You'd rather
1: in
0: see
1: danger.
0: Animals in cages.
1: No, I wouldn't want to see animals, period.
3: Okay, gotcha.
1: Like, I'd rather have a pet cat, sure.
2: He's like, dude, I got Google.
0: We have Safari at home. We have Safari on my computer.
3: From the safety of the screen.
1: I have it on my phone.
2: We got VR now.
3: True. If you have a cat,
0: but
3: you
0: like
3: feel
0: feeding,
3: like you're already in the
0: feeding
3: wild.
0: Animals at the safari is actually so fun. I got to feed a rhino when I was in Singapore at the safari, and I got to feed an elephant, and that was actually terrifying because their trunks are so strong.
1: Wow. You know that could suck you in.
0: And okay.
3: No, they wouldn't.
1: They
3: their
1: could.
3: Trunks are not that big.
1: But they no,
0: but
1: like,
0: they're
1: they could
0: so
1: like,
0: strong.
1: They could you out like
3: oh,
1: like,
3: they could lift you up kind
1: yeah.
3: of thing. Yeah.
0: Oh my God! Yeah. Imagine.
3: And they do.
0: I'm good.
1: And they do to who?
3: To people, like, but they're very gentle. Like, if you're good
2: they
3: to
2: could,
3: them, they're good to
2: they
3: you.
2: They could uproot a tree.
1: So you're telling me.
2: They could grab a tree and just rip it out the
0: you're so much skinnier yeah. than a tree, too.
2: Mashallah, mashallah.
3: Yeah.
0: So what you
3: so
0: want to be
3: is lift you up so easily. Yeah. They lift you up so easily, you wouldn't even feel it.
1: I could never... I can't be lifted more than 10 feet in the air. I'd regurgitate.
3: Wait.
1: It's too much.
0: You win this word. I need to keep track of every time you say regurgitate.
2: I'm happy he's finally
0: saying it.
2: You've said
0: it like 5 times.
2: I'm happy he's finally saying it correctly. You used to say regurgitate.
1: Okay, this is getting dreary now. Like,
3: dreary.
1: Come on now, that's just me.
2: He has his
0: he
2: list
0: said,
2: of right. words right in front of
1: leave
2: him.
1: Leave me alone.
0: And it's open.
1: Leave
0: and he's
1: me
0: trying
1: alone.
0: To find the right opportunity.
1: I'm trying to do good. Like, okay, it's a long list of words. Yes, but I'm trying to help my vocab. If I use them more,
3: I'm happy that you're doing that. You actually, I like the fact that you heard a word and you immediately used it. In a sentence, yeah. That's
0: it's
3: like
0: so precious, actually.
3: Proper.
2: You got it. You got
0: such
2: learn,
0: a lifelong
2: you
0: learner.
2: Gotta
3: there's a word for that, right? When you
2: things.
3: Take a word, and you apply it immediately, like in the world of like education
0: ooh.
3: And stuff. Like I don't know what it's called.
2: Implementation
1: is the yeah. is easy, but yeah, I don't like being derided by like usage and stuff.
0: Oh, yeah. That's true. That's and at least you're taking care of that.
1: Yeah.
0: I like that about you. You're Fadis, always studying.
2: We got a message
0: hi, Fadis.
2: From Fadis.
3: Hi.
2: He says, today I'm just listening to the shouting and laughter. I can't catch anything.
0: I'm so sorry.
2: We do need to like really do just
3: sorry, guys.
2: A little
3: it's,
2: bit.
3: It's also me as well. Like I'm a new addition in here
0: it's
3: and
0: okay.
3: I'm like changing the atmosphere. I
0: it
3: feel.
0: Is Thursday.
2: We're
0: I did advertise on
2: thank
0: my story because guys, I post a menu now of what Sunset Drive is going to talk about. And I didn't post anything else other than like our segments and also Chaos Shenanigans of Thursday.
2: Cool.
1: Wow.
2: Yeah. But that's what Thursdays are for. It's for us to just kind of have a good time and just get people started on the silliness of a good Thursday night.
0: Because, sometimes people can tune in and we're going to be educational and other times we're just going to be silly. And today's one of those days and we have thoughts in here.
3: It's Thursday.
0: And dear listener, let us know what you're up to. Our WhatsApp number is 724-422-007.
2: With that being said, though, we are going to take a little music break. But as Nadia said, please do WhatsApp as if you want to contribute to our conversation in any way, shape, or form. Hit us up. We would love to hear from you and discuss your points of views or conversation points. If you have a song request, whatever it might be, if we have it, I will be happy to play it. But yeah, we'll be back in like probably like 6 to 9 minutes or something like
0: nice.
2: That. So stay tuned.
0: Specific.

0: This is the Sunset Drive. Thank you for tuning in. I'm your host, Yusuf.
1: This is Nadia.
2: And I'm your host, Ahmed, a.k.a. P. Wanuto.
3: And this is Fatma Maki.
0: And we are here enjoying this wonderful, thriving Thursday. Hope you are too.
1: Yeah, I'm just that for our listeners are probably so shocked at this glitch in the Matrix because usually Fatma is on the morning show with Talal on Sundays, I believe, right?
3: Yes.
1: So I hope that this is not too shocking for you guys that she's also going to be here on Thursdays.
0: Mm, yes. Very
1: at least
0: cool.
1: For the first hour. We just kidnapped her for the rest.
3: Yeah, I just lingered longer than necessary.
0: Yeah, and we're happy that you did.
3: Thank you.
1: So we've calmed down.
0: Dear listeners, if you want to contribute to our conversation, if you have any answers for what we're about to do, you could WhatsApp us at 724-420-007. I thought, why not to warm up a little bit?
1: We love
0: with some riddles. When was the last time you guys did some riddles?
2: Yesterday.
3: I love a riddle.
0: Did you?
1: Yeah. I was so bad at them yesterday. Yeah, I feel like you're both much more like intelligent than me at riddles.
2: Nadia is the most intelligent person.
1: Because I'm very literal. So I believe, you know, this gets me into trouble a lot where I just believe everything.
3: Yeah. I also believe everything, but I love riddles.
2: You don't want to be around me when you believe everything.
1: He's the
3: this
1: best
3: is my problem.
1: Waffler.
3: My friendship with Talal is always like him saying a joke, me not understanding that it's a joke and taking it literally, and then him saying I'm joking and then feeling bad.
1: The thing is, he takes it so far.
2: True is the joke.
1: Can I share something
3: before
1: we go into the riddles? I want to share one time where I really believed Talal and I was really excited about something. So I was saying that, oh my gosh, I would really love to get a lobotomy, blah, blah, blah. And I was, you know, kind of being flippant. Mm. But deep down, I kind of think it would be very helpful. They were so effective back in the 70s. And I was saying this while I was visiting the morning show, and he was like, I have a lobotomy. That's why I'm so great. And to be honest, Talal, his whole personality has, like, changed timelines, you know? He used to be so chaotic, not gonna lie. And now he's so loving and quiet and kind. So I was like, oh, maybe that's what he did. And
3: then you actually
1: believed him. And he was like, yeah, that's what I did. And that perfectly, like, deadpan face that Talal has.
3: Yes.
1: And he was like, yeah, I did that. And that's why I'm like, so I was like, what?
3: That's the thing.
1: When did you
3: like,
1: do that?
3: He will be able to say the most outrageous things with such a straight face that I have no choice but to believe him.
1: Exactly. And the way he delivered that was so believable because also considering his actual behavior changes, I was very impressed. And so I was like, wait, you have to tell me about the doctor. Where did you get it done? And then I had to run. So I was like, okay, tell me all about it later. I'm really interested. And then as I was running away, he was like, I'm joking. But I really... By the way, Pluto, a lobotomy is when they cut off
2: up a part of your brain by putting a skewer inside your eye and just scraping stuff out of your
1: brain. Yeah, and it takes away the PTSD matter.
0: Brutal.
2: Sounds very...
1: But brutal. It used to work.
3: That was a very detailed description through of a lobotomy.
2: Through
0: the eye.
1: You didn't
0: eye.
1: Have to say that.
3: Yeah, right. Through the eye.
2: Sorry. I'm sorry.
3: If you've ever seen images of it, it's wild. And if they show the difference in personality before and after... It's wild.
1: And people actually lost, like, the identifying things that made them who they were.
2: People got paralyzed.
1: Yeah.
2: People died. It's not a good thing to do.
0: I mean, brain surgery is just wild in general.
1: Definitely.
3: Through the eye, imagine.
0: There was that one guy who was...
1: just part of your brain.
0: He had to get some kind of brain surgery, but he didn't want to lose his ability to play the violin. So while... Because you have to do some brain surgeries conscious. Awake. So what he did was they had him sitting up and relaxed, and he played the violin while they were doing the brain surgery so that the doctor could know if something was happening to the part of his brain that would remember how to play the violin.
1: That's incredible.
0: And alhamdulillah, went well for him.
3: Oh, yeah. Have you ever read Oliver Sacks?
0: I have not.
1: Oh, yes, we talked about his book, The Man who Mistook His Wife for a Hat. We talked about it that day, remember?
3: Yeah. He's such a good resource for stories like this about like how different like mental...
1: Parts of your brain.
3: Yeah, different parts of your brain and different operations, different procedures, etc. impact like people so drastically.
2: Mm.
3: And I just love reading him.
1: I think this is a really accessible book too. About it makes like neuroscience very accessible.
3: His first ever book, Awakenings. Sorry, I'm turning this into literally now. But Awakenings was his first ever book that really put him on the like public sort of arena. And I think it's the first ever medical book that's also written in a sort of novelistic memoir-y type of way.
2: Yeah, it's not too scientific.
3: Exactly.
2: I don't like it presently, but yeah.
3: It's like digestible, you know? And it's more rough than his later books. His later books were much more polished. Mm. But like, I always recommend that one as a starting point.
1: Okay.
2: That's where you recommend to start reading his...
0: But guys,
2: I've never heard of him, by the way.
0: Yeah, he's never heard of him.
1: Riddle me this, fellas.
3: You fooled me.
0: Yeah, that's the thing. As soon as he says he knows anything, just assume he doesn't.
3: I was so shocked. I was happy. I was like, oh my god, he knows his sex.
0: No. Anyways, gang, so back to these riddles. How we feeling? We feeling ready?
3: Yes.
2: I'm bored.
3: Okay. Riddle us this.
0: So we're just going to do this, all right? Riddle me this. What is one thing that all wise men, regardless of their politics or religion, have to agree is between heaven and earth?
1: All
3: the
1: wise
3: horizon?
1: Men? Nice!
0: No. So look,
1: okay, wait, again?
0: What is one thing that all wise men, regardless of their politics or religion, have to agree is between heaven and earth?
3: All wise men, you said.
0: Yeah. Regardless of their politics or religion, have to agree is between heaven and earth.
1: And
0: it's not the horizon.
1: The letter and.
3: The letter and.
0: The word and.
1: I mean,
0: correct.
1: Yeah, oh, I got it wrong. I said the letter
2: and. I said, yuck, I got it wrong.
1: No, because I was thinking of this. This is literally the letter and. Right?
3: I mean the ampersand. Oh,
1: yeah. That's
3: the
1: what
3: symbol.
1: I was thinking.
3: The ampersand.
0: Yeah. Okay, yeah,
1: I almost got this right, but I didn't.
0: Is it called an ampersand?
3: Ampersand is the name of that symbol.
0: That's cool. I didn't know that.
1: I was so excited.
0: We got Jack Winter. He's saying hi.
1: Jack Winter, what's up?
2: The biggest Winter.
0: Jack Winter says hi.
1: Hi, Jack Winter.
0: Hi, right back to you, Jack Winter. Also, Mr. 25 is asking, are you guys looking forward to the football match?
1: Oh my gosh, I'm so excited.
0: France and Morocco.
2: What time?
0: It's tonight at 11 or 12.
2: Yes! After training. Nice.
1: Oh my god, do you train for what?
2: Muay Thai.
3: Ooh.
1: At 3 Mac.
2: Yes.
1: Not to dox you.
2: Come on.
0: You just doxed him.
2: Doxed him at 7 p.m. after the show. One-on-one next to the bridge.
3: DM for coordinates.
1: I can send it to you right now.
0: If y'all want to meet Ahmed Pluto.
2: Don't do that. Don't do that.
1: Oh my god.
0: Anyways.
1: I feel like that'd be fun to watch.
2: No.
1: Because I really just want to watch people go places with the live location on.
2: Nadia, we don't do stalking.
1: Okay. Anyway, Yusuf, next riddle.
3: Okay, fine.
0: Next riddle. Is hold up. Okay, the poor have me, the rich need me. Eat
3: nothing.
0: Me. Okay, so you know this one.
3: No, but it was so obvious.
0: Pluto, man, you couldn't get it as quick.
2: Guys, as a new rule,
1: what we should do is allow you to at least say the entirety of his
3: sentence.
1: I'm so
3: sorry.
0: Yes,
3: that was very.
2: No, it's fine. It's fine. I would have done
1: okay,
2: that.
1: It's okay. You clearly belong on Sunset Drive. Yeah. We're quite impulsive.
2: Oh, wait. She belongs on Sunset Drive. There can only be two co-hosts. So what do you intend? Huh? What are you alluding to?
3: What is the illusion that you're making?
2: Is there an exterior motive?
3: Are you inferring something? Are
1: yeah,
3: you
1: sure.
3: Something?
1: All right, Yusuf, what's another riddle?
2: Yeah. Now,
3: change the subject.
2: I knew you had a meeting with Abdullah about something.
1: I did, actually.
0: Okay. What do we have? Okay. What word contains all of the 26 letters?
3: The alphabet.
2: Yes. Oh, my God.
1: Wait.
2: Oh, you're so cool, Fatma.
1: You
2: should be here instead of Ahmed. He's so weird. We don't like him anyway. He's so dumb. We need a smart person. Oh, my God. Whatever.
3: Inner monologue?
2: I don't even know what that means.
0: It's your inner diet. Like
3: thoughts.
0: Your thoughts.
2: It's not. It's someone listening right now saying, or even Nadia.
1: You don't know what I'm thinking.
3: I'm just saying words.
1: It's giving projection.
2: It's giving what you're doing.
0: Okay, here's the next one. We ready?
2: Okay.
0: Which of these is correct to say? The yolk of the egg are white or the yolk of the egg is white?
1: Is.
3: Yolk. The yolk of the egg
2: Wait. You, come again.
0: Or which of these is correct to say? The yolk of the egg are white, or the yolk of the egg is white.
2: Well, they're both
3: neither.
2: Wrong. They're both wrong.
1: No, it's,
2: the yolk
1: it's
2: of,
1: yellow.
2: The yolk of the egg is yellow.
1: Oh man,
0: she got it right.
2: No, but she said it's yellow.
1: You're
2: it's
1: so
2: yellow
1: logical.
2: Can mean the sun. It's
3: the
2: yellow
3: yolk
2: can mean
3: is
2: the sun.
1: So logical. I'm so
3: yeah, it's wrong because the sun is yellow. Obviously.
0: But, yeah. Contextually. We know
2: she
0: what
2: said,
0: she
2: said. It's
0: was.
2: Yellow.
3: I meant the sun.
2: Okay,
3: is yellow.
2: I'll say yep. Contextually, yep refers to yellow.
1: Yellow.
2: Why not take that?
3: I said the whole word.
2: You said yellow.
0: Bro, you're really reaching. You're reaching for the stars right now.
3: Reach for the stars.
0: Uh-huh. All right.
2: Oh, and she can sing. Replace him. Hashtag replace him.
3: Oh my god, he's such a little brother vibe. You have such
1: a
3: little brother vibe.
2: I'm not little.
1: He's the Sunset Drive's
3: baby brother. Younger
1: See?
3: Brother. Younger.
1: Wait, no, we have two baby brothers on the show.
0: Yusuf okay, and... we, this
3: oh,
0: is
3: he's younger than you?
1: Yeah.
3: Oh my god.
1: He's
3: yeah,
1: not baby yeah, brother.
0: Her, she calls me her baby brother.
2: Come on.
1: Even though he became 6 feet tall when I was like 12. Could no longer be mean to him.
0: Yeah, when I was 12, I was his height.
2: Okay, okay. Calm down. Calm down. Calm down. I grew up very quickly.
0: Actually, wait, did she say 6 feet? I was taller than you.
1: Oh, you don't have to say that on air. People don't know what Pluto looks like.
0: Guys, for those wondering what Pluto looks like, he's 6'9".
3: But you can see on Instagram if you're
2: listening. 6'9".
1: You can right, you gang, can gang, tune gang. Into Fatima's live right now. It's at the Wadi Cat.
0: We're gonna step it up. This one is gonna be.
2: Cat. That's so cool.
1: Okay.
0: This is going to be
1: give us a riddle.
0: A difficult one. Okay. So we y'all love lock in okay. for this one. If I am holding a bee, what do I have in my eye?
3: What? Say it again.
0: If I'm holding a bee.
3: If I'm holding a bee.
0: What do I have in my eye?
2: Band.
3: If no. I.
2: Bee hand.
3: I'm holding
1: no.
3: a bee. What? What do I have?
0: What do I have in my eye?
1: A bee in the bush is...
2: Wait.
1: In the eye of the beholder! You're so smart!
0: You got it. Because beauty is in the eye of the beholder.
2: What is that? What is that? Why do you give me some philosophical rigmarole?
1: No, but as it's if I would,
3: that's what a riddle is. It's a philosophical rigmarole.
0: It is.
2: Okay. If Conor McGregor's leg broke, who broke it?
1: No, it's...
2: Exactly, listen, you don't know.
1: You, because, no, because...
2: It's in a book, Pluto. Right? It's in a book.
1: No, breathe. Alex, I'll mansplain it to you. It's,
2: don't mansplain!
1: There's a quote that says, beauty is in the eye of the beholder, the beholder.
2: Look me dead in the eye and tell me I know.
3: If what was the question? If I have a bee in my hand...
0: If I have a bee in my hand, what do I have in my
3: so
0: eye?
3: So you're a beholder, get it? You're a beholder.
0: It's a joke.
3: So what do you have in your eye then? Because the expression is, beauty is in the eye of the beholder.
2: The fact that you think that I know the expression is so nice. Thank you. Thank you for overestimating
1: that's,
2: me.
1: No,
3: so, but that, then when you explain the expression, then the riddle makes sense.
1: You're yeah. telling
3: so
1: me you only, you've never you heard this phrase.
2: Beauty's no, Nadia, the no.
1: You've never heard it?
2: No. Where is it from?
3: And
2: is
3: in Arabic, we say, how do you say in Arabic? You say a similar thing in Arabic. Al-insan yara al-nas bi'ayn tabaa.
1: Kayfa al-qamar yushuf al-qamar.
2: Where's the B? Nadia!
3: Tabba'aha. That's the B in the Quran.
0: Look. Wait, hold on. I can explain. I know where he's lost. I know where he's
2: no,
0: lost.
2: No, it's fine. It's fine. I don't need to know it.
0: But hold on. I know where you're lost. When you behold something, when you behold, it's in your hands, right? I behold, held, hold something.
2: Yeah.
0: I behold it.
2: Yeah.
3: Behold it. Behold.
0: So
3: behold
0: the beholder.
3: Something.
0: I am the beholder.
1: The beholder
0: of this phone.
2: Yeah.
3: Right.
0: So the pun is, beholder.
2: Yeah.
0: It's a bee.
2: Yeah.
0: And you're holding a bee. That's
2: yes.
0: the
3: so you're the beholder.
2: Yes,
0: so
2: I
0: if
2: know.
0: I'm holding
2: it's a
0: bee. A
2: bee. Zzz, hold yeah. your hand. I yes. did not know the expression, my friend.
0: I know, but now you get
3: but now
0: it.
3: We're combining all these things together.
0: Yeah.
3: Beauty is in the eye of the beholder. And...
0: Okay, here's another one. Here's another one. Okay, guys, here's another one. Are we ready?
2: Just say you want her here. I can leave.
0: Guys.
1: No one said that.
0: Reel it in.
3: I did not know I was going to cause this much controversy.
1: Me too. I'm so sorry, Pluto.
3: I'm so sorry.
1: Pluto, by the way, there's people when you're not here who they're like, where's Roadman?
0: True.
1: They miss Roadman. You.
2: Roadman.
1: They
2: you
1: always miss
0: low
1: you.
0: Key,
1: no,
0: no. Low key, let me prove Fatima myself. Is host mogging you right now.
3: You
2: add
3: don't
2: pepper?
3: Need to make it
2: you
3: worse.
2: You want to add pepper to my wound?
3: He's already.
2: You want to add pepper to my wound?
3: Pepper vibe, not salt.
1: Yeah.
2: No. Let me lock in right now.
0: Lock in.
2: Let me lock in.
1: Okay, next
0: no,
1: riddle.
0: Watch. He's going to get competitive. As soon as he has this face, it's serious. Okay.
3: Okay, Yusuf knows what he's doing.
0: Yeah. I touch the earth and I touch the sky, but if I touch you, you'll likely die. What am I? That's a bore.
1: I touch the earth. I touch the sky.
0: If I touch you, you likely die. What am I?
3: I touch the earth, I touch the sky. Okay.
2: The sun.
0: No.
2: No? Fire.
0: Is it... No.
3: Is it space?
0: Nope.
1: I touch the earth, I touch the sky. If I touch you, you will die?
0: You'll likely die.
3: Likely?
1: Who? A snake.
0: No.
2: I touch the earth. Who touches earth?
3: An airplane?
0: No.
1: But if I touch you, you'll
0: die. I touch the earth, I touch the sky. If I touch you, you'll likely die.
2: Helicopter.
1: Oxygen.
0: No, neither are correct. Ali Guava says gamma rays. That's not correct.
4: Ultraviolet rays?
0: Nope.
3: No, too scientific.
4: Sunlight.
3: I feel like it's something mm-hmm. more straightforward.
2: It's very basic.
0: It is very yeah. straightforward.
3: I touch the earth, you will likely die. You will likely die. If I touch you...
0: You'll likely die. I touch the earth, I touch the sky. If I touch you, you'll likely die.
4: Eyeballs.
0: Nope.
4: Mm.
0: It's the heart. It's quite literal.
4: Oh, I touch the earth, I touch
0: It's not
4: the...
0: like a figurative...
2: Yeah. Do you need to write it down? Do I need to write this down to
0: not
2: understand?
0: Necessarily.
3: If I touch you...
4: You will likely die. It's giving Harry Potter.
3: Will.
4: You will likely.
0: There's no like wordplay or die. There's no misdirection here. It's just, it is what it
4: Time.
0: Is.
4: Time.
2: Earth?
0: No.
4: The Grim Reaper.
3: No. It's like something
4: Darkness.
3: Very basic.
2: I like, touch the earth.
0: I touch the sky.
2: I touch the sky.
0: If I touch you, you'll likely die.
4: Hurricane.
0: What
4: earth,
0: am I?
4: A hurricane.
3: Wait. Earth, sky, you. Let me look at the
4: clouds.
0: No.
4: Lightning.
0: There it is.
4: Oh, I finally got one.
0: Lightning. Because it touches the earth, touches the sky. If it touches you, what might happen?
3: You will might die. Likely as well.
0: Likely. Some because people survive.
3: Exactly.
0: Those, but some people die.
3: Wow. That was a good one.
4: I used to have an intrusive thought when it would rain that I really wanted the lightning to strike me.
3: I always wondered what that was like, if that was real.
4: Yeah, because you'll see it in the cartoons and the videos.
3: But I would not want it to strike me.
4: Oh, no, I used to want it. So sometimes when I'd be out with my family and it'd be raining, I'd be like... like I'd raise my hand.
3: Take out an umbrella.
0: So guys,
4: here I am.
0: Oh, we have a message from 6198. By the way,
4: hello,
0: I see
4: 6198.
0: I see that you message us a lot. If you would like us to save your number as anything, we can do that. 6198. They said lightning, which was correct.
4: Well done.
0: So shout out
3: well
0: to
3: done.
0: You.
3: Well done.
4: Maybe
0: oh,
4: we should call
0: Jack
4: them lightning.
0: Oh, and Jack
4: sent
0: Winter a lightning emoji.
3: Well done,
0: so
3: Jack,
0: what we're
3: gonna
0: do
3: winter.
0: Is we're actually going to go into a yeah. song, and when we're back.
4: Okay.
0: We're going to start our food fight.
4: Oh my god, we love a food fight.
0: All right.
4: Are you ready
0: so
4: to join us for that? I think you're not ready.
0: Fight.
3: I'm not ready.
2: She's not ready.
4: Pluto's yeah, been warming up,
0: ready.
4: Guys.
0: So, for those who don't know what it is, we're going to be discussing really hot food takes.
2: Yes, so if you have an opinion...
0: What is your hot take about any type of food? For example, some people don't like... some people like hot milk with their cereal. Other people don't. Some people like orange juice with their cereal.
2: Yuck, by the way.
0: Yes, other people don't. Exactly. Yuck. There's yuck. The whole pineapple pizza, but don't talk about pineapple pizza. Khalas,
2: yeah, khalas, we're done
0: We've
2: with
0: been
2: that.
0: Talking
2: done.
0: About that. So if you have a hot take about food, now's your chance to share. We're going to discuss it. Pluto has a list, and we'll be back to talk about it in a moment.

0: is you'll never be bored on 90.4. Back and ready to attack, direct, and live on the Sunset Drop, having fun.
1: It's studio number one.
0: Speaking the truth.
2: In the radio booth.
0: Something we do right.
1: All
3: food
1: fight.
0: Food.
3: Oh, no. I ruined it. I'm sorry.
0: No, it's okay.
3: I was trying so hard to rhyme.
2: I'm sorry.
0: So, it is time for our food fight, which is a segment wherein which what we do is we share our food hot takes or hot takes that we find online or your hot takes, dear listener. So if you have a food related hot take, WhatsApp me at 724-42007 and let's see if we can rage bait Pluto.
1: But he's the one bringing the food hot takes today.
0: Yeah, yeah. I mean, these are good. He's going to be rage baited by these anyways.
2: Some of the, so I'm reading some of these.
1: I have one for you.
2: Oh, Nadia. Listen.
3: Not the listen. Oh, Nadia.
2: Listen.
1: You didn't even give me a chance.
2: Let's let Fatma Mukki give us one because
1: okay,
2: she's our guest.
1: What's your food hot take, Fatma?
3: My food
2: if you have one.
3: Oh, yes. I want to hear you guys' opinions first so okay. I know what type of hot takes we're talking about.
2: Okay, Nadia, you can go.
1: So one time I put peanut butter in my ramen and it was delicious.
3: Hard agree.
0: Yes.
3: Peanut butter will work in
1: it
3: any savory.
1: It becomes Thai food.
0: It becomes Thai. Yeah, yeah, like a sad Thai noodles.
1: See?
2: Okay, no.
3: As long as it's not sweetened peanut butter, obviously.
0: Chunky
1: peanut butter, though.
0: Yeah, just
1: it was
0: peanut
1: actually
0: sauce.
1: Delicious.
3: Yum. Mm.
1: See? That
3: I love peanut butter anything.
1: Me too.
0: Doesn't a pad Thai have some
1: peanut
0: it has
1: sauce.
0: Peanuts on it, but doesn't it have peanut sauce?
1: Yes, and chicken satay too.
3: And satay. Mm. And even like in Sudanese food, you know, like that dukka spice that they
1: that's really
3: that
1: delicious.
3: It's so good.
0: Dude, there's a
1: peanut
0: Swahili food.
1: Overpowered.
0: There's a Swahili food. I forgot to.
3: Oh, is it that peanut butter with like spinach kind of
0: yes.
3: thing?
0: Yes.
3: I know.
2: Asma spoke about it a lot. And she was so upset that on the show I was like, I don't know what it is and I don't like it.
3: I am obsessed with that. First of all,
0: it's so good.
3: It's like the ultimate like workout food if you think about it. It's like spinach. Peanut butter, protein, everything.
2: I've never tried it, and I need to.
0: I need to see the hype. I think, okay, so I've heard a few people call it Mboga.
2: Mboga
3: yes,
2: is his name.
3: Mboga. That's the name.
0: I've heard other people say that's not what it's called.
3: I've heard people
0: say it's just spinach peanut butter.
3: No. So my friend brought it from her family's like iftar once, and she said it's called Mboga.
0: Yeah, Mboga. I've heard
3: Mboga.
0: That too. So I guess maybe there's a difference in where
2: Mboga.
0: You're from.
3: Maybe.
0: But yeah, that's definitely delicious, 100%. So that's our hot. That's one.
1: That
0: hot
1: was
0: take.
1: My hot take. Now yes. it's your turn. We'll
0: my
1: go
0: turn.
1: In a circle.
0: I don't.
1: And then
0: like,
1: you'll be last.
3: Okay.
0: I don't like big sushi.
3: Oh.
2: Oh, facts. I agree. Facts.
0: I don't like when the sushi is so big that you can't have it in one bite.
2: Yeah, I need one bite.
0: Or it falls apart. And
2: exactly.
3: I agree. I don't
2: so
3: like biting into half of the sushi
2: like
3: and then some of the pieces falling out.
1: But most of the crispy sushis are always huge. Mm.
0: That's why I got a big mouth. You know what I mean? So like, if it's so big that I can't put it in my mouth, then I'm not eating it. You know what I mean?
1: Yeah. Makes sense.
0: I'm not doing it.
2: Okay. So,
1: your turn, Pluto.
2: Moving over. And I say this with 100% disrespect to the person who's going to do this if I ever do. Right?
0: Okay.
1: He looks
2: if
1: right.

0: Us, you're a grown man in a restaurant like Novikov, asking them for ketchup.
1: Is there ketchup? Oh my god, is there ketchup?
2: Why does this bother you so much? Like, who did this to you at Novikov?
0: No affair.
3: Oh my god.
0: But I genuinely cannot stand the people that are like, okay, there's three sauces there, three different sauces. Such an amazing restaurant. Amazing food. The chicken is grilled to the finest. And you're talking about, I want some ketchup?
2: Yeah. I'm sorry, all sauce is overrated.
1: No!
4: Okay,
1: you cannot say that. No.
4: You basically hate sauce. No. If a French person listening to this now is going to be absolutely
2: offended.
4: Well,
2: I don't like French food.
1: But,
0: you would think I'm French, by the way.
2: Except now.
0: Nadia. You said all sauce.
2: All sauce? I love
4: What about Bernays sauce? Hold on. Have you ever had Bernays?
0: I got it on a choice. Shawarma, no sauce. Burger, no
2: sauce.
0: I'll eat
2: it. I would only eat shawarma
0: with no sauce. A burger with no sauce.
2: That's delicious.
4: He's turning into the Hulk right now. He wants to.
0: So you want bread, burger, bread. Lettuce.
2: Okay, as long as it has cheese, it's superior.
4: No sauce. French
0: food. Yusuf, are you agreeing with us?
2: Sauce, no. Disgusting.
4: French food is built upon sauces. It's well seasoned, grilled protein.
2: Yeah.
4: And sauce. That's what French food essentially
5: things
4: is.
5: I
2: prefer things plain.
5: Pluto.
2: You know me. guys all know me.
5: I've been to barbecues where they forgot to bring sauce and they were making burgers. So we just kind of had to have burger, cheese, and bread. And if we were feeling creative, we would throw some Oman chips on there and just eat that. And it was good. Like, it was
0: is it preferable?
4: It's not.
0: Is it
5: No.
0: It's
5: not preferable.
0: In my hand? I would never choose no sauce over a sauce. Okay.
2: So okay, but like, when you eat stuff with sauce, it gets all over your hands. It's disgusting.
0: I gotta know. If you have a bucket of fried chicken, and be careful with your answer, because you know who I am. Be careful. So fried chicken, no sauce.
2: Yeah. That's how it should be enjoyed. That's how we enjoy it in the Philippines.
4: I don't eat any sauce with the fried chicken.
2: Because you don't need it.
4: I don't need it.
0: Different.
4: But okay, everything else, I agree. A salad's better with sauce or dressing.
2: I like olive oil.
4: A burger, everything. But it has to be the right sauce. I think in the Middle East or the GCC region, they've killed the concept of sauce. Because they just drown. First of all, it's pure salt and MSG and whatever.
0: Yeah.
4: It's not real flavor. It's just... it's just like an assault on your taste buds.
0: Good joke there. Assault.
2: Assault. Assault. Oh, assault.
4: I didn't mean it that way. I swear.
0: He traumatized us.
4: I didn't mean it that way, but it is an assault on your taste buds, like the eponymous, like the sort of iconic dynamite
2: she
4: sauce.
2: Said eponymous.
4: Eponymous, but it was in the wrong context.
2: Okay.
4: Yeah. The iconic.
2: I hate dynamite sauce.
4: Dynamite sauce. Notorious,
5: what
4: I should
5: is
4: say.
5: Is dynamite sauce?
2: That's the thing.
4: I'll tell you what I think it is. It's ketchup mixed with mayonnaise and a little bit of maybe Worcestershire sauce or something, some kind of slight chipotle seasoning.
0: That has lemon too. Sometimes it has lemon or lime. Like it's mayonnaise, ketchup. Some people put a little bit of sriracha if they're feeling spicy.
4: Yeah.
0: Soy sauce, lemon, and whisk that together. Oh my goodness!
4: I think it's the classic what they call Marie Rose sauce in like English cooking. Mm. There's a Marie Rose sauce that you put on top of a shrimp cocktail. And I think that's what that is, but they've just taken it to an extreme. And I hate it. They oversauce everything.
2: Oversalt everything.
4: I don't like it. I don't like oversaucing, but sauce has its place.
0: I hope she's
4: Don't get lost in the sauce, guys. Don't get lost in the sauce.
2: No, because, think of thing. Earlier you mentioned fish and chips. I always feel like the dipping sauce for it is so extra. Like, you don't need to have it.
5: No, the fish and chips, it needs to have that little... What is it?
4: The tartar sauce.
5: Tartar sauce.
4: And a little bit of the malt vinegar on the side as well.
2: Okay, the malt vinegar I like.
0: So steak, no gravy? Mashed potatoes?
2: No! You could eat steak on its own.
5: Guys, we need to just understand.
0: Enough, Nadia.
5: Hold on, guys. Can we just reel it in for us? We need to understand. Nadia doesn't like flavor. Nadia literally.
0: No. He says that in the most respectful and illiterate way.
5: I say that truly. And
0: she seasons her in the
4: sauce. You don't like flavor. You don't like a lot of flavor. You like to have few flavors.
2: I'm more
4: in
2: of
4: one
2: a
4: bite.
2: Texture person.
0: It's not even few. Fuck me. You don't understand. It's not few. It's nothing. If she were to
4: What's
0: grill.
4: What's your favorite meal of all time?
2: Okay, I love shepherd's pie.
4: That's flavorful.
2: It is flavorful, but it's not, like, seasoned.
0: Ask her how she would
2: It's because the natural flavors already come through.
4: Oh, okay. I get your palate.
2: This is also why I really like Swahili food, because it's emphasizing the natural flavorfulness of the vegetables without having to add, like, spices, sauces, all this extra stuff. Like, they just... Cassava just naturally tastes good. coconut just naturally tastes good.
0: Mm. For, I get, for the guys who don't understand her perspective.
4: Okay, I understand
0: food.
4: Now.
2: Let's see, they all understand me except you, Pluto.
0: If you were

0: To grill a chicken, how would you season it?
1: You gotta have salt. You can't
2: salt
1: not have
2: for sure.
0: Salt, salt and what?
2: Salt.
0: And goodwill.
2: That's it.
0: Okay, that's all I need to know.
3: Salt, and maybe she'll do some like olive oil.
2: I don't like pepper.
4: Pepper's
2: pepper,
4: too
3: spicy for her. That's the thing. She has an extremely sensitive spice.
1: Oh,
0: ketchup is spice.
2: I'm very spice intolerant.
3: She has negative tolerance for spice.
0: Ketchup is spicy.
1: But you know what? So many good flavors come out of no spice.
2: Thank you so much.
1: Go to try Bernaise sauce. Like
2: okay.
1: A really good Bernaise sauce will change your life.
2: This is the most empathetic anyone's ever treated me about my
1: food. No, we'll work with what you have. We'll work with what you can do.
2: And you say,
3: Pluto is just aggressive.
2: Pluto's like, I have so quiet today because you're here.
1: I have a lot of friends who are intolerant to spice, so I get it.
2: Yay.
1: And yeah, you can definitely work with that.
2: See?
3: Yeah.
2: Now that's
1: Iranian,
2: a hot take.
1: Iranian
2: Pluto
1: food
2: can't survive right now.
1: Iranian food is for people who want flavor but don't like spice.
2: I do like Iranian food.
1: Yeah.
3: It is good.
2: I do like it.
3: Yeah, I love a good Iranian meal.
2: Are you
0: okay? I'm okay.
1: I'm more than
3: circling back real quick. Circling back.
1: Wait,
3: I don't think fried chicken needs sauce necessarily.
2: Yeah.
3: But some of the best sauce I've had was gravy sauce. That's something we do in the Philippines a lot.
2: Yeah, I love gravy.
3: Gravy with fried chicken is spectacular. Also, that Jollibee's gravy, where you put the gravy on the chicken and a little bit on that
2: potato.
3: White rice.
2: Oh, and the rice.
3: Mm-mm.
2: Anybody out there go to Jollibee ever or know anything about Jollibee? Let us know. Our WhatsApp number is 72.
1: My friend Huda is Jollibee's number one biggest fan. She's memorized their menu.
2: What?
1: And whenever they don't have the things she has in, like wants in stock, she's like in like she's like on a phone call basis with the restaurant, be like, when are you guys gonna bring me my spicy
2: whatever? I've never met somebody else who's a Jollibee fan in this country.
1: Oh, that's crazy.
3: No, I mean, we meet a lot of them. Most Filipinos are Jollibee
2: this
3: fans.
2: That's true.
3: But we're just not fans of the Jollibee in Oman for some reason. It
2: the
3: doesn't
2: one in
3: hit
2: Philippines
3: the
2: is so different.
1: Is it?
2: Their
3: it
2: spaghetti
3: the
2: is amazing in the
1: they
2: Philippines.
1: They have spaghetti?
2: Yeah.
1: Mm.
2: Okay, wait. Did we go in a circle for everybody's controversial food?
1: Okay,
2: opinions?
1: I yes. now have an idea of your hot takes, and I'm going to share my hot take. I'm not sure if this is so much a hot take. I already talked about sauces and everything, so we've covered that, and I've already expressed my dislike of dynamite sauce.
2: Wow,
1: which is a very big strong opinion.
2: Yeah.
1: And my I think the hot take I have here is that I when I like to eat food, like I make food for myself, my focus is on flavor and texture combined, like both things, and it has to have like a good mouth feel kind of, you know, like when you put a bite in your mouth, it doesn't just taste good, but it like spinach and peanut butter thing, that's like fantastic. Love that texture, you know? So when I cook, that's what I focus on.
0: Texture
1: plus flavor, and that is comes from salt, fat, acid, and heat.
2: Yum!
1: Yeah.
2: I love that combination.
1: Yeah.
2: I love
1: so when
2: salt
1: you adjust,
2: and fat.
1: When you adjust all these things, these elements, that's all you need to focus on to make a really good dish.
2: Yeah.
1: Mm. So like you taste something and you're like, oh, needs more salt, needs more acid. What kind of acid? Blah, blah, blah. You know, needs more heat, less heat, whatever.
2: Citric acid.
1: Texture is so important.
2: I agree. I feel
0: texture
2: like it's more important.
1: Yeah.
2: And for
3: I
2: me,
3: like
2: the
3: mixture of textures.
1: Like, that's why I love Iranian food, because they focus on texture so much. Like, they make that burnt, crispy tadig, which is like the layer of kind of crispy rice at the bottom of the pot.
2: That's so good.
1: They add potatoes to it sometimes and other things. And they make it like a part of the meal. So then when they flip over, they divide that tadig at the top and you eat it with some yogurt and it's just crunchy.
2: Okay, the bottom of the rice pan is really delicious.
3: I love that stuff.
2: It's so crispy.
3: The little burnt.
0: I don't mind the, but not too burnt.
1: There's a name for it in Persian. It's called tadi.
2: Tadi.
1: Tahdig. Tadi.
2: Because it tadis the pan.
0: We have a name for it in well, I think this is just some sana, but we've got a gahar.
2: Gahar.
0: Yeah,
2: gahar.
0: Yeah. You have to shave it off, so it's called gahar.
2: Okay.
1: That's clever.
0: The shaving
1: makes sense.
0: of the bowl.
1: Gahar, yeah.
2: I love that. And Pluto, how are you doing over there?
0: I'm still recovering.
2: I feel
0: recovering.
2: Like you've dissociated because nobody here agrees with you.
3: Look,
0: I'm
3: can
0: still
3: I,
0: recovering.
3: Can I say
0: by
3: something
0: way.
3: On your point?
0: Go.
3: Okay, so when it comes to fried chicken that has sauce, like maybe chicken wings or whatever, right?
0: Yes, that I agree.
3: The reason I don't like it being served with the sauce is because the crispiness gets lost.
2: It gets soggy.
3: It gets soggy. If I'm going to have a saucy fried chicken of any type, I want the sauce on the side and I want to be in control of the ratio. I don't like when it's drowned in the sauce.
1: or when there's not enough.
3: And it gets all like, now it's all soft, you know?
2: Yeah. I don't like that
0: first
2: either.
0: First and foremost, who in the disrespect has served you fried chicken with dunked sauce on it?
2: This happens so much here.
1: Are you talking
0: places?
1: About buffalo wings?
0: You like this.
1: Not yeah. buffalo wings.
2: No, like, fried chicken.
0: Even, so you get fried chicken drenched in a sauce?
3: No, even that's disrespectful. Even buffalo wings sometimes, I kind of sometimes wish that they just put the sauce on the side.
0: Yeah. No, they don't make them well enough. If wherever you went, they don't make them well enough if they don't give you them crispy and grilled. And sorry, like just grilled, not the crispy
3: no,
0: ones.
3: No, but then I know you also, but then you have to eat them fast if you don't want the rest of them to go soggy.
1: That's the thing with food like this is like it's a very much on the spot type of
3: eat
1: food.
3: It. Yeah.
1: Eat it that second, but, like a pizza, mm-hmm. whatever, like
0: but
1: a taco.
0: Fried chicken drenched in sauce. Whoever did that, sue them, bro. You have
1: yeah,
0: to.
1: I don't like that either. I don't like it when it's drenched in sauce.
0: It's
1: even
0: illegal.
1: Buffalo. I love buffalo wings, but like. It's annoying because if you, I like it to be all mixed, it marinates properly, but at the same time, I don't want the crispiness to go away. So it's like a balancing act. That's why I don't like to order it on takeaway because it just gets ruined. It's only a nice thing to have in the restaurant itself.
3: Yeah. I get you.
2: Oh,
3: I get you.
2: Hello, Chase.
0: Hey, Chase
2: sorry, we just saw him in the distance and he was really very present.
3: Yeah, let's get to some of your hot takes though, Pluto.
0: So we have, the first one is, the best part of a muffin
2: is
0: the bottom.
2: Oh, not that is a hot take.
1: Oh, really?
2: Sorry.
0: Someone says because it's the softer
1: that
0: part.
1: Is a hot take because most people prefer the top.
2: I only
1: the
2: like
1: top.
2: The top.
0: I do like the bottom part of it because it's softer. It's like softer and it's like more...
1: Does
0: like,
1: this
0: I
1: remind
0: can,
1: you of
0: I
1: Gilmore
0: can
1: Girls?
0: Squeeze...
1: Okay, sorry. Because there's a muffin bottom pie that they invented in Gilmore Girls.
2: Really?
1: So like, because people like to eat the muffin tops and so like the chef, Suki, she made a muffin bottom pie out of the remaining...
2: That's
1: like,
2: actually very resourceful.
1: Yeah, I like that.
0: But...
3: Go ahead.
0: Go.
3: Oh,
0: no, you go.
3: Nothing. I just wanted to share some of the messages that we're getting.
2: Oh my God, have messages!
0: But I just wanted to finalize that I think that the bottom of the muffin is slept on. It's very soft. It's more like texturally, it's better texture than the top. The top
2: and sometimes it's
0: harder.
2: Also a little burnt, just like a tad, which is so
0: crispiness.
2: Nice.
1: It adds
2: like
1: going to buy some muffins on the way home. I'm
2: oh
1: so
2: my gosh.
3: But what place does a good muffin?
2: I know, but I will keep this one.
1: Because you know what? I love the muffins in just like Spinney's, you know, their standard muffins.
0: Yeah.
2: They're second good. Spinney's mentioned in the week.
3: I just feel like
0: muffins from Spinney's.
3: I feel like there's too much sugar in those.
2: Exactly.
1: Honestly,
2: it's a muffin.
1: If you'll never beat making your own though. Mm-hmm. You know, Talal is a killer at making muffins. Like,
3: yeah, you know, I've never tried his food.
0: I heard he's a good chef.
1: He's really good.
2: Better than you.
1: Good grill, good
2: sorry.
1: At grilling, and
3: we have messages. We have
2: I'm
3: messages.
1: Yes, let's focus on the messages. Positive.
3: Okay. So, Ali Guava.
2: Hi, Ali Guava.
3: First of all, he sent a few things, so we're just gonna go through all of these. He said the first thing he sent was pepper is trash.
2: Ali Guava,
1: shots fired,
2: I feel like
1: shots
2: you're just
1: fired.
2: Me.
3: I don't love pepper, to be honest with you. Like, I'm not a big fan. Of pepper,
1: you guys don't even
3: but
1: know.
3: It has its place.
0: You know what he just said. You know what he just said.
2: I don't.
0: No. You guys don't understand.
2: Whenever that guy comes to me in the restaurant,
1: and
2: he's like, "Can I crack
1: wars
2: a pepper?
1: Over pepper?"
0: You know we invaded
2: wrong.
0: Countries
3: that's
0: just
3: true.
0: To get pepper.
3: That's yes. true. That's true.
0: And
3: yeah,
0: now
3: yeah.
0: you're telling me pepper is trash. Let me tell you this: you have you will not complete your month without eating pepper. I promise you that.
2: I can do it.
0: I promise you on my soul.
2: This is I eat yogurt every day.
0: No, I promise you.
2: I'm the most basic eater. Trust me. I am so
0: restaurant.
2: Basic. You will never find me. I could avoid pepper all day.
0: You can, okay,
1: is it
0: all day,
1: an inflammatory thing?
2: I just don't like it.
1: Oh, you don't like it.
2: It irritates my nose. I don't know how to explain it, but like black pepper.
1: But it's so pervasive, you know.
2: It's everywhere.
0: And pervasive is a great word.
2: Even
0: to explain
2: even
0: to
2: in
0: it
2: it's everywhere.
1: Pervasive means it's everywhere. It's ubiquitous.
0: Ubiquitous. If you know what that means.
2: Yeah.
1: Explaining a big word with another one.
0: Yeah.
3: So,
2: but
3: so,
2: I personally, I agree with you, Ali Guava.
3: So then he goes on to say, Jollibee has great chicken, by the way. Quite fresh, but not a fan of their sweet pasta sauce. That
0: it's
3: Filipino.
2: I love that pasta
3: sauce.
2: I'm sorry to say.
1: I need
3: it's
1: to try Jollibee chicken.
2: You should.
0: It's not the best fried chicken. As a connoisseur myself, you can never ever say that Jollibee's has
1: what's
0: the best fried
1: favorite?
0: Chicken.
1: What's your favorite?
0: Golden Crispy Chicken is one.
2: Let's
0: okay?
2: go.
0: Choice. That's amazing.
3: They taste like KFC.
0: And that we get it from the goat. So
2: oh.
0: RFC's up there now, slowly but surely.
2: I find them too spicy.
0: Nadia.
2: Okay.
0: Hen has been a contender
1: oh,
0: for
1: really?
0: A while. Yeah, for a while. I'm not
3: has
0: sure.
3: Good chicken burgers.
2: Yum.
0: They
2: okay.
0: do.
2: Yeah,
0: they do.
1: I need to revisit
0: the
1: them.
0: Fried chicken. Recently, I've slipped them into my top three. They're in the rotation now for
1: oh,
0: fried chicken.
1: Okay.
0: For my weekly assessment, I put them for this week. Yes, they can go in.
1: One thing I learned about traveling to like Asia is that I didn't understand how Asia is like the best place to get fried chicken
0: oh,
1: over
0: easily.
1: Like American style
0: easily.
1: Fried chicken.
0: Easily.
1: Like, I feel like KFC kind of brainwashed us into thinking that the best fried chicken is, like, American.
0: No.
1: But, like, I went to Asia, and then I discovered real fried chicken.
0: Yo, Korean fried chicken?
1: Yeah.
0: Oh, my God.
2: So good.
0: Okay, have you ever tried Super Dumplings, the restaurant?
1: Yes!
0: Have you tried their fried chicken?
1: Yes!
0: Generational! That's what I'm talking about.
2: Okay,
0: that's,
2: but now that's I'm getting honorable food FOMO.
3: Super Nadia, Dumplings?
1: I'm so hungry, you guys.
0: Nadia, if you go to Super Dumplings, and you try their fried chicken, and you find it spicy...
2: I probably will. But anyway, Super Yusuf has been fighting
3: is a place
2: to
3: in
2: be
3: Oman.
2: Included.
1: Yeah, it's okay. Yes. So my friend took me there for my birthday, actually, and I so appreciate it because she knows I love dumplings. And so it was my birthday and her sister's birthday, and we both love dumplings. So she took us there, and I was like, she's half Malaysian, so also I trust her with any Asian food recommendations. And she was on point.
0: Mm,
3: okay.
1: Best popsicker dumplings I've ever had.
0: Phenomenal dumplings. Yusuf, you would die for this place. It is so good.
1: Noodles.
0: I thought you've tried it.
1: Noodles, yeah. I wouldn't say it's the best that I've tried, but it's very up there, very fresh.
3: Okay, yeah. Cool. Gotcha.
0: Yusuf, you should definitely go. I recommend
1: Yeah, I want to hear your thoughts. Yeah.
3: But, okay, so Ali Guava also goes on to say, he added you, Ahmed. He goes, Ahmed, I'll give you some good news. Mm-hmm. I tried your recommendation, Rob Roman. Mm-hmm. So, it's quite good. A bit expensive for my taste, so this was more of a treat. Ooh. It's refreshing and not super heavy. I tried the strawberry berry one. Mm-hmm. I thought it was already mixed rather than you choosing a flavor, but yeah, it's quite good. However, on another point, more... broasted chicken here for me is spicy. I'm usually in tears midway. There has not been a chicken joint where it's mild rather than breathing fire from every orifice. This has to change. And then he goes on to say, he said the name of a place, but we try not to speak ill of places here because I could, you know, but he said one fried chicken place sadly gave him food poisoning. One that you mentioned.
0: I
1: have a friend who got food poisoning from a specific fried chicken place 17 times.
3: Why does he keep going back?
1: Exactly.
2: Trying to get skinny.
3: It's that good.
1: No shade
3: it's
1: to that friend.
3: Good.
1: I'm never going to mention her name, but she is a doctor. That makes it more hilarious.
0: You're a doctor and you get poisoned, then you treat yourself and go back again.
2: I mean, some things are just that tasty.
1: That's love right there. That's loyalty.
0: There was one place for the loyalty
3: that gave both Nadia and I food poisoning. Surprisingly, we had it from the same day because it was at the food festival. Mm. We both had the same dish. And we had the same dish at separate times. And then we didn't see each other for like 4 days. And then we come down and both of us, our eye sockets are just inverted.
2: We're so gaunt. We're like, oh my God, why are you skinny?
1: Why are you skinny, legend?
3: And we're looking at each other like,
2: I barely see you, brother.
3: We're like just two skeletons like, hey, how you doing? Like, what's wrong with you? I just got food poisoning. And he was like, I got food poisoning too.
2: Where
3: and
2: did
3: we
2: you
3: found
2: get?
3: Out from the same place.
1: Oh my God.
2: But then the thing is, I don't know about you, Yusuf. I went back too.
3: It was so good.
2: And I got food poisoning again.
3: And we both got food poisoning again. Unknowingly, that we mirrored each other's experiences.
0: That's twin telepathy, but at the same time,
1: are you guys? No, yeah, you said you're older.
3: Older than me.
1: But we are getting twin vibes right
2: we
1: now.
2: We are so twinsies because we're like a rare combination of siblings that are actually really close.
1: Yes.
0: Yeah. Not really.
2: And
0: that.
2: I feel like that was really uncanny.
0: Got seven siblings. That don't know my name.
1: I love my siblings. I love my siblings. Mm-hmm. But we're not that close.
2: All right. Other food opinions.
3: We have. We've summoned him.
0: OGD?
3: No. Hassan.
1: You were so excited.
0: Oh my God, my boy.
3: Hassan El Belouch.
0: My boy, Hassan Belouch, you've been on a run.
2: So,
3: so he goes, due to the enormous amount of knives I have in my back, Yusuf.
1: Oh,
3: wow.
0: Thank you, Nadia.
3: Please pass on what I'm about to say.
2: I'm so sorry, Hassan. I know I've disappointed you.
0: Multiple.
3: Dear
0: times.
3: Sunset Gang plus Fatma, the world, the kingdom, suffers violence, and the violent shall take it by force. If we can't live in peace, then let us rest in peace. And we have been so betrayed, Pluto. We have been so terribly betrayed.
0: We have.
3: So, my opinion is, be kind to children and be kind to seniors.
0: Ow.
3: And step over quietly because we are not committing blasphemy. It's a culinary act.
0: Yes.
3: Truth and courage.
2: I feel like that is a sign.
0: Thank
2: he
0: you.
2: Was
0: Thank
2: so,
0: you for speaking
2: he
0: for
2: was
0: us.
2: So hurt that he
1: about
2: just
1: what?
2: Was like, I let it go. About our food opinions.
1: Oh.
0: No, our. No. There's no our. It's not our. It's just you. Ain't
3: Noor.
0: No we. We don't speak French.
2: Hi, Noor.
3: Noor says, guys, suggest the best places to get meat burgers. I struggle finding a good one.
2: Me too.
1: My favorite burger place. I will shout this till the kingdom come.
3: Go for it.
1: You know? Bella's Kitchen has the best burgers I have ever
2: they
1: had.
2: They have really good truffle fries.
1: I won't hear any other.
2: Shout out to Bella's Kitchen and Suka Medina.
1: Shout out to Bella's Kitchen. They're the only people who know how to make a grilled chicken taste good, flavor.
3: Really? I
0: passed by it so many times.
1: You try it. The Mexican grilled chicken is like a grilled chicken breast properly marinated and flavored, fresh guacamole on top, and the bread that they make their own. I think they make their own buns. But they're brioche, like potato buns, whatever. So good. So
2: sounds
1: soft and
2: delicious.
1: Fresh.
2: Okay,
3: I'm
2: you've
3: so
2: sold
3: happy.
2: Me.
1: I have not tried a burger from there that I haven't liked.
2: Because I've felt like here I prefer to get chicken burgers than beef burgers. Because I've never been impressed with a beef burger here.
1: I know what you mean. But if you go there and try the... Oh, sorry. You don't like spicy, right? So try their normal smashed burger.
2: Okay.
1: That one is just...
2: Spicy. No, I wouldn't.
1: That one is pure flavor. No spice. It's just like... It has bacon jam, if you like bacon. So they make a bacon jam.
2: Yum.
1: And, yeah.
2: Wow. And sounds exotic.
1: If you like spice, go for the spicy Chipotle.
2: Could never be me.
1: Pluto, though.
2: So good.
3: Wait, but they have a good meat burger, Bella's Kitchen.
1: Spicy Chipotle is a meat burger. And what was the one I just mentioned?
3: Smash
1: is also beef.
3: Okay.
2: Let's go beef.
3: So I like Block 2.
1: Personally. That's a good one.
3: I've had good burgers from Block 2, burgers. Mm. A lot of people like Love.
2: I forgot about Love.
0: Love. Yeah. If you've not tried it, you might change your opinion.
1: It's
0: on
1: a burger place?
3: It's a burger place.
2: And it's cheap.
1: I thought it was a sweet place.
2: It's inexpensive.
1: Never saw their menu.
2: It's like 1.2 for a good
0: get their
2: burger.
0: For not sharing, get a double mushroom burger. Okay. And a biscuit nabil milkshake. It's very different.
2: The way we've been talking about food for half an hour.
3: But yeah, the not for sharing is
2: so
3: good.
2: Hungry.
3: My wife personally likes the Love special or whatever.
0: Yeah,
3: it's
0: the
3: called.
0: Love special burger.
3: Yeah.
2: She loves
3: chicken.
2: It.
3: But she loves it. This is the love of my life.
2: Yeah.
3: But
2: yeah, cute.
3: But I do like, I do personally prefer the not for sharing burger because it's got the mushrooms.
2: I don't even like sharing, so I get it.
3: So those are our recommendations. ML is saying try the ribs. It's a burger spot. The ribs.
1: Oh, yeah. I've tried them before. They're good.
3: They're good?
1: They're good because they make, those pulled beef kind of sandwiches.
3: Yeah.
1: Burgers. And I love pulled beef sandwiches.
3: I'm a fan. I have a take. I think we need to bring back big burgers.
2: Like from Chili's.
3: Them big Chili's burgers. Sometimes that's all I want.
0: Well, these burgers aren't big?
3: These burgers are
2: They're
3: tiny.
2: So petite.
1: Yeah, I don't like... I'm over the slider phase, to be honest with
3: you.
1: I'm ready to just go.
2: I always feel like you're
1: to forget about
2: full.
1: It. To be honest, that's my hot take.
3: They're too expensive.
1: Let's just forget
2: for
1: about
2: so little.
1: The sliders. Like save it for like buffets.
2: They're
1: and
2: They're
1: stuff.
2: Like the burger version of sushi.
3: What is
2: a rip off?
3: A burger for ants.
0: Burger for ants is crazy.
3: You don't know the reference.
1: Zoolander.
2: No,
1: you need to watch Zoolander.
2: Yeah. You would love this movie.
1: It's for people who are really, really, really good looking.
0: I can see why y'all recommended it. I can see. Don't worry about it.
3: It's such a stupid movie.
2: I actually love Zoolander.
3: It's so good.
1: It's a foundational
3: it's good,
1: part
3: stupid.
1: Of my
2: personality.
1: Life.
3: Yeah.
1: Like every time I see something tiny, I'm like,
2: a
1: what is
2: for
1: this?
2: For ants?
3: Yeah, a thing for ants.
2: Such an under. I feel
3: time.
2: Like. The early 2000s type of humor is just never going to come back.
1: Oh, I miss
0: oh,
1: it.
0: Oh, you've lost it completely. We'll never bring back
2: your Do you like
0: humor.
2: White Chicks?
1: I love White Chicks.
2: Amazing movie.
3: They tried with the new scary movie.
2: Oh.
3: They made a new scary movie. They tried to do another parody movie. And the first three were good. I would even argue to say the fourth. Scary Movie 4 was also quite good.
1: I can't remember anymore.
3: But the rest of them were just trash. And then they tried to remake it. Apparently, it was embarrassing.
1: Oh. Oh, really? Okay, I want to watch that. I like watching movies that are so bad that you have to laugh at how bad they are.
2: I love that, too.
3: But I think I even heard someone say that it wasn't even comically bad.
1: Oh, no.
3: It was just bad.
1: It was just bad.
3: Like, it was try too hard.
1: Have you seen a movie like Sharknado?
3: You know, I'm a fan of those types of movies.
1: Yeah, that's what I'm saying.
3: But I don't like to watch them by myself.
1: So this is what I love to do. This is like a perfect night evening for me. There's a podcast called Where How Did This Get Made, and it's a podcast by comedians who talk about movies and why they are so bad. Like, why was this particular movie so bad? And then they analyze it from like their expertise as people in the film industry. So my ideal thing is to watch the movie they're talking about and then listen to the podcast and laugh.
2: Mm.
1: That's it.
2: I love
1: That's
2: that.
1: My perfect evening.
3: That sounds good. Sounds like a
2: bad movie night.
3: But guys,
0: bad movie night is crazy.
3: Guys, real quick. Let's. Pluto has a lot to share. We hijacked his segment.
4: Sorry, Pluto.
0: No, it's fine.
2: Is that why you're so
0: fine.
2: Quiet?
0: No, yes. It's fine. No, it's not just hijacking my segment. Next is hijacking my job, but it's okay. So we have 99 problems.
3: Okay,
0: pizza's one of them.
3: All right.
0: So yeah. I was like it cold, which annoys me, but I'm gonna let them slide with it. Speaking of slides, do we fold or palm our pizza?
2: Fold.
1: What do you mean by palm?
0: You just hold it,
1: yeah,
0: and just eat it.
2: No, it's nice to make it a pizza sandwich.
0: I like to
1: hold it like that, and then and like Pac-Man, you know.
0: Yeah, yeah. That's what I would do.
3: So it depends.
0: The folding for me is a bit.
2: I love folding, especially thin crust.
3: It depends on the size of.
0: I knew you were gonna say that because the Philly ones, the big ones,
3: the
0: New York, you have to fold.
1: Yeah,
3: a New York one, it's because they're gigantic.
1: They're made
3: slices.
1: To be folded.
3: You gotta fold them. But the pizzas we have here,
1: the normal pizzas, it feels like a reach to be like folding a tiny.
3: They're one-sided quesadillas.
2: Yeah, basically. But thin crust pizzas, you kind of have to sort of make them a scoopy because they're like this piece of paper, and then you have to like do this to make it fit.
1: Then it's a calzone. Then see?
3: If yeah. you also, I notice a lot of places they'll make a pizza, and it'll get soggy fast.
1: Mm.
3: And these are the more expensive places.
1: Yeah, because the bread is thinner.
3: They make them thinner. Yeah.
1: Yeah.
3: But if you're going to serve me a soggy pizza, like if I got to eat the whole thing or else it's going to be Sog City, I'm not
2: Sog eating. City.
0: Sog City, we're not doing that. We're
2: oh
0: not
2: my God.
0: Eating.
1: Don't like
3: I
1: Sog
3: don't
1: City.
3: Think
2: you're so
3: worth
2: averse
3: the
2: to sogginess. Like that's no, but your anti-texture.
1: It is actually so icky.
2: Yeah, it is.
1: When you
2: I don't like
1: something,
2: it at all.
1: Like, for example, like a shawarma that's sat for too long. And then the sauce gets in.
2: Into the paper,
1: and then,
2: too.
1: And then it's like kind of dissolves. It's already dissolved. I don't want it. I don't want it pre-dissolved.
3: Yeah.
1: You know?
2: No, it's like somebody chewed it already for you.
0: You know, okay,
1: yeah.
0: Okay.
1: Like,
3: I'm not a bird.
1: Exactly.
3: I'm not a baby bird.
2: You don't need to chew my food for me.
3: Yeah.
0: I just need to take us. Well, speaking of icks, I just need to take us somewhere very dark right
2: now. Oh, no. Okay.
0: So we've all.
2: Again.
0: So we all have sandwiches, right? We love sandwiches.
2: I
0: the
2: love
0: toast
2: sandwiches.
0: Bread, right? The toast bread, right? Imagine a grilled cheese sandwich.
2: Yum!
0: Right? Doesn't that sound amazing?
2: 10 out of 10.
0: Let me cut it in square. Let me cut it in half. Rectangle.
2: Yeah.
1: Rectangle.
2: Okay. What's wrong with that?
0: Is that okay with you guys?
2: Yes.
0: You don't cut it triangles.
2: What's wrong with
0: how
2: cheese?
0: Do you cut your sandwich?
1: Because you know why they make it like that? I think it's because they dip it into tomato soup.
3: And you need the angle.
0: You need the triangle. No. I don't eat sandwiches that are not triangles. If they're in it, no. If they're in a toast,
1: this is an affront, honestly.
0: No. If they're in a square, how do you cut it in half?
1: Triangle.
0: Thank you.
1: It's the only thing that makes
0: sense. You're normal.
2: I don't care. The shape is not why I'm eating
0: it's
2: the sandwich.
0: It's so important.
1: It's important to the experience because you have to eat one corner, then you eat the other corner, then you eat the other corner.
2: I think that's if you take the crust out.
1: Yes. You eat around, and then you have the center, which you worked so hard to create.
0: Exactly. So you guys don't agree that the triangle is the mandatory cutting for the toast
2: bread? I completely think it's so arbitrary. It's random. Doesn't matter.
1: You would do so well in a French kitchen. You
0: I'd love
1: rules.
0: To work as a chef.
2: You were supposed to be a French chef in another life.
1: Because once my dad, we were in a cafe in France, and my dad asked for a steak sandwich, and he said he wanted it medium, okay? And that guy brought it to him bloody, okay? Yeah. Because I think in France, they're just so, like...
3: They're pretentious about it.
1: Particular. Another P word. Particular about, you know, the way their food is cooked and whatever. So for him, a medium cooked steak sandwich is like blasphemous, you know? So he just brought it to him rare. And then my dad was like, excuse me, I'm so sorry, but this is so bloody. Like, I can see that it's like soaking into the bread. Mm-hmm. Do you mind sending it back and asking him to cook it a little bit more? The waiter was like,
2: I definitely had a phase where all I ate was raw steak. Like,
1: but I was like, my dad, I was like, were you offended? And he was like, no, this is a very normal French restaurant experience.
2: Because they take food seriously,
1: really
2: just like
1: do.
2: You.
1: That's
0: they
1: why
0: really
1: you should go and work
2: you're,
1: in a chef. In a,
2: you're a foodie. You're like in your soul a foodie.
1: You really are.
0: I
1: recognize
0: love,
1: that
0: love,
1: in you.
2: And I'm very not a foodie. I just eat because I have to.
1: No, I think so. I lived in France, by the way. I know.
3: You know why I don't think Pluto has stepped into his foodie era yet?
0: Why?
3: It's because you still won't try certain foods because you think they'll taste bad.
1: Oh, yeah, I know.
0: Oh, no, I have common sense.
3: You're not
0: serving me spinach
1: like
0: with cockroach. No. No.
3: It's not
0: if
3: cockroach.
0: You're
2: peanut butter
0: cockroach
2: is not
0: skewer,
2: cockroach.
0: No.
1: No, be realistic. What have you said that you didn't, that you said no to that's like just a normal food? Like octopus.
0: Wasabi.
1: Why?
2: That's
0: it's
2: not
0: too
2: a normal
0: spicy.
2: Food.
1: Okay, too spicy. Oh, what about octopus?
0: I'd love me some calamari.
1: Shark.
0: I'd love it. I've had shark.
3: Guys. Calamari squid.
2: I love calamari.
3: It's not octopus.
2: Delicious.
3: He like octopus. He was like, I love calamari.
1: Okay, but have you had a whole octopus leg? You know, if you go to Novikov, you can order that.
2: And it's really good.
1: It's good, right?
2: It's so squishy.
1: It's called what?
0: Vrt. Yes, we do it in Sana'a. We do it with kurkum, and we let it cook for a while. And it's like we even do it at barbecues. It's like, it's almost like fish, but way more chewy.
2: It's so chewy.
1: And I love the texture.
2: I love it too.
1: It's so good.
0: See, I've had octopus. Calm down,
2: Yusuf,
0: connoisseur.
2: Sorry, not Yusuf. Oh, this guy's name.
1: Ahmed.
0: Oh, so used to me gone. You're already gone.
2: Ahmed, do you have any final ones? Because we only have like 3 minutes.
0: No, I don't. If you want me gone,
2: I'm sorry.
0: But,
2: I just was looking at Yusuf, but I was thinking of you.
0: No, okay. This is the final. I'm just going to end it with this. You never, ever take the skin out of a chicken and put it back in a box, which is something Nadia has done before.
1: What do you mean?
0: You'd be agonized.
1: Like, you mean the crispy skin?
0: Take the crispy skin and put it back in the box.
2: Because I only want to eat the skin.
3: This is my childhood. And
0: so everybody has to suffer now. So
3: don't talk smack about my childhood.
2: Yeah, you weren't there.
0: You were patient.
1: So you would eat the unskinned chicken?
3: No. It was ruined for me.
0: You would just cry.
3: Yeah, me and Nadia have had... And it took a long time for us to be as close as we are now.
1: Okay.
2: I'm a very difficult person.
1: Lots of food fights.
3: Yes, lots of food
2: fights. It's no secret that I am a very difficult person.
0: But I find that amazing.
2: Especially when it comes to food, because I'm a very picky eater.
0: She eats the topping of a pizza and leaves the rest. Which made him very resilient, though. That's amazing. I'm proud of you.
2: Sometimes with cupcakes, I only eat the top.
3: Hold on, guys.
2: See?
3: Yeah, and then she'll just put it back in the basket. Like.
0: Okay. Putting it back is the worst part.
3: That's the thing. That's the thing about Nadia. Nadia, no, I think she knows now. If you're going to take the topping of something, take the whole thing out.
2: Okay, guys, I know halas.
3: So,
2: we're
3: Adi
2: old
3: Guava
2: now.
3: Is disappointed.
2: Aww.
3: He says, another day without playing connections. Life has no meaning.
1: Oh, no.
2: We got to keep it spicy,
3: Yeah,
2: you know what,
3: Adi Guava, we promise you next week.
2: We're going to play it next Tuesday.
0: We promise you.
3: Yeah, we're going to play it.
2: Because we've been skipping.
3: Yeah. But that's what we're going to have to call our show for
2: today.
3: Like
2: 1 week food fight, 1 week connections.
3: Yeah.
2: So you guys don't get
1: tired. It's good to keep the peace as well.
3: Yeah. Exactly. Where can we find you guys? If
2: this
3: you want to be
2: is .NADIAAA on Instagram.
0: You can find me at Ahmed El Zuhaibi on Instagram.
1: You can find me on at the YD Cat on Instagram.
3: And you can find all of us
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3: Twin
2: Energy!
3: Yes. 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Fatma, thank you so much for joining us.
1: Thank you guys for having me.
2: It was awesome.
1: Lots I hope it wasn't so rough on something.
0: No, it's fine. It's only a couple weeks till I'm not here anymore.
2: And she'll be back with us next Thursday.
0: Of course she will.
2: We're going to be talking about books.
0: Yep.
3: Yes, inshallah.
2: With Pluto.
3: And that'll call our show. Hope you all have a wonderful weekend. Remember to stay kind, stay hydrated, and you're never fully dressed
2: without a smile.

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1: 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This week, we look at Oman's growing ambitions in the space sector. New community projects worth more than 3 million Omani riyals, backed by Petroleum Development Oman, and a powerful personal story about living with a rare genetic disorder. We'll also explain the latest changes to vehicle window tinting regulations, round up this week's public service announcements, and revisit some of the interviews and reports you've been hearing across Oman FM over the past few days. Let's jump right in. You might remember that during His Majesty Sultan Haytham bin Tariq's recent visit to France, a number of agreements were signed covering everything from healthcare to transport and renewable energy. One of them didn't receive quite as much attention, but it could become a very interesting one to watch over the next few years. Oman's commercial spaceport operator, Itlaq, signed an agreement with French launch company Latitude to work towards the company's first experimental rocket launch from Oman, currently targeted for 2027. For the next couple of years, both sides will work on the infrastructure, planning, and regulatory requirements needed before that first launch can take place. Latitude specializes in launching smaller satellites into space, and Oman is hoping its location will make Itlaq an attractive launch site for companies looking to reach different types of orbit. The global market for commercial launches has grown rapidly over the past decade, and Oman wants to position itself as part of that industry rather than watching it develop from the sidelines. It's still early days, but every spaceport starts somewhere, and attracting international partners is a key part of building confidence in the project. Earlier this week, Nadia Tai took a closer look at what this agreement means for Oman and where Itlaq fits into the country's growing ambitions in the space sector. 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
2: I spoke with Itlaq's team to learn what these agreements mean and how they fit into Oman's long-term ambitions to become a key player in the global space industry. First, I have an overview from Jalanda Al-Riyami, Chief Commercial Officer at Itlaq, who explained the significance of these signings.
3: So we've signed a letter of intent with a French launcher called Latitude, and that signing was done during the recent state visit of His Majesty Sultan Haytham to France, where he met with President Emmanuel Macron. And we're also working with a German space company called HiImpulse, which is developing hybrid rockets for orbital and suborbital missions, and we're working with PLD Space from Spain. What makes these companies interesting to us is that there's a strategic fit between what the European launchers need and what we can offer at Itlaq. So because there's increasing demand for commercial satellites, the launchers are looking for an environment where they can launch frequently and quickly. So our answer to that is essentially a high availability of launch windows, fast regulatory approval cycles, and a commercial approach to building infrastructure that is catered to the new space economy.
1: Petroleum Development Oman, known as PDO, has announced a new round of social investment projects worth more than 3 million Omani riyals, with funding going towards healthcare, education, youth development, and environmental initiatives across the Sultanate. Among the projects are new scholarships for students from schools within PDO's concession areas, support for the Musta'id Youth Skills Development Camp, a new seawater quality early warning system, the establishment of a specialized orthopedic clinic at Khula Hospital, and the construction of a new accident and emergency unit in Al Jazar Hospital. There are also a number of other community projects designed to support local development over the longer term. While PDO is best known as the country's largest oil and gas producer, these investments are part of a broader commitment to supporting communities beyond its core business, with many of the projects aligning closely with Oman Vision 2040 through education, healthcare, sustainability, and skill development. Earlier this week, Arfan Al-Hajmi was at the signing ceremony and spoke to those involved about the projects, the communities they'll benefit, and why investments like these continue to play an important role alongside PDO's work in the energy sector. To find the whole interview on our SoundCloud at omanfm.om.
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5: For example, we have signed an MOC with Ministry of Culture, Sports and Youth to train 500 Omani youth in coordination with Outward Bound Oman. This program will launch this year, and they will be trained in leadership and entrepreneurship, and this will help them soon in the future to start their own jobs or in their career path.
4: And that right there, ladies and gentlemen, was Mohammed Assadi, the social investment advisor at PDO, talking about the 9 agreements signed by PDO, which will help bolster education, health, the environment, and the youth in the Sultanate of Oman. This was Arfan Al-Ajmi. 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
1: 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In the conversation, Hanan reflects on the reality of living with a condition that many people have never heard of, the challenges of accessing specialized treatment, and the uncertainty that often comes with managing a rare disease. She also speaks about becoming a mother, maintaining hope for the future, and her ambition to improve awareness and support for people living with rare diseases in Oman. 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
6: Seizures, paralysis, you know, I was told I was gonna die in a few months. My organs were failing. Severe pain that I live with every day is stronger than even childbirth. So it's really bad. In return, I saw some people would think, oh, you're too sick to, for example, work. You're too sick to start a family. Even the doctors at one point told me, we don't think you're ever going to walk. You're going to need a wheelchair for the rest of your life. Mm-hmm. But for me, I always say that life is 30% what happens to you and 70% how you react to it. Nobody in this world is not going through challenges, whether it's health, financial challenges, social challenges, and the list goes on. But we as patients, and I'm talking specifically about medical challenges, we shouldn't let the disease control us. I had my days where I felt, you know, I have no power. I don't know what's going to happen tomorrow. But having the faith, alhamdulillah, you know, being from a Muslim faith, I always knew that Allah is with me, God is with me, and with God, nothing is impossible, and I mean nothing is impossible.
1: If you've recently noticed more cars with darker windows, here's why. The Royal Oman Police has confirmed that motorists can now tint their side and rear windows up to 50%, up from the previous limit of 30%. The front windscreen still can't be tinted, but the updated rules give drivers a bit more flexibility during what's been another scorching Omani summer. Workshop owners say demand has picked up almost immediately, with many drivers booking their cars to take advantage of the change. It's not difficult to see why, of course. A good quality tint helps keep the cabin cooler when the car has been sitting in the sun, cuts down glare while driving, blocks harmful UV rays, and can even reduce how hard the air conditioning has to work. The ROP is reminding motorists that the new limit is 50%. And anyone getting their windows tinted should make sure the work complies with the regulations and uses quality materials. Given the temperatures that we've been seeing lately, it's a change many drivers will probably welcome. Before we wrap up, here are a few quick public service announcements from the week. If you're planning a trip to Lafada this summer, the Royal Oman Police is reminding motorists to keep an eye on their speed. 2 drivers were recently caught traveling at more than 200 kilometers per hour on Sultan Saeed bin Taymour Road, while heading south. Police say legal action is being taken and are urging everyone to stick to the speed limits, particularly with traffic expected to increase during the Kharif season. Meanwhile, the Environmental Authority has reassured the public after reports of green water and unusual smells alongside parts of the Fars coastline. Tests confirmed that there is no oil pollution. The change in color is a natural part of Kharif season, caused by rough seas bringing seaweed to the surface, an early sign of the annual green tide. The authority has also stressed that it is unrelated to the recent ship grounding near the Hallaniyat Islands. And finally, if you use Mawsalat buses in Muscat or Salalah, there's a change that's going to come in next month. From the 1st of August, cash will no longer be accepted on board. Passengers will need to use one of the approved electronic payment methods instead, as part of efforts to speed up boarding and improve the overall services. And there you have it. This has been your weekly recap on 90.4 Oman FM. I'm Talal Shahri, and as always, this episode was produced by Azam Raisi. Have a lovely weekend.
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Good evening, Roma. 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We begin with the headlines. The Sultanate of Oman's aquaculture production reaches 9,240 tons last year. The Small and Medium Enterprises Development Authority announces investment opportunities in Matrah Tel Afrik cable car project. And the Sultanate of Oman wins first place globally in World Summit on Information Society Awards. Those were the headlines. Now for the news in detail. The Sultanate of Oman's aquaculture sector recorded a major leap in both production and investment, with total annual output rising to 9,240 tons, representing a record 67.7% increase compared to the previous year. According to the Ministry of Agriculture, Fisheries and Water Resources, the total value of production exceeded 20.3 million Omani riyals, marking a 63.7% growth. This remarkable progress was driven by a significant increase in total investments in existing aquaculture projects, which reached 349 million riyals. In addition, a new investment agreement worth more than 50 million riyals were signed, adding a future production capacity of over 15,000 tons annually. These developments reinforce Oman's food security objectives and support economic diversification goals under Oman Vision 2040. The Small and Medium Enterprises Development Authority announced investment opportunities in Matrah Tel Afrik cable car project. The authority confirmed that it will offer incentives and benefits to businesses wishing to establish their operations within the cable car project. The project's investment opportunities include an electric mountain bike shop, a children's play area, mobile food trucks, and a shop specializing in the production and sale of Omani halwa, in addition to other projects. Along a 3-kilometer route, the announced commercial projects will be distributed across the three main Tel Afrik stations. These begin at the port station and the project's first entrance, then proceed to the Mountain Summit Station, the largest in terms of space, services, and panoramic views. The third station, named Hayy al-Ward, Rose Neighborhood, will offer sea views and spacious terraces, complemented by restaurants and various rental spaces. The education directorates and the governorates of the Sultanate of Oman are continuing to finalize the appointment procedures for new teachers for the 2026-2027 academic year. This is part of the Ministry of Education's preparations for the new academic year. The appointment procedures include conducting personal interviews, verifying academic qualifications, completing appointment forms for employees subject to the civil service law and its executive regulations, as well as completing medical examinations and other procedures. During the Kharif season, the Far Governorate witnesses a surge in events and conferences, with the Sultan Qaboos Youth Complex for Culture and Recreation serving as a hub for hosting numerous important activities. The complex has completed its preparations for the peak of the tourist season, boasting diverse facilities that cater to all levels of organization for cultural, entertainment, and sporting events, as well as initiatives, exhibitions, and conferences. The complex is designed to promote youth engagement through various artistic and cultural programs. It features a theater, exhibition spaces, and areas dedicated to recreational activities. The Far Kharif season is one of the most prominent tourist seasons in the Sultanate of Oman, witnessing a significant increase in the number of travelers through Muscat International Airport and Salalah Airport. To ensure the smooth movement of travelers during the peak tourism season, the General Directorate of Airport Security at the Royal Oman Police
has activated a comprehensive operational and security readiness plan. The measures include strengthening airport operations to improve passenger flow, enforcing luggage regulations, and enhancing security and traffic management. Additional personnel and advanced field equipment have also been deployed across the FAR governorate to maintain public safety and support the increased volume of visitors throughout the Kharif season. The Sultanate of Oman has achieved a prestigious international milestone by securing first place globally in the World Summit on the Information Society 2026 awards under the theme Environment Category. The award was granted for its project titled Enhancing Environmental Sustainability and Energy Efficiency Through Smart Street Lighting. With Missendum Governorate receiving the Global Championship Trophy this year at the competition organized by the International Telecommunication Union, a United Nations agency. The award ceremony for the Governorate took place during the Forum, which is currently underway at the Pelexpo Center in Geneva. The award-winning smart lighting project in Missendum Governorate is based on the smart city concept, utilizing Internet of Things technologies to connect street lighting poles to a central smart platform. The Civil Aviation Authority inaugurated the summer technical program for drones targeting students from grades 9 to 11. The program aims to develop their technical skills and discover their talents during the summer break, and to broaden their horizons towards future specializations and careers related to the civil aviation sector. The event was patronized by His Excellency Engineer Naif bin Ali Al-Abri, Chairman of the Civil Aviation Authority. This has been the news in detail. Now once more the headlines. The Sultanate of Oman's aquaculture production reaches 9,240 tons last year. The Small and Medium Enterprises Development Authority announces investment opportunities in Matrah Telefreak cable car project. And the Sultanate of Oman wins first place globally in World Summit on Information Society Awards. You have been listening to the 9 p.m. News Bulletin on 90.4 Oman FM, presented to you by Tuqal Lawati and produced by Asim Al-Na'mani. The next News Bulletin is scheduled for tomorrow. Have a good night.

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2: Hola.
1: And by our football analyst, Mr. Fahim Hamza, who is a coach at Juventus Academy, former footballer, played as a goalkeeper. And we had a bit of a break last night. No games. First time since the World Cup began almost a month ago, and it's been nice to have a little break. I must say.
2: I mean, I got to sleep early yesterday, which was great. Yeah, by 9 or 10, I was in bed, dude.
3: Yeah, same for me. Not 9. It was more like 11, 12. But
2: yeah,
3: it's good to have nice sleep.
2: A bit of a rest.
3: Yeah. So I feel energetic right now.
2: Yeah.
1: Well, we need that rest because the next match is going to be hopefully one of the best matches of the World Cup. Hopefully. Two teams contending to get onto the round of 8. One is an Arab favorite and a North African favorite. The other is a European favorite and World Cup favorite, one of the top teams in the world right now, France versus Morocco. That's going to be at midnight tonight. It is a weekend, so a lot of people are going to be able to catch it, inshallah. And just judging by how many people supported the previous match between Egypt and Argentina, I think this is going to be even bigger, inshallah. We're going to wait and see. Khalas, they are the last team, Morocco, representing Africa, representing Arabs, representing pretty much any team outside of Europe and Europe and South America.
2: They're the last one.
1: They're the last one.
2: Yeah.
3: So, yeah, so out of the 8, you only have 1 from Africa, 1 from South America, and 6 from Europe.
2: Yep.
1: Sad.
2: It is. You have Arsene Wenger. He said France will win the World Cup. And Arsene Wenger, he's a very well experienced manager and a legend in football, really. And he said another team for him is Spain as well. And it's going to be very interesting because the next match is France versus Morocco, and the winner going to be playing against Spain versus Belgium. So that's going to be...
3: I mean, it's pretty clear. France are favorites, but they have to play Spain in the semifinal.
2: Right. But that's assuming France are going to beat Morocco. How do you see that game going?
3: Yeah, it's in France's favor, obviously. But it won't be easy. I don't think it would be easy at all. We've seen it 4 years ago when they met in the semifinals, where France won 2-0. It was an intense game. And the Moroccans then were just coming to the stage. It was a bit of a shock. It was the first time an African team has reached that level.
2: Yeah.
3: The last time, the previous record was that African teams always ended in the quarterfinals. And this was like a new leap for African football, and then now they arrive again, and the squad is pretty much the same. You know, you had Ashraf Hakimi, Mazraoui, Bono, and they're all still in there in that team. So now it's the whole point of experience playing a part, and these players already playing for big teams. You're already seeing big teams in Europe already signing some of the Moroccan players, like Ismaël Saibari, who's already signed for Bayern Munich. So you can see, I'm not so sure if he plays tonight because he's carrying an injury from the previous game. So maybe Rahimi starts tonight. But regardless, the Moroccans fully deserve to be here. Not at any stage you felt they got lucky to get here.
2: Yep.
3: They didn't scrap through any of the games.
2: They were brilliant so far.
3: Yeah, they've been...
2: This is their biggest challenge.
3: Correct. But it's also France's biggest challenge. Because the French haven't played anyone of this caliber.
2: Yes.
3: And this is where I would say they can make a statement if they are to win the World Cup.
2: I mean, if you've seen how Egypt played against... Argentina last time. You know, they played with courage and bravery. Like, yeah, I'm starting to believe. Yeah, I think maybe Morocco can do it. You know,
3: absolutely.
2: Yeah,
3: absolutely. And the difference though is this. If you look at the likes of England and Egypt, teams that have sort of managed to hang on to games, you then don't really stand a chance against European powerhouses like France, like Spain. You really need to show more than that. And Morocco have shown more than that. They don't sit back. You know, they
2: can go for it.
3: Yeah, and they're brave, and they can actually contest in this match. And for my view, when I look at the way they're structured,
2: Moroccan or the France?
3: Both.
2: Okay.
3: On both ends. For example, if we start on the goalkeeping department, the French have Mike Maignan, and Morocco have Bono. Where I think Bono is better. Than Mike Maignan, in my opinion. His track record proves that. Yes, he did go to Saudi, which was a little bit of a downgrade in terms of football standards. But he's kept the same quality. You know, I didn't expect that, that he would keep the same quality in the 4 years that he's spent in the Saudi Pro League. So already they have a strong goalkeeper that is experienced, that is not going to be phased by Ousmane Dembele, Mbappe and co. So that is an insurance policy that Morocco have. And then when you look at the back line with Diop, Achraf Hakimi and Mazraoui, these are players that are already playing at the top level.
2: And they're structurally disciplined.
3: Correct. So, and then with the French, you know, Upamecano, Saliba, Koundé, and we're not so sure who plays on the left back. Could be Hernandez or Digne. It depends. They keep changing. And so I think it's pretty even out if you look at, you know, that back line, including the goalkeeper. Then when we progress into the midfield, I then feel like Morocco have a better midfield than the French. Yes, perhaps the French have bigger names in Manu Kone. Maybe they play Tchouaméni instead. And then Adrien Rabiot is also going to play in there. And then obviously Olise, who's now become a 10 for them.
2: Yeah.
3: I don't think they're better than Bouadi, Elianoui, and Unahi. I don't think they control that midfield. I think the Moroccans will dominate in that midfield. Yeah, they're better. Technically better. They are mobile. Maybe the French are stronger physically, but then we've seen Moroccans play against physical teams and managing to go toe-to-toe when they played the Dutch.
2: Yes.
3: You know, where I felt maybe physicality against the Dutch, you know, with, you know, the likes of Ryan Gravenberch and Frenkie de Jong, you're thinking, ooh, maybe they will struggle physically. But they brought the heat to them. So, yeah.
2: To recap, Morocco's last matches, they played against Brazil, which they drew 1-1. They won against Scotland 1-0, Haiti 4-2, and they beat the Netherlands in penalty, and they beat Canada 3-0. While you have France, they beat Senegal, they beat Iraq, they beat Norway, they beat Sweden and Paraguay.
3: Yeah.
2: And now they're going to be playing against Morocco. So you think Morocco are the biggest challenge?
3: Yes, so far, with what we've seen. I mean, they managed to beat Holland in penalties, but throughout the whole 120 minutes, they were the dominant force. I mean, it's never been seen before in world football, where the kings of football, because the Dutch, you know, with the invention of total football, Johan Cruyff.
2: They do say the Netherlands are the best team that didn't win the World Cup.
3: Correct. Because modern football is based off them. You know, if you look at the likes of Barcelona and then seeing it right now, that has just basically spread throughout the whole of Europe with Pep influencing that. It comes from the Dutch. That's the Dutch way of playing, where they will defend
2: total
3: together.
2: Football, yeah.
3: Yeah, total football. They will defend together and attack together. And what we call positional play. You know, they change position. You know, football is developed in that way now, whereas in the past it used to be stagnant. You know, like more like a 4-4-2 and players maintain in the same position, and then games are not interesting anymore. And it's like what we seen the other day when Colombia played Switzerland. It's very old-fashioned football. It's not modern football. So again, Morocco beating Holland was a big statement, and I'm sure the French will sort of
2: they will have a lot of respect for Morocco.
3: They'll be aware of the danger that can happen. But then if we are to speak on the, you know, the baseline of this game, is the front. It's the front of the French. This is what makes them what they are.
2: Yeah.
3: It's just too scary to play this front four. I feel for Morocco, because every time they attack, it could be
2: what
3: very dangerous.
2: What is their weakness?
3: That front four, like the front three that they have?
2: I mean, I'm talking about France in general, because sometimes you would have teams like this where they have a scary, you know, forwards and stuff like that, but like you counterattack them and then, you know.
3: Well, their weakness, we haven't seen their weakness because no one's brought the game to them. But my view of the French is that if they play a team that brings the game to them, which the Moroccans will, where now they've got to track back and defend, because all these other games, the Ousmane Dembele, Barcola or Mbappe or Doué, they haven't had to put in a shift defensively. You know, they win the ball very quickly. I mean, I think their rate at the moment is about 11 seconds they recoup the ball back, meaning teams basically are not going into their half, so then they can easily recoup the ball. So tonight we'll see a different thing where they would have to defend.
2: Yeah, it's gonna be very exciting match, to be honest. It's gonna be very interesting to see what the Moroccans are gonna be doing against them. And after that, at 11 inshallah tomorrow, we have Spain versus Belgium. How do you see that one going?
3: Yeah, I mean, that would take a big miracle to see Belgium go through there. I don't see it. They have to be very complacent, the Spanish,
2: but like
3: to lose that game
2: at this stage of the World Cup. I don't think any team, no matter who you're playing against, they would be complacent, yani. At this stage.
3: Yeah, but then, you know, it's the superiority that comes with it. So obviously the Belgians are not going to try and cause havoc against the Spanish. They understand, you know, the powers that the Spanish have and how they can always change. And their ability to possess the ball, you know, their ability to open you up with the likes of Lamine Yamal.
2: Yeah.
3: So what happens in games like this where you see a score that, let's say, well, if Belgium wins, is if the Spanish are complacent. There's no other way, because the Belgians, we've seen them from game one to now. I mean, they've played very weak sides in this World Cup, and they've struggled. They didn't look like they were anything special. Yes, maybe some of the score lines are suggesting the opposite, like their last win against the USA, 4-1. But the USA were not there to compete. Whereas in this game,
2: and also you could say that the Belgians are fired up.
3: Maybe
2: fired up.
3: Correct.
2: Yeah, because you can see them like doing the dance and stuff like that. So they had something inside of them. Yeah,
3: they had a point to prove.
2: Yes.
3: Especially happened with FIFA.
2: With Belgium, yeah.
3: Yeah, so, yeah, they've got special players. Let's not forget that. They've got special players that can pull off something out of the bag that you don't expect, you know. But if we had to be realistic, they will run them down. You know, the Spanish are now specialists of that. they will do exactly what they did to the Portuguese.
2: Think Spain's weaknesses is how is their defense or is their attack?
3: It's the striking force.
2: Right.
3: Their biggest issue is the striking force. So obviously playing with a false nine, they don't have a reference point. You know, they don't have a Morata or a Fernando Torres or a David Villa. Diego Costa, that sort of striker that can stay in the box, and if you do drop the ball, it's gone. They play with Oyarzabal. He's been good. He's a decent player, you know. But you can even see, you know, where he plays, right?
2: Yeah.
3: You know, he's played all his football at Real Sociedad, and he's never played for the Giants for a reason, I believe. Because I'm sure Real Madrid and Atletico and Barcelona, they know of him.
2: Yeah.
3: But they've never signed him. You know, he's a good player, but he's not lethal enough.
2: Yeah.
3: You know, he's not lethal. Like against the Portuguese, he went through on goal very early and won one against one with the goalkeeper, and he shot wide. He didn't even hit the target. So this is where the problem is. I think they are too reliant on the likes of Lamine Yamal to get the goals, and that's where it can be a little bit of a problem for them. So if the Belgians can hold them off, maybe they can get a 1-0, maybe they can stretch them to extra time and then penalties. But do I see the Belgians going into this game and be dominant? No. I mean, the likes of Kevin De Bruyne, they will struggle against Pedri and them, you know. They'll go around him, you know. He's already past the age to compete against

0: to be another battle with Mark Kukurea.
1: Right.
0: It's not going to be easy.
1: Yeah.
0: And Lukaku, potentially, will start. He's going to have it hard against Laporte and Kubarsi. They're looking solid. The Spanish don't really allow any shots. I think until the last game, they had not allowed a single shot on target. Mm. And then now it's like, what, 3 shots on target?
1: Yeah.
0: And if you look at the shots, they're very so-so kind of shots. I think the only threat they...
1: You're talking
0: really
1: about against Portugal.
0: Against Portugal. Yeah. But with the whole build-up.
1: Yeah.
0: Yeah, in the whole World Cup. Mm. The only shot that's really maybe sent shockwaves to the Spanish was that shot Nuno Mendes took the other day, which was then deflected off the bar. I think that's the only time they've been a little bit scared. But apart from that, they're very, very solid. So I don't expect anything there, honestly. I think it's going to be very straightforward.
1: I just want to recap Spain's last matches. They played against Cape Verde, which they drew.
0: Yeah.
1: They won against Saudi and they beat Uruguay, Austria, and Portugal.
0: Yeah.
1: And on the other side, you have Belgium, who drew against Egypt and Iran. They beat New Zealand 5-1, and they beat Senegal and the U.S.
0: Hmm.
1: And now, yeah, I mean, now you're going to play against Spain.
0: Yeah.
1: So that's going to be...
0: So they couldn't beat Egypt.
1: Yeah.
0: They couldn't beat Uruguay.
1: Iran.
0: Yeah. They couldn't beat Iran.
1: Yeah.
0: And in that game, it was a bit controversial because Iran did score in that game.
1: Mm.
0: Yeah, they did beat them.
1: And Iran, like, you know, they had to travel and not rest.
0: Yes, with all that was going on with them.
1: Yeah.
0: So there, it's a story to be told.
1: Mm.
0: And then they played Senegal, where they were losing for pretty much the whole game.
1: Yeah, 2-0.
0: And then they only came back later on.
1: Yeah.
0: So it tells you something. There's a storyline there that they're not really the Belgium of the past. You know, the golden generation is gone. You know, so it's tough. And the Spanish are on the rise. And coming here as European champions, it says a lot.
1: Okay.
2: Yeah, I want to hear from our listeners. What are your thoughts on the match? 7-2-4-4-2-0-0-7. What do you think is going to happen over the course of this weekend? Some exciting matches coming up. Again, 7-2-4-4-2-0-0-7.
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0: 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Talal here with you alongside Azam Raisi, our head of music, and our football analyst Fahim Hamza joining us in the studio. And we have a message that's come in from Hamza, who is from Morocco, by the way, saying, if you're asking me about my wish, it's 2-1 for Morocco, but my expectations, 2-1 from Morocco as well. Dina Maghreb. Dina Maghreb. I'm with you all the way, Hamza. My God, I would be so happy if Morocco made it to the next level. Khalas. They're my team for the rest of the tournament. Whether they win or lose, they're my team.
1: Yeah.
0: You have made us proud.
1: Yes, for sure.
0: And he also added on when we're talking about Spain, he says, I don't think we can say Oyarzabal is a weakness of Spain. Spain scored 10 goals so far. 4 of them were scored by him and 1 assist. So this says that he contributed about 50% of Spain's goals.
2: Yeah, I mean, if you look at it in that way, then correct.
1: But isn't that the way to look at it?
2: I don't think so, because
1: your contribution is the most important thing, right?
2: Yes, but then Spain always have the ball. This is my point. They always have the ball and they can always create. Like, Spain are never chasing the ball. They always have it. So, in the sense that if, let's say, you replaced Oyarzabal with, let's say, a player like Mbappe, then they would have 12 goals. Because they will always find you. They will always, you know, they will always find you in the box. They create a lot of chances. But he's not that focal point, you know, and again, he doesn't play as a, like, a out and out nine.

0: He's a false nine. You know, he drops away from the center backs, which will be difficult when they play good defenders, you know. I don't think the Belgians have that. You know, the old guard that they used to have before with Vertonghen, Vermaelen.
1: Oh, that's the golden generation.
0: Yeah, yep. So that's gone. Vincent Kompany, that's gone. Mm. You know, so they have this one. So yeah, Oyarzabal can exploit the one they have right now. Mm. You know, so yes, maybe he can get more goals. But I'm saying Oyarzabal against the likes of Upamecano, for example, or William Saliba, is going to be difficult. Mm. It's going to be difficult. These are very handful centre backs. This is, you know, the top of football. So with a striker like Oyarzabal, I don't see it. I really don't see it. And that's where I feel like the Spanish would struggle because of that part.
1: Okay.
0: And then their alternative is Ferran Torres, who's not really convincing in front of goal. Ferran Torres.
1: Right. He got a lot of criticism.
0: Yeah, because he's wasteful. It's not like he's not a good player. He's a good player. He makes good runs in behind, but he's a bit wasteful. He's not lethal. You know, like, he takes a lot of chances for him to then get on the score sheet.
1: I mean, imagine the Spanish team with someone like Haaland. Oh my God.
0: That's what I mean. It will be a big problem.
1: Yeah.
0: You know, they'll definitely win the World Cup then.
1: Yeah.
0: Because, yeah, they will never surrender possession.
2: Okay. So, we want to hear from you guys a little bit more. Coach Kenpachi is saying that he cannot watch football anymore now that Japan is out.
1: Just watch it for the vibes, dude. Yeah.
2: Watch it for the vibes. Guys, what do you think our scores are going to be? We're starting a new paper now because our paper has disappeared for tonight's match.
1: Yeah.
2: Who do we think is going to win? Fahim, Morocco versus France.
0: I really want Morocco to win.
1: Yeah.
0: So, I say...
1: vote with your head or your heart. You have to choose.
0: That's difficult. If I say with my head, then I go, yeah, it's a clear win for France. But yeah. I want to send my good vibes to the Moroccans. And, you know, see, for me personally, I really appreciate good football. You know, when teams play good football, regardless if they're an underdog or not, I just want to see them do well. So I say 2-1 Morocco.
1: Ooh, I'm gonna go with my heart, dude. I think it's gonna go to penalties. Oh, they're not gonna. France are not gonna lose the penalty.
0: It's not gonna get to penalties. No. No.
1: I'm just gonna. You know what?
0: I don't see it.
1: You said Morocco are gonna win.
0: Yeah, 2-1.
1: France are gonna win. They're gonna be then something like 2-0, just like I think last time it was 2-0 as well.
0: Yeah,
1: I think it's gonna be like that.
2: Okay, I'm gonna put my strength into Morocco, and I'm gonna say 3-2. In my opinion, wallahu alam. Let us know. Hamza says 2-1 as well for Morocco. Now let's look at the next match, which is going to take place over the weekend. As we mentioned earlier, we have not just France-Morocco. Since we're going to be back on Sunday, let's also talk about
1: England versus Norway.
2: England versus Norway is one match. But the next one, though, which is going to be Friday at 11 p.m., is Spain versus Belgium. Let's give us your thoughts on this, guys.
1: Spain versus Belgium. Oh, the Spanish won this match. I would say something like 2-0.
2: For Spain?
1: Yes.
2: What about you, Fahim?
0: I think 3-0. Yeah, they'll exploit them. Okay. They'll really exploit them.
2: I'm going to say penalties.
0: Oh, yeah, possible.
2: I'm just putting it there. Mm-hmm. Next match, Norway versus England, which is going to be 1 a.m. our time, Sunday morning, so late night Saturday.
0: That's a big one.
1: That's a big one.
0: It's very
1: 50-50. It's very hard, yeah.
0: It's very 50-50, especially
2: at this
0: stage.
2: I'm going to give it 2-2. 2-2 and then extra time, and Norway scores an extra time.
1: Oh, the thing is, they both have arguably the best strikers in the world, right? You have Harry Kane and Haaland.
0: Yeah, yeah, absolutely. Up to this point, I wasn't convinced with England, right? The way they've played the whole The whole setup hasn't been great. But one thing about England now, I think, especially at this stage, playing against Norway, it's not a game where they will be doubtful. You know, these are players they know. I mean, these are Norwegian players. Players that majority of them are not at the highest level.
1: Yeah.
0: And England are very good at playing, you know, these sort of players where they are sure. I think the biggest issue for England is when they play players that they have no clue about.
1: Mm-hmm.
0: You know, like the likes of Mexico.
1: Yeah.
0: Or players that are technically better than them. That's when they really struggle. But when it's like on a even base level, like this situation, I think then they are going to do well. And I think they'll be the better side here.
1: England?
0: England, yeah. I think especially because they come off that win against Mexico where, you know, it's hailed as one of the best English wins ever.
1: They just won at home game in a World Cup.
0: So yeah, but
1: it's going to give them a boost.
0: Correct. So that will be a big part. And then if you look at the players, you know, like, you know, the likes of Jude Bellingham, Declan, and obviously Declan will be going against his teammate in Martin Odegaard. So he has an idea of how he plays and he will try to keep track of him. I'm pretty sure he's going to try and walk him. And Norway have to find ways to create chances against the English. Now, the other side is Norway have a myth in their team with Erling Haaland. For me, he's the best striker in the world.
1: Yeah.
0: You know, because he's not technically the best. So Harry Kane is sort of an all-rounder. Harry Kane can drop in midfield. Yeah. He can build play. Haaland doesn't really do that.
1: Yeah, just give him the ball, inshallah.
0: That's it.
1: Yeah.
0: When Haaland is in the box, then you are nervous, you know, and he doesn't need 2-3 chances, you know.
1: Nope.
0: You know, it's just anything that drops in there, he then, you know, can finish. And when I look at the English defenders, especially the centre-backs, so now Kwanzaa was red-carded in the last game.
1: Yeah.
0: So then you're thinking one of these players, either Konsa or John Stones, goes onto that right back position. So then who plays in the center back is Mark Gay, who's a teammate of Haaland. So obviously Haaland trains with him on a daily basis and has been playing against him when he was at Crystal Palace in the previous seasons. And also Stones,
1: they're both in the same.
0: So Haaland must be thinking, whoa, I'm going to have a great night here. And that's where my worry is.
1: Oh.
0: You know?
1: Yeah.
0: Can they keep him quiet? Can they stop him from scoring? And then with Pickford, Haaland already knows who Pickford is.
1: Pickford is not a great goalkeeper.
0: Yeah, and so
1: I don't rate him at all.
0: It's tricky. Hmm. It's very, very tricky. And then when you look at Norway in terms of their goalkeeping end with Nyland, in goal, and we were talking about this with Talal the other time when we were discussing the Congolese goalkeeper with his heroics, and I wasn't really convinced. Yeah. Now on the other side, Nyland for Norway in their last game, it was just incredible. The saves he did against Brazil,
1: yeah,
0: it was just incredible. First, he saved the penalty from Bruno Guimarães, then just incredible saves followed after that. You know, there was particularly one that dipped behind him and from Vinicius that he made that save. And he continuously made a lot of saves in that game. Mm-hmm. And obviously, we live in a world where the strikers get more credit. And obviously, with Haaland being this big name for them, and we completely forgot about what Nyland did in that game.
1: Yeah.
0: And everyone was talking about how great Haaland was.
1: Mm.
0: But remember, if Nyland didn't keep the clean sheet there, I mean, well, they conceded later, but initially in the game, then maybe Haaland would have never produced the heroics that he did. So that's another strong point that Norway have.
1: Mm-hmm.
0: It's the goalkeeper. That's a serious goalkeeper they've got there. So The English too reliant on Harry Kane. We haven't really seen from the rest, you know. You're thinking who they start with in the flanks. You know, is it Rashford or Gordon on the left, or is it Madueke or Saka on the right? I think they'll probably go with Saka.
1: Saka is just fully fit now, I think.
0: Yeah, so... Yeah, it's very even out. To my point, it's very even out. But I'm just not so sure if they can keep Haaland quiet, you know.
1: Right. So what's your prediction?
0: I think this one goes to penalties.
1: Penalties, and England are known to not win
0: in penalties.
1: So
0: yeah, something is telling me that it's an England Argentina.
1: Oh, really?
0: Yeah.
1: Okay. All right.
2: So wait, who's going to pass on from penalties for him?
1: England.
2: England. What about you, Ali?
1: I think it's going to be drop the ball to Haaland, and inshallah, so England, Norway are going to win like 2-0 or something.
2: 2-0. What about... So we have messages. Mr. 25 says France is going to beat Morocco 4-2. He also says Spain and Belgium will hit penalties. And he also says English and Norway. He says the Norwegians will beat the English 2-1. Coach Kempachi is saying France and Morocco 3-3 draw and ending in penalties.
1: And but who wins?
2: Well, Coach Kempachi did not tell us who would win. You never know with penalties, though.
1: Yeah.
2: You never know. The best team in the world can lose at penalties. So... That seems to be what we have. I'm going to give Norway a 3-1 win against England. And we actually do have one more match that we haven't spoken about.
1: Yeah, just go real quick. It's Argentina going to be against Switzerland.
2: Yeah, and that match is going to be at 5 a.m. Sunday morning, the last match of the round of 8.
1: Yeah, we don't have time to analyze, so I think we should just jump into
2: Argentina is going to win using
1: yes,
2: VAR.
1: Yeah.
2: Okay. They're going to win by VAR
1: gonna get inside
2: VAR to one goal. Okay. how much is the question?
1: Argentina, they're probably something like 2-0, very convincing win. 2-0.
0: Yeah, I go 2-1, Argentina.
2: 2-1, and Azami said 2-0.
1: Yeah.
2: 2-0. I'm going to give...
0: They've been riding their luck, I think.
2: I am going to give them extra time again. If they hit extra time with Cape Verde, of all people.
1: Yeah.
0: No, Switzerland have organized, so yeah, it's very possible.
2: Yeah. You're so agreeable, Fahim. Thank you. Okay, that's all written down. Thanks to everybody who has joined us on the show to talk about this. We'll be back after the Argentina match this coming Sunday, inshallah. For now, we're going to finish up our World Cup coverage. Thank you, Fahim. Thank you, Azam.
0: Cheers.
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